0: after reject the offer. The RBA is offering its workers a 9.5% pay rise over 3 years, but the finance section's union is pushing for a 15% hike over the same period. The union's national secretary, Julia Angrisano, says it's disappointing the bank walked away from negotiations and is sending the matter straight to a ballot.
1: We're asking all RBA workers to vote this deal down so that we can bring RBA back to the negotiations so that we can improve this pay offer.
0: Police have charged a 19-year-old Forestfield man over a fatal crash in Bentley. On Saturday, police charged the man with careless driving causing death, grievous bodily harm or bodily harm following the crash last month. A 19-year-old was hit by a car while walking in a shopping centre car park on Albany Highway. She died in hospital from her injuries. The man will front court next month. The Australian Medical Association is calling on governments to do more to help reduce ambulance ramping outside hospitals. Its annual ramping report card shows patients are waiting for longer outside hospitals than they were 5 years ago. The AMA's Dr. Danielle McMullen says more funding needs to be allocated to the health workforce.
2: We need to invest in our hospital capacity, invest in our workforce. We need aged care and general practice supports to address the rising demand and the exit block. And we need consistent data across the country.
0: Another independent MP has cast doubt on whether the so-called Teals should join forces and form a party. There's a push among some independents to establish a loose organisational structure to improve fundraising efforts. Others argue they were elected as community independents and intend to stay that way. Sydney-based federal MP Sophie Scamps says it's not a focus for her at the moment.
3: There's things up for discussion and I'll be going back to my community and having a chat to them about it. We ran as community independents, so they've got to be a big part of any decisions that are made.
4: Will those discussions be taking place this week?
3: No, I'll be focusing on work here in Parliament.
0: In sport, 23-time Grand Slam champion Serena Williams has been awarded the final wild card for the women's singles at Wimbledon. Craig Gabriel reports.
5: The last time Serena played singles at Wimbledon was 2022 and lost in the first round, and 2 months later at the US Open, she lost to Ida Tomljanovic in the third round and then retired from the tour. But now she's back at the age of 44 and will be playing singles. She and sister Venus already got a doubles wild card. Serena has won the championship 7 times, and the last time she won was a decade ago, and the last time she reached the final was 2019 when she lost to Simona Halep.
0: The Socceroos' defence will be walking a tight line in Friday's final group game against Paraguay. 4 of Australia's 5 defenders have yellow cards, meaning another yellow would see that player miss the round of 32 at knockout game. Assistant coach Mal Jedinak says it's not something they've addressed.
6: You know, we're trying to analyse that. We'll see how that goes. And again, it's the sort of broader conversation regarding that hasn't happened yet, but let's see what the week brings.
0: Weather details next.
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8: Weather.
9: We've got a possible shower today as we head towards the top of 19 degrees. We're down to 8 overnight. Mostly sunny tomorrow with a top of 20. Sun shining on Wednesday with a top of 20 degrees. And then a change on the way on Thursday. We've got a late shower or two on Thursday with a top of 21. Currently in Melville, we're sitting on 13 degrees.
7: Life words.
9: We read from 2 Corinthians 1-4. It says, God comforts us when we are in trouble so that we can share this same comfort with others in trouble.
8: 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Wholeheartedly connected.
7: If it's morning, it's Sunshine's Leah and Dan.
9: Well, it's morning with Mike this morning. Good morning. It's 8:05. Mike filling in for Leah and Dan on this Monday morning. I hope you've had a great start to your day and I hope you enjoyed your weekend, whatever that looked like. It's good to be with you. We've got some great music on the way. Jennifer Lopez is on the way next. Enjoy this one.

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1: Good morning. There's a breakdown on Burns Beach Road, entry to Mitchell Freeway southbound. Right lane is blocked and the traffic is slow on approach. And at the Brion Tonkin Highway heading northbound before Guildford Road, right lane is now closed by incident response, but not causing any congestion. And a vehicle fire on Great Eastern Highway heading westbound at Great Southern Highway. It's down to one lane and the traffic is slow on approach. Drive safely and as latest on Main Roads.
2: This is Dr. Bruce Robinson from the Fathering Project. I'd like to talk for a moment about father figures. It's something we talk about a lot in the Fathering Project. Father figures can be very powerful in a child's life. Think back to your own life. Was there a male, an adult male, who spoke into your life, made you feel special? Maybe a grandfather, a school teacher, a sports coach, an uncle? Men, you are a father figure whether you like it or not. The children that come into your house, your friends' children, you are a father figure to them. So dads, or males in general, be aware of the power of father figures to change the lives of kids and take opportunities. I think about a child who his parents had split up and he wasn't doing well, and a guy took him out with his own kids to get wood on a camping trip, and he created an opportunity for this other child to go into the, said, come and help us get some wood. And he said, mate, I know things have been tough at home, but I reckon you're a great kid. I've seen how you've done this and this and this. You're a winner. The power of a father figure to change the future of a child's life is enormous. So think about it. If you'd like more information, ideas or tips on this subject, just Google The Fathering Project.
3: If you're in need of a pick-me-up, we've got what you need.
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6: 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How old am I?
5: Okay, boomer.
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3: Yes, you can do that. 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That would be much appreciated. And big thanks to everyone for last week as well. It's a huge tally, isn't it, even thus far, Producer Courtney?
4: Yeah, it's going great, isn't it?
3: Good to have you. Yes. Hey, we were talking earlier, your trip in this morning, your usual trip in, but it was a little bit different.
4: Didn't go as planned.
3: The lights went out on the train.
4: Yes.
3: I reckon a lot of people would have been thinking, is the train going to stop? That would have been strange.
4: Yeah, do I need to break some glass?
3: Exactly. Are the doors going to open? Yeah. It actually got me thinking because lately I've seen some really, really unusual, strange things on the freeway.
4: No way. What do you got?
3: Well, there's been about three or four things just in the last week. So last week I'm driving on the freeway. I'm in the middle lane, right? I'm in the middle lane. And I'm looking at, looking around, you're sort of looking left, looking ahead.
4: Being safe, yeah.
3: Being safe. It's not so much the way I drive, it's watching out for everyone else, right? And there's a good tip for you when you get your license, right?
4: Worry about others.
3: Anyway, so I spot this, I could see about a fair way up, I could see something on the right-hand lane next to me a bit further up, and it looked quite large. And the closer that I got to seeing what was on the road, it was a ladder.
4: A ladder?
3: Like a ladder, you know, like an A-frame ladder. So there's two parts to the ladder, you know how they're joined, right?
4: Yeah.
3: And you open them up. This ladder was lying flat on the road, and I'm thinking, oh my goodness.
4: No.
3: And as I then continued to look, there's a little Ford Festiva. It was a little blue Ford Festiva.
4: Low to the ground. Yeah.
3: And it was only a tiny car. And I'm watching this car and I'm thinking, brake, brake, brake, brake.
4: Get out the way.
3: No. No brake lights. This little Festiva literally hit this ladder and got airborne. Airborne for a few seconds. The whole car literally lifted up and then bounced back down on the road and kept driving.
4: I'm just imagining Mr. Bean just in the...
3: Yeah. Mr. Bean.
4: Yeah.
3: Exactly.
4: Yeah.
3: That's what it was like. It was like an episode of Mr. Bean. I love that analogy.
4: And they just kept going.
3: They kept going. I thought, surely they could have put their brakes on and pulled to the right because there's a bit of room there on the right side in that right lane. No. They kept going.
4: Wow. Maybe they're embarrassed. They're like, let's just get out of here.
3: Actually, maybe they were. Maybe they thought, where do I stop? But they literally, there was no brake lights. And then I got a little bit further up and then I spotted this plumber's van.
4: Yeah, okay.
3: And he's pulled over. He's lost his ladder.
4: He didn't secure it.
3: It was incredible. The crazy things. I got more. There was one more. This is last week as well.
4: Mm-hmm.
3: I'm in the middle lane and the car next to me is sort of swerving across just a little bit towards the line, and I'm thinking,
4: that's scary.
3: Is this person on their phone? Like, are they distracted?
4: Yeah.
3: And then they drifted back a bit to the centre of the lane, and then they started to drift to the left, across to the left.
4: No.
3: And then this person came back and was coming close. This happened for about a minute and a half. So I'm in the middle lane. This person's to the left of me. And then I slowly get up close to her thinking, is she going
4: to
3: swerve? I wanted to get past her. Yeah, that's right. Yeah. I wanted to get past her. And there was this lady, I'm not kidding, she was doing her makeup.
4: You got to be kidding
3: she
4: me.
3: Had, what do you call the brushes that you use?
4: Oh, just a makeup brush, yeah.
3: Okay.
4: Or like a sponge.
3: Is that what it's? No, it was like it had a little handle.
4: Oh yeah,
3: and it was a brush.
4: Yeah, yeah.
3: And she was literally brushing her face in the car.
4: I mean, that is crazy.
3: With all the cameras around these days, you think why would you be doing that? But anyway, the crazy things you see, the things you see on the freeway. And you had the lights go out this morning.
4: Yeah, the family's going to have some stories.
3: I'd love to know what's the strange things you've seen on the freeway. I've got some more. I'll share a bit more later.
4: Oh, goodness.
3: The strange things I see
4: but
3: on the freeway.
4: Not you, though.
3: No.
4: You're not the strange one.
3: I'm seeing all this stuff, which is actually it's quite entertaining. Let us know on the text line 0429 985 985. What's some strange things that you have spotted on the freeways of Perth? Or you can give us a call 9313 0985. Back after this one.

0: You are on Sunshine. It's Mike with you today, filling in for Leah and Dan. It's 20 minutes past 8 o'clock and we're asking the question, what's some of the strange things that you have seen on the freeway? Good morning, Stephen from Clarkson. You've seen some strange things, Stephen?
1: I am, yes, I have. I was driving to work I can't remember, this happened many years ago. And this guy was in the left lane. And as soon as he was, I saw, just like, I was just looking ahead and I can see all the orange cone and I thought, okay, I'll slow down. Obviously, there's some sort of construction work or whatever not. This guy just went through it like bowling pin and went to the right and just drove off like nothing happened.
0: Wow, through the actual cones?
1: Yeah.
0: Oh my goodness, they would have been flicking everywhere.
1: I know, it just was going everywhere and luckily I was just far ahead and there was only a couple of cars behind me, I recall, because I immediately slowed down and I was hoping nobody would be coming fast behind me and rear-ending me. So yeah, that was an experience.
0: Wow, Stephen, thank you so much for calling in this morning. There we go. Got to watch out for those roadworks. When it says 40, you need to slow down and do 40. That's what they're there for. It's amazing. Some of the strange things you've seen on the freeway. Love to hear from you this morning. You can send a text in or give us a call just like Stephen did, 93130985, or on the text line, 0429 985 985. Let us know some of the strangest things you've seen on the freeway. Back after this one.

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6: Well, it is Sunshine with Mike today. I'm filling in for Leah and Dan on this Monday morning. We're 26 minutes past 8 o'clock and we've been chatting about the strange things you see on the freeway after I spotted this little Ford Festiva was airborne last week. Airborne as it hit the ladder on the freeway doing 100 kilometres. It was actually a sight to see. It literally hit this ladder. It was airborne, came back down and then just kept going and the plumber pulled over. And somehow he was heading back to pick up his ladder, I'm sure. Joining us on the line this morning is Glenn from Embleton. Glenn, good morning. What's a strange thing that you've spotted on the freeways, mate?
7: Where do I start, mate? I've been a crew driver for nearly 39 years. It's too many. Okay, the best one I can remember
6: love it.
7: Is I used to work at nights as well. This is probably late 80s, early 90s. Coming back on Mount Henry Bridge. A car went past me flying like 50 k's past me, no lights on at all. And then a few seconds later, a cop went past the same speed. No lights at all for him too to try and catch him, so he wasn't seen.
6: Wow.
7: And I was down the road, they were pulled over. And I just, scares the pants off you, that does.
6: Wow. Crazy. What have you got another story for us, Glenn? I'm sure you got another one.
7: Yes. About 3 years ago, I had couple of things actually. I had I think I turned on the Kings Park Road from Thomas and some glass. I could see this glass starting to move on this glass truck and I just slowed down all of a sudden. It just fell off right in front of me and the guy didn't even stop and pick it up. He just kept going. And another one about 4 years ago, there was the police chasing someone coming the opposite way in Tullamunda Road in front of me and he was heading straight for me. I swerved left, luckily he went right and missed me. That was pretty scary too.
6: Wow. Did you say 39 years have been on the road, Glenn?
7: Come next month as a career driver, yeah.
6: 39.
7: Still going.
6: Well done, Glenn. It's almost a podcast.
7: Yeah, no worries, guys.
6: Glenn the courier.
7: True. There's more, but you haven't got time, I'm sure you haven't got time for all of them.
6: Hey, Glenn, really appreciate you coming on there. Here we go, that'd be a good podcast. Glenn the courier on the streets of Perth. Let us know the strange things you've seen on the freeway. Text in 0429 985 985 or you can give us a call just like Glenn did, 9313 0985.

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1: Good morning. There's a breakdown on Burns Bridge Road entry to Mitchell Freeway southbound. Right lane is blocked and the traffic is slow on approach. Drive safely and as latest from Main Roads.
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3: Some stories may not be suitable for little ears.
4: Good morning, I'm Courtney Thornton. The opposition is urging Labor to scrap its tax changes as new data shows auction clearance rates at their lowest level in years. Michael Packey reports.
5: The auction clearance rate has sunk well below 50%, a level not seen since the start of the COVID pandemic. The opposition argues the government's changes to capital gains, negative gearing and trusts has eroded investor confidence. Deputy Liberal Leader Jane Hume is urging the Greens not to pass Labor's legislation.
6: No wonder people aren't selling. They're choosing not to sell.
5: But government MP Tim Ayres claims it's creating a fairer playing field for first home buyers.
7: Because of the difficult but necessary changes that the government has made here.
5: The Greens are keeping their cards close to their chest as to whether they'll back the tax reforms before Parliament rises for the winter break in a fortnight.
4: Reserve Bank employees will be asked to cast a ballot to vote on a new wage deal as the union urges staff to reject the offer. The RBA is offering its workers a 9.5% pay rise over 3 years, but the finance section's union is pushing for a 15% hike over the same period. The union's national secretary, Julia Angrisano, says it's disappointing the bank walked away from negotiations and is sending the matter straight to a ballot.
8: We're asking all RBA workers to vote this deal down so that we can bring RBA back to the negotiations so that we can improve this pay offer.
4: Police have charged a 19-year-old Forestfield man over a fatal crash in Bentley. On Saturday, police charged the man with careless driving causing death, grievous bodily harm or bodily harm following the crash last month. A 19-year-old was hit by a car while walking in a shopping centre car park on Albany Highway. She died in hospital from her injuries. The man will front court next month. The Australian Medical Association is calling on governments to do more to help reduce ambulance ramping outside hospitals. Its annual ramping report card shows patients are waiting for longer outside hospitals than they were 5 years ago. The AMA's Dr. Danielle McMullen says more funding needs to be allocated to the health workforce.
8: We need to invest in our hospital capacity, invest in our workforce. We need aged care and general practice supports to address the rising demand and the exit block. And we need consistent data across the country.
4: Another independent MP has cast doubt on whether the so-called Teals should join forces and form a party. There's a push among some independents to establish a loose organisational structure to improve fundraising efforts. Others argue they were elected as community independents and intend to stay that way. Sydney-based federal MP Sophie Scamps says it's not a focus for her at the moment.
9: There's things up for discussion and I'll be going back to my community and having a chat to them about it. We ran as community independents, so they've got to be a big part of any decisions that are made.
10: Will those discussions be taking place this week?
9: No, I'll be focusing on work here in Parliament.
4: In sport, 23-time Grand Slam champion Serena Williams has been awarded the final wild card for the women's singles at Wimbledon. Craig Gabriel reports.
11: The last time Serena played singles at Wimbledon was 2022 and lost in the first round. And 2 months later at the US Open, she lost to Ida Tomljanovic in the third round and then retired from the tour. But now she's back at the age of 44 and will be playing singles. She and sister Venus already got a doubles wild card. Serena has won the championship 7 times and the last time she won was a decade ago. And the last time she reached the final was 2019 when she lost to Simona Halep.
4: The Socceroos' defence will be walking a tight line in Friday's final group game against Paraguay. 4 of Australia's 5 defenders have yellow cards, meaning another yellow would see that player miss the round of 32 at knockout game. Assistant coach Mal Jedinak says it's not something they've addressed.
12: You know, we're trying to analyse that. We'll see how that goes. And again, it's the sort of broader conversation regarding that hasn't happened yet, but let's see what the week brings.
4: Weather details next.
13: That was the Sunshine Sport Update.
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15: Got a possible shower today with a top of 19 degrees. We're down to 8 overnight ahead of a mostly sunny day tomorrow with 20. Wednesday, sunny and 20. Yeah, then we've got a change on the way Thursday. Late shower or 2 with a top of 21. And then we're going to finish the week on Friday with more showers and a top of 18.
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15: 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It says, "The Lord is close to the brokenhearted. He rescues those whose spirits are crushed."
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17: A new morning, right on time. It's Sunshine's Leah and Dan.
15: Well, it is Sunshine with Mike this morning filling in for Leah and Dan. It's good to be with you. We're 24 minutes away from 9 o'clock on this Monday morning, the 22nd of June. Good to be with you this morning. We're going to be catching up with Barra in the next with this half hour to find out all about the sport that happened over the weekend. And meanwhile, let's get back into some music with Justin Bieber.

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The afters, and you never give up on me. You are on Sunshine. Mike with you this morning on this Monday morning. We are 17 minutes away from 9 o'clock. Hope you've had a good start to the day, start to your brand new week. We would usually do a sports update right at this time, but we're just waiting to get hold of Barra from Channel 7. He might ring in while we're talking, but anyway, hopefully we'll get hold of Barra. If not, we'll have to catch up with him next time. But if you're a Fremantle Dockers fan, you would be pretty happy, I would imagine, sitting on top of the ladder. 13 wins and one loss, looking pretty good with a pretty healthy percentage as well, a 144% they're sitting on. So you're definitely comfortably game clear. Fremantle supporters, you would be absolutely enjoying this week and then heading into next week as you tackle the Mighty Suns. And my team's doing okay as well. The Adelaide Crows, we are sitting fifth. So we're in that awkward kind of bunch where there's about five of us, six of us all on the same win. So it's going to be a really interesting end of the season, that's for sure. Now, if you're a Fremantle fan, have you bought your ticket yet? Have you bought your airline ticket? Are you heading over to Melbourne? I'd love to know if there is anyone that has actually gone, yep, that's it. We have won 13 in a row. I am buying my ticket to go to Melbourne because we're going to be there. Let us know if you've bought your ticket, if you bought your airline ticket already. With that confidence, if you're a Fremantle fan, let us know on the text line 0429 985 985. Or if you want to give us a call, 9313 0985. I'd love to find out. Producer Courtney, do you reckon anyone in Perth has bought their ticket yet? You're nodding, you're going, yeah, okay. Have you bought yours yet? Are you going to wait? You're going to wait? Okay. I reckon you're in with a lot of people that are going to wait and see what the next few weeks looks like. But if you're a Fremantle fan and you've bitten the bullet and you bought the airline ticket, let us know. 0429 985 985. 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You would be very, very happy.

0: Oh, great song there, Pharrell Williams and Happy. And if you are a Dockers fan, you would be exactly that. You would have been singing along and cranking that song quite loud this morning after your amazing win and 13 on the trot. Pretty amazing. I did ask the question. I haven't heard from anyone. A Dockers fan, have you bought your ticket yet? Are you heading over there? But I did get a text message from Glenn. Thanks, Glenn. Now, Glenn messaged in to say that he says this. He says, our priest is a member, and he's going to book his ticket this week, and he's going to fly back Saturday night after the grand final and is then going to preach the next day. Wow, Glenn. That's, tell you what, there's faith right there. Tell you what, he's going to book his ticket this week. Oh, well planning. And but you got to fly back. Why would you fly back Saturday night? That's unbelievable. Fly back Saturday night, miss out on all the celebrations. If there is some, of course. I'm just saying. Oh, well, that's commitment, right? Going to book the ticket and fly back Saturday night. That'd be a pretty tiring flight coming back. It would be pretty fun if the Dockers do win and then he's rostered on to preach the next morning. Hey, well done, Glenn. Thanks for getting in touch with us. Yeah, be curious to know if you've actually bought your plane ticket to watch the grand final. Hopefully the Dockers will be there, hey? Hey, look, just a reminder, our tally is sitting on $650,994, which is just amazing. So a big thank you to everyone that has made a generous donation through last week through our appeal. We're on track for our goal of $980,000. So there's still plenty of time before the end of financial year. So if you did feel like you kind of like I was going to, but then time got away, weekend came and I got busy, time ran out. Well, the good news is, you've still got time to make a tax-deductible gift. So if you've been listening to us, as we've been talking about planting hope together, you might be thinking, look, I can't really give much, but in God's kingdom, every bit matters. Did you know that just over $33 covers the full ministry cost for 5 minutes of hope? Now, that is 5 minutes of life-changing music, encouragement, and the gospel reaching into cars and homes. 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So you can head online today to sunshine.com.au. Let's get the latest traffic from Main Roads.
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2: Good morning, family. We have a crash in the Northbridge Tunnel westbound. The left lane is closed by incident response. There are no traffic delays, but allow for a safe merge there. We also have a breakdown on Reed Highway westbound at Malaga Drive in Malaga. The right lane is blocked. Towing services are on site. There are no traffic delays there as well, but also proceed with caution. Drive safely, and that's the latest from Main Roads.
0: Good on your call. Thanks for the updates. Justin Bieber is on the way next.

Justin Bieber there and Intentions. You are on Sunshine. It's been Mike filling in for you on this Monday morning. Thanks for hanging out with me this morning. It's been a pleasure to drop back into the studio for this Monday morning. We are praying for Leah and Dan that they are back tomorrow, all feeling fit, 100% fit and well tomorrow. So keep them, keep Leah and Dan in your prayers today as you go about your day. Looking forward to Doug in the chair after news and sport at 9. And I'm sure Doug, as per usual, has got some amazing conversations to happen after 9, as he usually does. So looking forward to Doug after 9. And just a reminder about the tally. We are currently sitting at 650,994. Our goal is to reach 980,000 by the end of this financial year. Good news is we've got a little bit of time between now and the end of the financial year. So you haven't missed out. You can still head online to our website and make your tax deductible gift there at sunshine.com.au. That would be amazing. That would be much appreciated. And again, a big thank you to everyone that made an incredible generous contribution last week, which got us to that current tally. So that is sincerely appreciated. So thank you so much. We're 4 minutes away from news at 9. One song to get us here before news. Backstreet Boys are on the way next. Have a great day, and we'll catch you next time.

0: update.
1: Some stories may not be suitable for little ears.
2: Good morning, I'm Courtney Thornton. The tourism industry says an extension of the fuel excise will provide certainty for regional operators during the winter school holidays. The federal government is introducing legislation this week to keep the temporary fuel relief measure until the 2nd of August. The discount is being reduced to 16 cents a litre rather than 32. Tourism and Transport Forum Chief Executive Margie Osmond says it means many families can still make their snow trip.
3: The only way you can get to the snow feels really is to drive. Look, 68% of people said that if the fuel prices went up again, they wouldn't be taking that drive.
2: The opposition argues higher interest rates is making housing less affordable as auction rates slump to their lowest level in years. The Liberals argue the Albanese government has failed to deal with inflation and that's dragging real wages down. The party claims uncertainty over a suite of tax changes is also dampening the property market. Opposition leader Angus Taylor says economic mismanagement is to blame for the problems the country finds itself in.
4: The most important way you can make it more affordable to buy a home is get interest rates down and real incomes up. And this government doesn't understand that. It's given up on those things. That's how you make housing more affordable in this country. But they've lost the plot. They've simply lost the plot.
2: A key independent says she won't be joining a new community party in a bid to take on One Nation and increase her fundraising capacity. A number of so-called teals are planning to join forces. They argue the political landscape has changed since they were first elected and a loose party structure is now required. But Melbourne-based federal MP Monique Ryan says it's not for her.
5: The government's passed laws in the last term of parliament which makes life much easier for the parties and much more difficult, much more challenging for independents and for small parties, but I continue to take them on as an independent in the House. It's what Kooyong has elected me to do. That's what I intend to continue to do.
2: Police have laid charges over a fatal crash in a shopping centre car park in Bentley. Police say a 19-year-old man was driving a car which hit a 19-year-old woman walking in a car park along Albany Highway. She was rushed to hospital with critical injuries and died a short time later. The Forestfield man has been charged with careless driving causing death, grievous bodily harm or bodily harm. A new report from the Telecommunications Ombudsman shows 4 in 5 Australians have experienced at least one problem with digital services in the past year. The most common issues people face online are account and access issues, followed by fees and charges, and slow or no customer service. These problems are costing an estimated $497 million each year. Ombudsman Cynthia Gabbett says the results confirm what most already know.
6: That Australians are losing time and money to problems with digital platforms and online services, and it's causing not just a level of frustration, it's undermining trust and estimated to be costing Australians a lot of money.
2: In the sport, Uruguay and Cabo Verde have played out a 2-2 draw in Miami at the World Cup. Earlier, Spain bounced back from its shock first-up draw with a dominant 4-0 win against Saudi Arabia, striker Mikel Oyarzabal bagging a brace.
7: There's Dani Olmo, they're in for another one. Oyarzabal is in for another one. Rampant of Spain here in Atlanta.
2: Audio thanks to SBS. Belgium and Iran have drawn their Group G clash nil all. AFL club chief executives meet on the Gold Coast this week. Tasmania, fixturing and the long-term plans for State of Origin are all on the agenda. And Serena Williams will play singles at Wimbledon this year. The 44-year-old has been given the final wildcard spot. The 7-time winner has played 2 doubles matches since making her competitive return earlier this month after a 4-year absence. Weather details next.
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9: Weather.
10: Partly cloudy one today, top of 19 degrees, overnight low of 8. Tomorrow looking for 21 and sunny again on Wednesday. We're looking for 20 degrees.
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10: Let's roll indeed. It is good to be hanging out with you on this Monday. the 22nd of June. And what a great week last week. Thank you to everyone who jumped on board and partnered with us. Massive week. But hey, we're going to have a bit of fun this week. We're going to bring back in some guests. We're going to be talking to our good friend, Amanda Viviers. This hour, we're going to be talking about the power of story and stories, how that only we can tell. We're going to be doing a weather update. We're going to talk about the Bible and AI after 11 o'clock with our good friend, David Gregg, as well. And we've got a question of the day for you, plus a lot more. And we've got a ton of great music coming your way as well here on Mornings with Doug. Let's get it started. Here is Boyzone, followed by some Josiah Queen Dusty Bibles on the way. This is Mornings.

0: That is Josiah Quinn there, Dusty Bibles. You're with Doug. This is Mornings and you're on Sunshine. I have our good friend Amanda Viviers with us today. We're talking about the stories that only you can tell. Amanda is a writer, a speaker, a story coach, and helps people understand their stories. And my friend, it is good to have you back with us.
1: It is lovely to be here.
0: It's been a while. You were with us on Monday last week. How was that for you coming into the studio?

0: Go.
1: Oh, just finding ways to be able to support what you guys are doing. Like, the essence of Sunshine is storytelling, and that idea of really communicating to people to find ways for them to find hope and to be able to plant in new ways. So it was incredible. I loved it.
0: Nah, that's good. We loved having you in here. Now, we're talking about stories, and we're talking about why our stories matter. Sometimes we, as people, we can feel overwhelmed or feel like our story isn't good enough to tell or to share. And in, I suppose, you know, maybe even from a Christian world, like we sometimes go, well, my testimony is not as cool as their testimony. My life has been a bit yuck, but it's not God. I don't feel like God has changed me the way God's changed them. Why is it sometimes we don't want to share our story or we hold it in?
1: I think sometimes we think that it needs to be sensationalized for it to be impactful. Yeah. But there's an incredible scripture in Romans that says, take your everyday, your ordinary life, and present it before God as a living sacrifice. And I think it's that sacrificial element where we take the learnings of the day. So maybe it's in your kitchen right now as you're listening or you're driving, a conversation that you've had with someone, and you take perspective from it and go, okay, what am I learning from this? Yeah. And is there someone else who can learn also alongside? Yep. It's the alongside part. I think we think of storytelling in terms of microphones or books or platforms or social media. But what I love is the power of storytelling for parenting.
0: Yes.
1: You know, as we sit with our alongside, some of the greatest storytelling moments of my life are in the car with my teenage son, being able to listen to first and foremost his stories, but then being able to go, you know what, hey, this is my experience.
0: Yeah.
1: And that idea of compassionate listening is that you can sit with the suffering with them and go, hey, I learnt this as a teenager. Hey, I learnt this in my workplace.
0: Yeah.
1: I learnt this in my sporting team. And it's incredible to sit in a place where storytelling is empowered really well in your families and your workplaces.
0: Yeah, I love that. And so I don't think we make enough space for that. We don't, we probably don't even think about the times where we sit down with our parents as they're aging and go, hey, what were the stories for what it was like for you as a kid? Maybe we weren't ready as a kid to have those conversations, you know, like as you said in the car, but maybe it's now this is a stage in life where we can say, hey, Mum, Dad, what was it like for you growing up?
1: Absolutely. We went to Stellenbosch in South Africa over Christmas, and we spent time with my husband Charles' grandmother. Her name is Ooma, and she has just turned 90. And when I came home, I realized that I wanted to record her stories because only recently, before we spent time with her, both Charles and I lost our dads really suddenly. And the thing that I miss my dad's voice. I miss hearing his stories of what it was like to grow up in Marawa in Western Australia. And it's not just the stories. I miss the wisdom and lessons that have come from the stories that he told. So coming home, I actually organized a once a month phone call with Charles' grandma. And she would speak and I would record and just use some really easy tools to be able to record her story. And so I've got half a book written at the moment, which I've called Letters from Ooma. And I just ask her about different topics. I ask her about, what does church mean? What did it mean to grow up in South Africa 90 years ago? What are the differences that you've seen in the stories? Where has there been hope? Where has there been loss? What have you learnt as a parent? And I'm only halfway through that project right now, but I think audio history is incredibly important, and it takes time.
0: Oh, it definitely takes time. Definitely takes time. One of the things I think about when it comes to this storytelling, I did a similar, I've done a similar sort of thing with my dad, where we took him away for a weekend and just recorded some of his stories. But I also think, like, when it comes to that capturing stories, it's almost the family history and but not only just our family history, but it's also, you know, there's parts of societal history in there that we can only tell. There's things that have happened in your world. We were talking off air about Rockingham. You can tell Rockingham because you know Rockingham and grew up in the area and the history. So some of that is that history stuff as well. Is that the part that we maybe need to think about? Well, what is it, the story that I can tell from my family, from my history, from the location I grew up in?
1: I think what's really interesting is historians would say that we have more storytelling and more captured than any history ever before. Because we're all posting on social media every day, right? And so when we go back, if you even go back 10 years and you see some of the stories you were telling, so historically there will be more captured about this generation than ever before. But the flag that I have is this. It is layered often with a lot of filters, a lot of polarization of conversation, and often people are telling stories particularly lensed to a particular audience. And there's an authenticity that comes back to memoir writing and an authenticity that comes back to individual testimony that is honest, that is true. And that is a perspective that no one else will have, you know? Like, they often say that there are always three perspectives to everything. You, me, and God. And I think that's what we need to do. So,
0: I love that. Hey, 0429 985 985. Shoot us a text. Have you done some storytelling with your family? Have you done, like, some collecting your family stories? Or do you have conversations with your kids that, you know, where you get to share your stories as you collect theirs as well? 0429 985 985. You're with Doug and Amanda, and you're on Sunshine.
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3: 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First for that reason. And now because it's too crowded at the one I go to.
1: Okay, fair enough.
3: 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And they go, oh, why? I'm like, because I hated it.
1: I did the coward's way and I sent them an email.
3: Pish posh.
1: Pish posh.
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10: 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And it's about a team, right? We're never alone. And now that I recognize that and I'm intentional, wherever I do go, from really fancy homes to just door-uppers or renovations or whatever, I know that we can bring the right message at the right time, the right place.
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0: That is Ellie Goulding there. You're with Doug. This is Mornings and you're on Sunshine. I have Amanda Viviers with us. And today we are talking about the stories that only we can tell. Now, Amanda, just before you were telling us about the story that you were writing with your great-grandmother or your husband's great-grandmother, and you were partway through that, we were talking about those stories that only we can tell because of the location, the life experience and that. Off air, you and I were also chatting about a thesis that you've done with your master's and that. But there was a line in there in our conversation that was off air, and it's, why should our story matter is a question we often ask ourselves. If we're needing to tell our own story, or if we have a story that only we can tell, why should our story matter?
1: I think every person's story does matter. It matters to their family. Yeah. It matters, I think, to their neighbours because you're in lived experience. It matters to communities. Yeah. And I think that God's economy is village and the world's economy is capitalism.
0: Yeah. Yes. Yeah.
1: And the power of oral culture through villages is that we pass down wisdom, we pass down learnings, we pass down possibility for change and societal change through the stories that we tell. Yeah. And so if there is a lens and a perspective that you have, it's a really important one. Like, qualitative research is a very, very regarded form of research because every person has a different perspective of a scientific result.
0: Mm.
1: And so we have quantitative, which is the numbers and the data, but we also have qualitative. And qualitative research means that every story and every perspective brings a new sense of the common story and the narrative that's being developed. And so I have a chapter that has been published in a university textbook by Routledge in August, and I got to see the final proof copy of that on Friday, which is very exciting. And the title of the book is Narrative Leadership Development, and it's a really well-regarded term now, that the narratives that we tell about society and the narratives that we tell about our villages and our communities really do shape the future.
0: Yeah.
1: So if you believe that the future needs to change, then what is your part in that?
0: Yeah. No, I love that. I love that. If you believe the future needs to change, what is your part in that? It's a good question for us all to sit with. Hey, I got a great text message here from Adeline, which I think ties nicely into this. Adeline says, my grandmother was one who shared stories, who I shared stories with. I learned that my grandmother loved fixing radios and was very tech-minded like I am. I also learned that the creative in me is both my grandmother's, both writing poetry, and the one that I was close to was a painter. Who I am didn't start with me, but it started with them. I love that concept.
1: Incredible.
0: That is beautiful.
1: You know what's incredible about it is that identity shapes confidence and courage. And when you know who you are, especially shaped by the people that have been around you, and you learn more about yourself, it actually changes how you walk through the world. And there are so many of our young people who actually just don't understand their identity and understand who they are. And when they come up against conflict and challenge in workplaces, in school, it's your identity that shapes your confidence and your courage. And so if you take time to really understand your story, understand those who have gone before you, understand the context that you live in, maybe the country of origin that you come from, your origin creates a foundation for you to feel really confident in who you are, for what you stand up for. And the more that you develop your storytelling skills, the more clear your purpose is in God, in the beauty that you bring to the future. And so I think any time spent reflecting, storytelling, sitting around a fire, laughing, building, it shapes community, and it's incredibly important.
0: I love that. I love that. 0429 985 985, if you'd like to jump in on the conversation. Have you spent some time with loved ones capturing their stories or sharing your own? Do you write your own story? How do you tell your story is what we would love to hear from you. 0429 985 985. We're going to continue the conversation with Amanda Viviers shortly. Traffic is up next here on Sunshine.
2: a Sunshine traffic update.
3: Good morning, family. We still have that breakdown on Burns Beach Road, entry to Mitchell Freeway southbound in Joondalup. The right lane is blocked. Police are on site and traffic is slow on approach, so please allow for a safe merge there. We also still have that...
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5: They say time heals, but I don't think that's true. It's been 3 years and it still feels new.

0: That is Sarah Reeves there. You're with Doug and you're on Sunshine. I have with us Amanda Viviers and we are talking the stories that only you can tell. Now, Amanda, when it comes to storytelling, you were telling us before that why we should tell our story and there's the power in that. One of the things that you and I've talked about off air, and it's a I love this phrase, is that we need to be able to sit in kindness. We need to be give ourselves space to be creative, to allow for ourselves to reflect, to write, to create in whatever way that is. You know, your creative thing might not be writing, but it's a way that we use that medium. Why is it so important that we are kind to ourselves in this process?
1: Yeah, one thing that I teach when I'm helping people to write their memoir or communicating and speaking at church is to really write the first draft in a way that you're not editing, you're not using the inner critic to be able to come into that critical part of the brain.
0: Yeah.
1: And so often we're trained, especially from primary school and secondary school, we're trained to edit and to change. Wow. Maybe it was our family of origin.
0: Yep.
1: In the environment, children are to be seen and not heard, like finding environments where you'll find that your inner critic is shaped by often your harshest critic. Yeah. And so what I love to teach is this idea of reframing our inner critic, the way that we hear or give ourselves feedback.
0: Yeah.
1: Through a lens of kindness. And kindness actually sounds super weak.
0: Yeah.
1: And so I'll just be kind. It's actually one of the most formative things that you could do. And it's as simple as you could sit and write from a journaling prompt.
0: Mm.
1: Often I tell people don't write from blank pages. You think that the ideas will just come to you. Yeah. Actually, if they've come to you in a shower or when you're driving, then that is fantastic. Go on the thread of that. But so often when we sit in front of blank pages, we just get really stuck.
0: Yeah.
1: And the reason why we get stuck is because of the inner critic.
0: Yeah.
1: And this harshness that's come, or it's not good enough, or why does my story even matter?
0: Mm-hmm.
1: And when we start to reframe that, it's an incredibly powerful tool.
0: Yeah.
1: And the thing that I love to reflect on is actually the voice of God, like that sense that He is kind towards us.
0: Yeah.
1: His mercy is new every day.
0: Yeah.
1: The shaping of the way that God speaks to us so often.

0: powerful way to be able to do that. Storytelling is a powerful way to be able to do that.
1: Yeah.
0: And yeah, it's something I'm really passionate about. It's what I wrote my thesis on, actually.
1: That's so good. That's so good. I was talking with, I can't remember the actual person, but we were talking about the Tough Guys Book Club ages ago. Mm. And it's a club where guys go to a pub, they sit and they read books together, and they have a book review about their what they've read and have those discussions. One of the things that when I think about things like that is it's the coming together of people to think creatively, to have conversation like we would in a, you know, some churches will do connect group, life groups, all those sort of things. You know, you might have your knitting club, your different things. Why is it that when it comes to writing, like writing clubs or things like that, are so important? Because I know you do stuff in this space, but you used there before, like there's that prompter to start. Why is that important for us to maybe come together with other people, but also that have those prompters to help us start to tell those stories?
0: Well, there's some really great research around a thing called body doubling. Mm. Like, we procrastinate on things that are really hard, but when we do it with someone else, there is that sense of companionship, and there is that sense of impact that comes from really coming into community.
1: Yep.
0: Another thing that I think is really present but is not being talked about a lot is we are in the age of information.
1: Yeah.
0: We are in the age of knowledge. Like, if you speak to a 15-year-old today, like, my son knows more about the mountains around the world and what is happening overseas and what is happening. My son knows more than I did at 15.
1: Wow.
0: He receives so much more information. And to be clear, my son's not on social media.
1: Yeah.
0: There, it is the age of information. Wow. But what is lost is the transformation that comes with reflection.
1: Yeah.
0: So the power of men sitting in a pub reading, first and foremost, space, quiet, in real life.
1: Yeah.
0: Slowing ourselves down. Information is being absorbed. But the power is actually facilitated conversation that lands the learning and helps people to feel heard.
1: Yeah.
0: We live in an isolated way. We live in a way that I know more about my friends who live overseas than I should.
1: Yep.
0: But I don't talk to them.
1: Yes, yeah.
0: And it's the learning that's come from the story. It's the learning that's come from the information. And I think that there is so much anxiety in the system of humanity because we've got so much information, but we're not unloading it in a way that brings it down to personalized application of the way that we move forward. It's the same with the Bible. You can read the Bible over and over and over again.
1: Yep.
0: And yes, it is transformative. Yes, we are renewed by the renewing of our mind. But it's when it's shared. It's when it's applied. It's when it's brought to life in a fresh and new way.
1: Yep.
0: That's where there's a transformation between us. You know, the word is the rhema word of God, means that it's the word of God, but is coming alive.
1: Yep.
0: It's making meaning from it. It's personalization. That's what changes lives.
1: I love that. Personalization is what changes lives. Hey, Amanda, love our conversations. Looking forward to doing it again. Our time is up. But if people want to find out more about you, it's just amandaviviers.com.
0: Correct.
1: There we go. Okay, we'll make sure we get that in the podcast replay link there. Amanda's doing some amazing stuff in that storytelling space. Let's keep the music rolling along. Here is Maxi Priest on Sunshine.

0: Maxi Priest there, Wild World. You're with Doug and you're on Sunshine. And I have with us Charlene. Charlene was trying to get on to say hello while we were chatting there with Amanda Vivier. Charlene, my friend, how are you? And tell me about you writing letters to your daughters.
1: Hi, Doug. Good morning. Well, I wrote letters from the year before my daughters were born, and every year around their birthday, I've got two daughters, I wrote them a letter. So by the time that they were 21, I could give them 22 letters, which basically tells the story of their life. And, you know, each letter would have little tidbits of photos or special mementos, and they would be able to now read from, you know, what was happening in the family and what we were doing each year of their life as they grew up. And then recently my eldest daughter gave me a book, A Mother's Life, I Want to Know Everything About You. And I'm not a writer by any means, but this sort of prompts you to write about your own life so that your children can know a bit more about you growing up and, you know, share those stories maybe with their children one day.
0: I love that. I love the concept of, one, you've written a letter to your daughters every year and you'll be able to give them 22 letters at their 21st birthday. That is a brilliant. But then I also like the idea of the book that they've given you. Have you got a time frame to like complete those prompter questions or...?
1: No, she said no, but I do keep it where I do my morning readings, and I try and jot down or, you know, do a page every now and again, so there's no time frame, luckily.
0: No, that's good. That is good. Hey, I love that concept. I might have to get my dad onto doing something like that for me before it's too late and get some of those stories. Charlene, you're an absolute gem. Thank you so much for calling today. And Charlene is in Iluka and writes letters to her, or has written letters to her daughters. So thank you, my friend, and have a wonderful day.
1: Thank you, Doug.
0: That's all right.
1: You too. Thank
0: we'll
1: you.
0: Keep the, okay. Keep the music rolling along here on Sunshine.
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0: Olivia Dean there. It is so easy. You're with Doug and you're on Sunshine. It's good to be hanging out with you today. It's been a fun day so far. Loved chatting with Amanda and also Charlene there as well. And I just want to say thank you to everyone who partnered with us last week and has jumped on board even over the weekend to say, hey, we want to plant hope together. Currently, we are, looking for $330,000 on the way to our big goal. Big thank you to everyone who's jumped on board. $652,000 that people have said, hey, we want to invest into Sunshine. We want to partner with Sunshine. Big thank you to you all. I cannot say that enough. If you haven't had a chance and you'd like to jump on board, now's your chance to partner with us as we plant hope together. You can go to sunshine.com.au to make a tax deductible donation today. Here is Bruce's story, why he loves Sunshine.
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2: 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This is Mornings with Doug on Sunshine.

Shaggy there with Angel featuring Ravon. You're with Doug and you're on Sunshine. It is 9:58 on this beautiful Monday, the 22nd of June. Happy birthday, happy anniversary and all those good things to you. Hey, we are going to come back in a moment. We've got some Post Malone circles and then after that we're going to be talking weather, we're going to be talking about the Bible and AI, and we're going to be talking about why we believe what we believe. We're going to continue that series coming up shortly here after 11 o'clock as well. And I've got a question of the day for you. I'll tell you about that one after the news. Let's keep the music rolling along. Here is Post Malone, Circles on Sunshine.

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1: Some stories may not be suitable for little ears.
2: Good morning, I'm Courtney Thornton. Labor MPs have been forced to defend their tax reform, says auction clearance rates slumped to their lowest level since the COVID pandemic. Legislation is set to pass in the next fortnight, reining in the capital gains tax discount and negative gearing concessions. The opposition argues the changes are creating uncertainty in the property market, but Government Minister Tim Ayres argues the reforms are making it easier for first home buyers.
3: The young Australians have felt like they've been locked out. It is a fairer market because of the difficult but necessary changes that the government has made here.
2: The Australian Medical Association says governments must spend more time on staffing to help reduce ambulance ramping outside hospitals. Its annual ramping report card shows patients are waiting for longer than they were waiting 5 years ago. The AMA's Dr. Danielle McMullen says 2.4 million Australians arrived at emergency departments by ambulance in 2024-25.
4: We've got a growing demand, we've got an ageing population, more chronic disease, and we've also seen what we call exit block, people stranded in hospital where they should be discharged to home or aged care, but we don't have the support they need to keep them safe.
2: Dockers and Crows legend Tony Modra's condition continues to improve. He's been moved out of ICU after undergoing surgery for serious facial injuries after a tree branch speared through the window of his truck last week. Modra will require further surgery, but appears not to have suffered any brain injury. British Prime Minister Sir Keir Starmer could resign as early as today, a move that would install the UK's 7th PM in a decade. Former Greater Manchester Mayor Andy Burnham is the most likely contender to mount a leadership contest. British political reporter Christopher Hope says his decisive by-election win in Northern England has put him in a strong position among fellow Labour MPs.
5: He beat all other parties put together, and so that's given, I think, Labour MPs the view that Andy Burnham can beat Reform, the Nigel Farage party, and hang on to a second term in government.
2: Australians are being urged not to rush their returns as tax time rolls around. The ATO warns rushing to lodge returns can lead to delays and amendments being made. Assistant Commissioner Anita Challen says getting in first doesn't mean a faster refund.
6: Taxpayers who lodged before pre-fill is available were more than twice as likely to make a mistake. And last financial year, the ATO corrected more than 140,000 individual tax returns.
2: In sport, Cabo Verde and Uruguay have played out a 2-2 draw in a World Cup showstopper in Miami. Uruguay edged ahead 2-1 at halftime, but an early second-half goal from Blue Shark Helio Varela saved them from the jaws of defeat.
7: Oh, it's a little bit wayward. There's a chance and a goal for 2-2. Cabo Verde are level in the match. Wow, it's the first touch of the ball for Helio Varela, the substitute.
2: That call on SBS. American golfer Wyndham Clark has taken out the US Open. The 32-year-old finished one shot ahead after the final round at 4-under. And hopes of a Blues Origin return for Latrell Mitchell are on thin ice. The Rabbitohs star was seen leaving training early this morning, nursing a back injury. With the details next.
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9: Weather.
10: Partly cloudy one today, top of 19 degrees, overnight low of 8. Tomorrow we're looking for 21 and sunny, and the sun will continue on Wednesday, 20 degrees.
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10: It is good to be hanging out with you on this beautiful Monday, the 22nd of June. It is 10:05 and I'm looking outside. It's a little bit of overcast out there, but hey, whatever's happening, make sure you get out, get that vitamin D into you. Get in, go and have a walk, go and have a play with the dog, walk the cat, walk the bird, whatever you got to do, get outside and have a great day. We've got some great music coming up this hour. We've got some Proclaimers queued up, we've got some King and Country, we've got some John Butler Trio, we've got some Brit Nicole and the Cranberries and a whole lot more. We're also going to be talking weather up shortly, and we're going to be talking the Bible and AI. There's a great little conversation coming to town this Wednesday, and we'll tell you a little bit more about that in that conversation as well. Here is the Proclaimers to get us started. You're with Doug, this is Mornings, and you're on Sunshine.

0: for King and Country there. You're with Doug and you're on Sunshine. We're talking weather next.
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0: How you doing, Jess? We're talking weather today. What happened over the weekend and what's happening this week?
7: Good morning, Doug. Well, we did have a little bit of a cold front go through yesterday. There was a bit of an interesting cold front because it arrived and then it met the Swan River and then it sort of stopped. So folks in the southern suburbs did quite well out of that that system. Some suburbs, especially sort of just to the west of Jarrodale, picking up around 15 millimetres. Mandurah grabbed about 8 millimetres over the last 24 hours. And it's really only been this morning that we've started to see a couple of those showers just pushing slowly into the northern suburbs. The cold front has stalled a little bit, so it's not continuing to move eastwards as quickly as it might normally. So hopefully we've got a few more of those showers around today to just help top up the rain gauges. So far we've had 0.4 of a millimetre into Whiteman Park and 0.2 of a millimetre into the gauge out at the PSRAAF base. Moving forward into the rest of the week, we've got a ridge of high pressure that's going to be dominating our weather for the next few days. So that means we've got some fine and clear sunny days, bit chilly overnight, and potentially the risk of fog, especially for those folks in the hills each morning. High pressure systems bring with them fine and clear weather, so nice clear skies, but they also bring the really nice light wind. So it's everything that fog likes in order to form up in the mornings. If you are keen for some more winter rainfall, we've got another cold front coming through on Friday, and there's a little low pressure system that follows behind that, and that should keep the showers going through the weekend as well. So a bit of a wet weekend ahead of us after a little bit of sunshine this week.
0: And enjoy the sunshine while we've got it. Thank you, Jess. Have a fantastic weekend and keep your feet dry, my friend.
7: Thanks, Doug. You too.
0: Okay, chat to you next week. You're on Sunshine.

0: John Butler Trio there. You're with Doug. This is Mornings and you're on Sunshine. Hey, just want to say a big thank you for everyone who's jumped on board and partnered with us as we have planted hope together, and we are still chasing $330,000 towards our goal. So thank you for all of those who continue to partner with us. If you haven't had a chance yet and you would love to do that, jump on board now. Go to sunshine.com.au. Here is Adeline's, or part of Adeline's story, and why she loves Sunshine.
1: It was the 30th of August 2022 when I was in a five-car pile-up on Canning Highway. I got a hire car for a while and it was too quiet. I was homeless at the time, so staying up in Maidervale and then cleaning in Fremantle and Cockburn, and so I had to go over that spot so many times a day, and Sunshine just, it was there. I gradually started to connect. They're local, so, and I needed something. The automatic was too quiet, and eventually when I got my car back, I missed the companionship in the car. Yeah, from Beck and Asa, and actually it was Beck and Jazeel then. Yeah, just following their journey. And what most people don't know is that I was a regular visitor here when I was homeless. I used to come in every week. It was kind of my down space that I could walk in and people actually gave a crap about me. I got companionship and love, and to have someone who just cared and spent time with me. And when your love language is quality time, you just need someone to spend time with you. And you guys did that in one of the darkest moments of my life.
0: I love that we can be there for you, Adeline, and I love that we can be there for so many others as well. That's one of the things that we love about Sunshine, and we've been talking about planting hope. It's the 30-plus years ago, Sunshine launched 38 years ago. We got our license to be on air in 1988, but before that, 30 years before that, people were investing into Sunshine and believing for Sunshine to be a light in Perth, the way we can bring hope and speak life into the people of Perth. Just as you've heard in Adeline's story there, this is what we want to do. We want to continue to do that as we plant hope together. 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
0: It is good to be hanging out with you. I've got some Brit Nicole up next for you, followed by a great conversation with Alistair Roberts. We're going to be talking about the Bible and AI in a world.

0: You're with Doug. This is Mornings and you're on Sunshine. Over with us, Alistair Roberts, and he is speaking at an event in Subiaco at the Subiaco Church of Christ coming up on this Wednesday, the 24th of June. It's going to be from 7:15 till about 9 p.m. But it's a great little event. I highly recommend you check out all the details. We'll talk to you a little bit more about that as we get into it. Alistair is a leading Christian thinker, author and podcast host whose passion is helping believers navigate in today's cultural challenges, and it does it through a lens of the Bible. Alistair, my friend, welcome.
1: It's good to be here.
0: It is good to have you to join us. Now, you have recently just come to Australia on a bit of a tour. First time here?
1: My first time.
0: For people who don't know you, tell us a little bit about yourself.
1: I'm from Stoke-on-Trent in the West Midlands in England, and I teach Bible generally for the Davenant Hall and Theopolis Institutes. My interest is bringing the Bible and its teaching to bear upon our cultural reflection, to think about the Bible as a source of wisdom, to think about the way that the Bible itself works within itself, exploring figures, types, symbols, and recognizing the interconnectedness of the biblical text, and to encourage people more generally to be attentive and observant biblical readers.
0: Okay, sounds good. Okay, so there's a lot there in there to unpack. So you spend a lot of time thinking about faith and culture and technology. You put it through a biblical lens. What got this passion sparked for you? Like, what, like, you know, like if you and I were to sit and have a coffee, I'm going to talk to you about church planting or whatever. Where does this passion come from for you?
1: Originally, just the experience of using new technology and experiencing the different eras of the internet. Mm. We all started off at an earlier era of the internet, unless we're very experienced, that have opportunity to speak and write online. Someone who, for blogging, for podcasting and other things like that, it has been something part of being reflecting. Okay. And so alongside my own use of the internet, I've been reflecting how I'm using it, how things like the use of digitals have changed the way that we relate to the word, the way in which things such as social media shift the forms of community that we form, and the ways that we understand our own identities. Yeah. The internet can often be akin to a sort of mirror within which we're finding our identities as we identify with representations that we have formed of ourselves. Okay. And so I was reflecting upon my own use and then getting into a study of the tech critical literature that goes all the way back and thinking about the fact that this is not a novel experience to try and deal with the new technology, to understand it. New technology can be an alien thing. It's not always something that we understand how it will play out. The invention, for instance, of the printing press, in principle, can seem very simple, but it revolutionized Europe of something. It's not internal combustion engine. It changes the very way that we form our societies, ways of life. So for me, it's always been an exciting aspect of history, an exciting aspect of understanding our modern speech and communities and identities. And of course, it's an incredibly timely issue when we're having so many technological developments on a host of different fronts, not least with AI.
0: Yeah, no, AI is a massive topic. And you've, when I think about like the printing press, the car and those things, like they were revolutionary. Like the Industrial Revolution changed the way we teach people, the way we build our societies and all that. AI is kind of like that next step and that next revolution that we're coming into. What is it that we see from, I suppose, AI that we need to think about that excites you but also concerns you?
1: Yes, AI, like many technologies, involves a host of different uses and applications. When we're talking about AI, we might be talking about the sort of generative AI that's used to write something, or it might be referring to the sort of uses that people have when they're seeking counseling or advice from AI. It could also just be something like AlphaFold, the ways in which It can be used for scientific purposes to understand how proteins are shaped. There are a host of different uses of AI, and when we're using the term AI, we tend to cluster them together, but it can be helpful to distinguish between these. My concerns tend to arise mostly in those areas where AI is simulating or replacing those sorts of activities that are more typically associated with human beings, the ways in which we express ourselves in writing, the ways in which we relate to our interiority in, for instance, the psychological uses and things like that, and the ways that we form our communities. And AI, I think, has had significant impact in those areas.
0: I love that. I love that. Hey, we're going to take a quick break. We're chatting to Alistair Roberts. He's speaking at an event at the Subiaco Church of Christ coming up this Wednesday, the 24th of June. We'll tell you more about that in a moment. Let's take a quick break, and we'll get back into it shortly. You're with Doug. This is Mornings, and you're on Sunshine.
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3: Good morning, family. Vehicle fire. Great Eastern Highway westbound at Great Southern Highway in the Lakes. Reduced to a single lane. Emergency services are on site. Exercise extreme caution. We're heading that way. Now take a look at the freeways. The Mitchell Freeway flowing. Granada Freeway travelling well. The Grandfather Freeway has no delays. And just a reminder that wet weather out there, drive to the conditions, switch your headlights on and ensure a safe braking distance. Drive safely, and that's the latest from Main Roads.

0: Doug. This is Mornings and you're on Sunshine. I have with us Alistair Roberts, who is a speaker. He's a leading thought leader when it comes to all things Christian. He's a cultural change agent, and he brings everything through the lens of the Bible. Alistair, my friend, just before we jumped into that last break, you were talking about how AI has a cultural revolution for us. We've seen the Industrial Revolution. We've seen how cars and the printing press all have impacted us. The AI and the, I suppose, the models we use for AI are going to be changed the way we research, the way we study, the way we understand things. As Christians, how should we think about AI and how should we approach it?
1: There are many ways in which the Bible and Christian thought, I think, can orient us towards AI. I think one of the most basic ones is the concern of Scripture to teach us our relationship with the Word. Human beings are speaking creatures, creatures that have the Word at our heart. It's a subject that's of great concern throughout. Speakers who use the tongue, and our tongue and how we use it defines us. Mm. That can be for good or ill. James talks about this in his third chapter of his epistle. We can think also of the description of the prophet Isaiah. I'm a man of unclean lips and I live among a people of unclean lips. And the book of Proverbs is all about the wisdom of the tongue. But beyond this, Scripture itself is concerned to have the human being as the bearer of the word. And this, I think, gives us a way of thinking about AI and its relationship with the word that's a bit more critical in certain respects than many of the other resources that we'd have within our society can equip us for. Mm-hmm. It has an account of the word and human beings as creatures of the word that may be lacking elsewhere. Yeah. It's interesting, there was a piece in the Atlantic recently talking about the fact that as we are entering this new age of AI, Christians have the vocabulary and the categories

0: degrade or appear like human texts, and also maybe exceed our ability to produce such texts? And so that's one question. And then also the way in which we're wrestling with questions of artificial superintelligence. Mm-hmm. Is this a godlike entity in waiting?
1: Yeah.
0: How do we relate to such a thing? How do we understand it within the categories that Christians have held? How do we understand this relationship between the human mind and this artificial sort of intelligence, or whatever we want to call it? These are all questions about which the Bible has a lot to say, perhaps in surprising ways that we've not considered.
1: I love that. When it comes to AI, one of the things I suppose that I'm constantly blown away by is the ability that it gives us to access knowledge that we may never have been able to have before, and even just to break down thoughts and concept for us. You said before that the Bible gives us answers to AI. What are some of those things that the Bible gives us that AI doesn't?
0: I think one of the primary things that the Bible gives us is the Word made flesh.
1: Yeah.
0: It gives us an account of the true residence of the Word. Now, if we think about the description at the beginning of John's Gospel of Christ as the one who is the Word, and then the Word became flesh and dwelt among us. Within Scripture, there's this emphasis of the Word moving from the external Word that's addressed to us in law to something that's written upon our hearts in the New Covenant. And so I think that's something that AI cannot give us. In many ways, AI can push in the other direction. We outsource the Word to this artificial intelligence, maybe lose the significance of the Word that's born within. And ultimately, the Word as the Word given in Jesus Christ and encountered in Him. And so I think there's a personhood to the Word, and ultimately to the Word with a capital W that AI cannot give us.
1: Okay, that's good. At this event that is happening on Wednesday night, what's something that you would hope people...
0: designed for everyone, not just someone who's in technology. What I'm hoping for people to come away from is not a specific set of answers, but some of the questions that will enable them to consider the ways that they use AI, the ways in which our society is presenting and framing AI, and maybe giving them some new categories, some new questions, some new ways of thinking that will equip them in their use of this new technology, their relationship with it, and the ways in which they think about what it represents for them and also for society more broadly. Is this a new God? Is it some sort of replacement for the human being?
1: Yeah.
0: Is it something that outsources the Word in a way that makes us redundant? Or is it something else?
1: So good. There's a lot there to unpack. Hey, the event is on at the Subiaco Church of Christ from 7:15 on this Wednesday, the 24th of June. Tickets are available through providencechurch.org.au. We'll put all those in the podcast replay details there. You'll be able to find that in the link there. Now, Alistair, you also have a podcast that maybe people want to dive into and get a bit of a sample of what you're thinking and you're talking about. What should the podcast details?
0: Mere Fidelity podcast is associated with the Mere Orthodoxy blog. I'm also involved in the Theopolis podcast, which is associated with the Theopolis Institute. And then I do my own material as well. So if you search for my name on YouTube, that will come up.
1: Yep, fantastic. We'll link that in there as well. He's got a Substack and a whole lot of other stuff. So go and check out Alistair. Alistair Roberts will be speaking at the Subiaco Church of Christ this Wednesday. Thank you, my friend. Have a blessed day.
0: Thank you.
1: You're with Doug. This is Mornings, and you're on Sunshine.

0: Live in Perth and wherever you are, this is Sunshine. Hey family, Asa here. I just want to say a massive thank you for your generosity during Planting Hope Together. Once again, we've been overwhelmed by the stories we've heard of people finding rest and strength through this ministry. 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We can only get there if we all plant hope together.
1: Ooh, come on, Mum. 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

0: Cold Heart remix there with Elton John and Julepa. You're with Doug and you're on Sunshine. Let's dive into the calendar.
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0: Sunshine Calendar is jam-packed full of things to do here at 10:51 on this beautiful Monday morning. Here's one for you, and it is story time for kids, and it's coming up on Friday the 26th of June. Yeah, a couple of days ahead to plan, get the kids there. It's from 9:30 to 10:30 a.m. and it is at the Billabine Cafe, and it's definitely one to get along and get the kids along to. Head along for some stories, fun activities, and a free baby chino and a cookie for the kids as well. Sounds like a fun little day. You know, a bit of community, bit of connection with other mums and dads there, as well as some great stories. Billabine Cafe. Story time for kids. Go and check it out. sunshine.com.au.
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Alex, Papa's there, older, you're with Doug and you're on Sunshine. It is 10:57 on this beautiful Monday, the 22nd of June. I feel the sun on my back, which means it's warming up out there. So get out, get your vitamin D into you and have a bit of fun today. Hey, we next hour we're going to be talking about why we believe what we believe. And I've got a question of the day for you as well. Here it is. What sport did you or your kids play growing up? And what was the sporting fundraiser that you never forgot? There's a little bit of a story behind this. I'll tell you about that one shortly, but what were the sports that you played growing up for you or your kids? Love to hear from you. 0429 985 985. Shoot me a text and we'll talk about it after 11 o'clock. Here is Michael Jackson.

0: update.
1: Some stories may not be suitable for little ears.
2: Good morning, I'm Courtney Thornton. Labor is being accused of doing a dirty deal with the Greens to pass its tax reforms in the next fortnight. Michael Packey reports.
3: Auction clearance rates have fallen below 50% for the first time since the COVID pandemic. The opposition argues the government's proposed changes to capital gains and negative gearing is creating uncertainty. Liberal leader Angus Taylor says Labor has not been able to tackle inflation, and that's a key factor in the housing crisis.
4: The most important way you can make it more affordable to buy a home is get interest rates down.
3: Greens leader Larissa Waters is negotiating with the government to pass its tax changes. But as part of the horse trading, the inquiry into the NDIS overhaul would have to be extended.
5: So we are having those discussions, but we are using everything we've got.
3: The opposition says it amounts to a dirty deal, claiming the CGT and negative gearing changes should be rejected outright.
2: Defence Minister Richard Marles has inked a billion-dollar export deal with Canada. The $2.5 billion agreement will see Australia export over the Horizon radar system. It's the largest defence export deal in Australia's history. Teal independents are split over whether to consolidate their movement amid claims a new party could be formed as early as this week. Nelson Scott reports.
6: Speculation is mounting. Teal MPs are on the cusp of formalising their alliance by launching a community party. The move aims to counter new laws which limit donations to independents, push back against the rise of One Nation, and expand their movement into the Senate. Sydney-based Teal, Zali Steggall and Allegra Spender are driving the plan, though not everyone is on board. Melbourne-based independent Monique Ryan maintains it's not in the interest of her constituents.
7: An independent in the House is what Kuyong has elected me to do.
6: Fellow independent Sophie Scombs says she's open to the idea, but it's not an immediate priority.
8: There's things up for discussion, and I'll be going back to my community and having a chat to them about it.
6: The opposition argues Teal independents already operate as a de facto party.
2: The UK could install its seventh Prime Minister in a decade. As expectation grows, Labour leader Sir Keir Starmer will resign within days. Pressure is growing within the party for him to step down following a decisive by-election win by rival Andy Burnham. British political reporter Christopher Hope says polling shows the British PM is deeply unpopular with voters.
9: I think time has run out for Keir Starmer. He can't really connect. For many critics, he's a black and white politician in a technicolor age. He can't really, it seems, find a way of communicating.
2: Taxpayers being urged not to rush their returns as tax time rolls around. The ATO says those who lodge their returns early are at a greater risk of submitting incomplete or inaccurate returns. Vegemite is launching a new product engineered for those who don't like the taste of the iconic spread. Vegemite Kids contains half the salt, is lighter in colour and has a creamier texture than the original. In sports, Swans midfielder Taylor Adams has announced his immediate retirement from the AFL. The 32-year-old's career spans 15 seasons and 229 games in the top ranks of Aussie rules, a string of injuries sparking the decision for him to call time.
10: Obviously, I'm incredibly sad that the journey's over. But the overwhelming feeling I've had all week is gratitude for the opportunity that I've had. From what this game's given me and what the people that I've been able to meet along the way.
2: And America's Wyndham Clark has survived a rocky round four to win the US Golf Open by one shot. With the details next.
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0: Weather.
12: Partly cloudy one today, top of 19 degrees, overnight low of 8. Tomorrow we're looking for 21 and sunny, and Wednesday 20 degrees with the sun continuing.
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12: It is good to be hanging out with you. Hope and pray your day is tracking along nicely. It is a beautiful day. I can feel the sun on my back, which means that it's time to get out and get some vitamin D. Make sure you go for a walk today. Get some time out in the sun. Well, we've still got it. It'll be a little bit wet later back in the week. But hey, we've got a great lineup this hour. We're going to be talking to David Gregg. We're going to be talking about why we believe, what we believe. And I've got a question of the day for you. Today's question of the day is on the back of some community grants that have been made available to the netball communities. But here's the question. What sport did you or your kids grow up playing? And was there a fundraising event that you will never forget? Hey, 0429 985 985. What sports did you grow up playing? What sports do your kids love playing? And is there a fundraising event that you will never forget? Sunshine.com.au. Let's get it on.

0: Bad day. You're with Doug and you're on Sunshine. It is 10 past 11 on this beautiful Monday, the 22nd of June. I was going to say 19th of June. It's not the 19th of June, 22nd of June. Happy birthday, happy anniversary, and all those good things to you. Hey, coming up next hour. Coming up next, we're going to start a conversation with a good friend, David Gregg. We're going to continue that, what we've been talking about, what we believe series with him here on Sunshine.
1: 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Wholeheartedly connected.

0: Bill Doug, this morning's you're on Sunshine. I have our good friend David Gregg with us. He is from the Subi or Subiaco Church of Christ. He's an apologetics minister there, and he is a lecturer at across a ton of different places on this topic. But basically, apologetics is why I believe what I believe. And we've just done a series on Christianity's impact on the world. And today I want to shift the goalpost a little bit, and we're going to talk about beauty, we're going to talk about creation, we're going to talk about music, we're going to have some creative conversations over the next couple of weeks with him on this topic, because I'm fascinated, David, now about beauty and creation. There's a passage that says we are God's workmanship, his masterpiece. And when I look at it and I think about that, I'm like always blown away by how God sees us as this piece of wonder, piece of beauty, creation, and then how do we apply that to our life and the world? Like, I don't know, I'm always blown away by the beauty of nature and the beauty of life in general, like a great beach landscape or a hillside or a mountain, but then also the beauty of like a flower, you know, and then the beauty of how we can create stuff in everyday life. Is there an argument in the apologetic space for beauty and creation and how that fits with God?
1: Yes, yeah. And I would dare I say, I feel like you're making it. So yeah, that's great. The fact that you feel that connection and you see that that's a feature of this world, and want to ask like, what's the best explanation for this? So yeah, it isn't a formal argument that lay out so much like premise one and two, but is to say that most of us would say we encounter beauty, like as you said, just in a flower, in a sunrise, and like, yeah, what's the best explanation for that? And you, yeah, there are other explanations. Like, so you might say it's because evolutionary, like a beautiful sunset's peaceful and it's not expecting to be attacked by like lightning and storm clouds and stuff like, yeah, this, so we have evolved to find that way. But I mean, you could still say that's the means by which God has brought our awareness of that. And the Christian understanding then is that God is supremely beautiful. Yeah. Like, it's not just that he is a smart, intelligent being who made the world, but he himself is not only supremely smart, but he's supremely beautiful. And so he's modeled creation like after an aspect of who he is as well, and that beauty comes into it.
0: Yeah, wow. I find it like nearly 30 years ago, after my 21st birthday, my aunt and I drove from Queensland to Melbourne in a mini moke that didn't have a roof. And I remember driving through central outback New South Wales, like through that Parks Dubbo area where the telescopes are to look at the night skies, and just being in awe and wonder of the beauty and the majesty of the night sky. Like, I wasn't a Christian back then, but I look at that and I go, okay, if you're saying that that is a way that God displays beauty and his creation, how does that flow into the way we see and apply that to our life?
1: Yeah, so there are psalms in the Bible that talk about this as well. So Psalm 19 says, "The heavens declare the glory of God, and the skies above proclaim his handiworks."
0: Yeah.
1: And so it's basically say there are those features, just like, you know, if something is made by someone, it normally has a style of who it is. And yeah, say this beauty is like a sign pointing back to a greater transcendent beyond it, like God himself.
0: Yeah.
1: And so it's not just that we can delight in this creation that he's made and the wonders of it, but him himself. So there's other psalms that talk about the beauty of the Lord. David, the psalm king, says, "One thing I've asked from the Lord that I seek, that I may dwell in the house of the Lord all the days of my life." And it's not just so I'll have a really nice house there, but it is, he continues, to behold the beauty of the Lord. And saying, yeah, in God's presence, like that would be like pure beauty, pure joy. And it's just we get to partake of that in some of these features of this world as well.
0: I love that. I love that. I love that we can look at nature and we can look outside and we can just see the beauty of God and we can go, hey, what a wonderful creator we have.
1: Yep. There are admittedly some, you know, dark parts of the world as well, but in some ways, like a tapestry, it can point to, hey, it's not just dark, but there is something beyond. There is a loving God, a beautiful God as well.
0: Yep. I love that, my friend. I love that. Hey, we're going to continue the conversation in a couple of weeks' time. David is an apologist, and he is from the Subi Church of Christ. He's the apologetics minister there, and we're doing a series on why I believe what I believe, and we'll continue again in a couple of weeks. Thank you, my friend.
1: Yeah, thanks, Doug.
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5: 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You're on Sunshine.

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1: Good morning, family. Got some emergency works, Great Eastern Highway, westbound at Great Southern Highway in the Lakes, reduced to a single lane. Emergency services are on site, so exercise a caution when heading that way. Now take a look at the freeways. Mitchell Freeway flying, Kwinana Freeway travelling well. Grantham Freeway has no delays, and the Northwest Tunnel moving well in both directions. Drive safely, that's the latest from Main Roads.

0: Midnight Oil there. You're with Doug and you're on Sunshine. It is 11:33 on this beautiful Monday morning. Now, I want to talk to you about planting hope. Last week, we had an amazing week where everyone jumped on board and we said, hey, thank you so much. And I was truly moved. Like, yeah, seeing everyone just come and say, hey, we want to pick up the mantle. We want to pick up that vision and mission of Sunshine and carry that into the future. Absolutely a pleasure to be a part of that with you. Here's a little fact for you. 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For every $1 invested into Sunshine, $8.70 goes back into the community in social value. 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And I absolutely love the fact that we get to do that here. 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We operate regularly, weekly, monthly giving opportunities, and we do twice a year. We do things like Planting Hope, where we get to partner with Sunshine and invest into lives, families and our community and see them transformed and changed for the better. You know, our vision and mission here is to plant hope and to continue to give a message of hope in Jesus every single day. And this is one of the things that I love about Sunshine is we get to do that. We get to bring hope to people's lives. Here's a little conversation that we had with Jeremy, and this is part of his story and why he loves Sunshine.
1: 12 months ago, I was working on a construction site and just really feeling a burden to share Jesus and just be open and make him a part of my topic of conversation. And I got chatting with a bricklayer on site that morning that we had first arrived to site and just sharing about Jesus. And then he mentioned that he's had issues with his back, and I said, look, can I pray for you? And he's like, sure. And then we finished up and we started our day, and as I was packing up, the end of the day, I was, hey, how's your back? And he's like, oh, no different. I was like, no, too easy, mate. I'll see you tomorrow. Anyway, came back the next day, said, hey, how you going? Can I pray for you again? And he's like, sure, yep. And then we just went back to work. And then as we were packing up at the end of the day, I walked past him and I didn't even think I brought it up. But he's like, hey, I just want to let you know that I haven't had pain in my back all day. It's gone. And I worked a full day. And I was just like, man, God loves you so much, bro. From that point on, I just kind of left it there, like I do with a lot of these conversations. And I didn't hear from Jacob for a good 5 or 6 months until I happened to me to be on at this certain time with Doug, and I was talking about something similar on that site with some scaffolders that I'd been witnessing to. Anyway, Jacob happened to be listening to Sunshine that week at that time. He turned it on and he heard me on the radio. And he heard that interaction and he texted me that day and said, hey, mate, I just want to let you know that 8 weeks ago I gave my heart to Jesus, and it wasn't in a church or in a building. It was very raw and real, and you were one of the reasons why I am now a believer and follower of Christ. I just think if Sunshine wasn't there, I always happened to be talking at the exact time when he was listening, and then he reached out. It's phenomenal. It is phenomenal. And another wonderful reason to sow. And it's not about the amount. It's about where your heart's at, because now Jacob will have a family and he'll grow up knowing the King of Kings and the Lord of Lords.
0: Love that story, and I love hearing from Jeremy and about how Sunshine has helped impact into other people's lives like Jacob's. Now, hey, you might be saying, how do I get aboard? Now's your chance. 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That's right. 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You never know who is listening. You never know what impact Sunshine's going to have in someone's life. 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

0: Wonderwall there by Oasis. You're with Doug and you're on Sunshine. Question of the day for you. We're going to dive into this up after Danny Gokey. Here it is now. What sport did you or your kids play growing up? And was there a sporting fundraiser that you'll never forget? I'll give you some context for that shortly. But hey, 0429 985 985. That's 0429 985 985. 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

0: Danny Gokey there, standing in faith. You're with Doug. This is Mornings on Sunshine. It's 11:48 on this beautiful Monday, the 22nd of June. Question of the day is, what sport did you or your kids grow up playing? And was there a sporting fundraiser that you'll never forget? Hey, tell me sports, fundraisers, anything you'd like. 0429 985 985, as we get into this. Now, this is based off a little article that I found this morning that, one of the big brand chains has put out some grants there. So there's a new grants program that's making $100,000 available for grassroots netball clubs across Western Australia. It's helping them upgrade their facilities, purchase equipment, sporting volunteers, support volunteers, and create more opportunities for girls and young people to participate in community sport, which one of the things I love. I love the fact that we can get out and we can be a part of the community. And one of the ways we do that is that through that connection of sport. And I was thinking, you know what? We've all got a bit of a story when it comes to sport. So I'll give you my breakdown of sport as a kid. These days, my knees don't allow me to do too much. So, I get to the gym, I get to the pool. That's pretty much my sport these days. When my motorbike's run, I might ride my motorbike. I know where that's classed as sport. But, hey, I do enjoy a good motorbike ride. Hey, but when I was a kid, so I was born in Melbourne. So my first 10 years of my life were in Melbourne. So I got the Oz Kick, it probably wasn't even called Oz Kick back then. But I did the junior footy club, the local football club to where I was the Newport West Lions. And it was a blue and maroon colours in the vertical stripes. So that was the team I played for as a little kid. And then when we moved to Queensland, AFL pretty much got beaten out of us. I know there was a local team in Gladstone, where I grew up, but we spent some time in Rockhampton as well. So we used to go to Sun, I think it was called Sun City Tennis Club back then. It was owned by Rod Laver, and that was, my mum played tennis, so I did a little bit of tennis, had some tennis lessons, and then in high school got involved with softball. Tried out for rugby, plus sort of played at school level. Never played competition rugby though, and played a bit of squash as well with my mates. And that was pretty much it. Rode the old BMX around on the weekend. Not a lot of club sport outside of that. But we've all got club sport stories. We've all got different sports we've had. I had friends that used to do archery. I had friends that used to do water ski competitions and things like that back in the day. And other friends that used to race motocross as well. So they were some of the things that I remember from childhood sport. What do you remember from your childhood sport days? What do your kids play? And what were some of the fundraiser events? Mrs. Reed was always the one running the fundraisers for our local softball club. You know, if there was money to be made to raise money for the club, she was there. Whether it was a good old sausage sizzle or a bake-off or, you know, running the canteen, she was the one to do it. So she's a big part of my memories when it comes to fundraisers as a kid. 0429 985 985. What are your sporting memories as a kid? What sports did you play? What were some of the fundraisers? Were your mum and dad the ones that ran the tuck shop, the sausage sizzle, or is that your job these days now? 0429 985 985. Here's Teddy Swims. You're on Sunshine.
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6: It has been a good day. It's been time for me to go. Hey, producer Beck has been off crook today, so keep her in your thoughts and your prayers. And stay blessed. I'll be back with you tomorrow. We've got our good friend Vincent Tan coming in tomorrow. We're going to talk all things relationships. He is a lawyer, so if you've got any legal stuff there around relationships you want advice on, you can give us a call during the show, and we'll get into that. We're also going to be talking to Physio Mel tomorrow as well, and Lockie's going to be in next. Keep you company. We also got lots more great music coming your way. So let's get it started. You're with Doug and you're on Sunshine. Remember, people don't care how much you know until they know how much you care. So go and spread a bit of love, joy and kindness in the world today. Stay blessed. Here is Freya.

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2: Good afternoon, I'm Courtney Thornton. A second bird has tested positive to H5N1 strain of bird flu in Western Australia. An infected northern giant petrel was found in the southwest region days after Australia's first case was confirmed near Esperance. An emergency response team is deciding whether Australia can eradicate or manage the strain, which can spread to other species, including humans. Meantime, major poultry producer Ingham's is locking down its West Australia operations in response to the cases. Ingham says it will continue to supply produce for Australia, though it will only allow essential access to its facilities. The opposition says Labor's tax changes are pushing down auction rates to their lowest level in years. Latest data shows clearance rates have dropped below 50% for the first time since the pandemic. Legislation to rein in capital gains tax and negative gearing is expected to pass over the next fortnight. Deputy Liberal leader Jane Hume says the government's changes are damaging confidence.
3: These auction clearance rates are demonstrative of the uncertainty that Labor's policies have infected the real estate markets in. No wonder people aren't selling. They're choosing not to sell.
2: A Green senator is urging all parties to reject the federal government's overhaul of the NDIS. Labor is planning to push 300,000 people off the scheme, which costs the budget about $50 billion a year. An inquiry into the overhaul is soon due to deliver its findings. Jordan Steele-John has told Parliament the cuts are too deep.
4: And to my crossbench colleagues, and to the members of the National and Liberal Party, whatever you may think of the NDIS, these cuts go too far. This bill must be withdrawn.
2: Peace talks between the United States and Iran have been suspended after the US president threatened Tehran. Lily Greer reports.
5: There are concerns high-stakes peace talks in Switzerland are now stalled after US President Donald Trump threatened Iran over social media. Trump posted to the platform Truth Social, "America will hit Iran very hard again if they don't stop their, quote, highly paid proxies in Lebanon from causing trouble." The ongoing conflict between US ally Israel and Hezbollah in Lebanon, a major topic of discussion in those negotiations today, which ran for around 80 minutes. Work is now going on behind the scenes to keep these discussions on track. In the United States, Lily Greer.
2: In sport, a three-club AFL veteran has retired as a premiership demon re-signs. Jordan Tunbridge has the latest.
6: Taylor Adams has called time on his AFL career effective immediately after 229 games. The 32-year-old former Magpie and Giant barely played for the Swans this year due to repeated hamstring injuries. Meantime, Melbourne's Bailey Fritch has signed a three-year extension, ending speculation on his future beyond this season. Hawthorn has accepted Josh Weddle's three-match ban for a jaw-breaking bump on Gold Coast's Dan Rioli. And St Kilda's Jack Sinclair could miss the rest of the season, scans confirming a serious calf injury.
2: Egypt has fought back to shatter New Zealand's dreams of a maiden victory at the FIFA World Cup. Trailing 1-0 after 15 minutes, Egypt stormed home to win 3-1, including a goal from captain Mo Salah. Earlier, Spain thumped Saudi Arabia 4-0, Uruguay and Cabo Verde drew 2-2, while Belgium and Iran drew 0-0. With the details next.
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9: A forecast max of 19 degrees today, looking fine. A touch of rain around this morning, but not too much happening now. Dropping to 8 degrees tonight and then 21, fine and sunny for tomorrow. Wednesday looking fine and sunny with a top of 20. Very similar conditions on Thursday with a top of 22. And we may see the rain return by Friday with a top of 18 degrees. Right now, it is 17 degrees in the city.
10: Life words.
9: Psalm 34, verse 18, our life words. This hour, the Lord is close to the brokenhearted. He rescues those whose spirits are crushed.
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9: Yes, we are, in a great verse to kick off the hour, actually, and the show. If you are feeling a little brokenhearted or a bit crushed today, it's okay. We all get there from time to time. We're going to hopefully bring some joy, some positivity, inject a little bit of hope into your afternoon, and by the end of it, you're going to be feeling on top of the world. Great music, some good conversation, and a huge thank you to kick off for your partnership with us over this last week, Planting Hope Together. What an awesome time. Always brings out the best and the stories, the highlights. And I said to someone yesterday, I'm feeling a little overjoyed, perhaps even overwhelmed in the best possible way, and maybe even getting into that space of being a little over-exuberant. But then I'm accused of that quite often these days. What a pleasure to be doing exactly that. But hey, the one thing that's not over is our target. We're a little bit under, so we'd love you to jump on board if you can, if you haven't already. Partner with us during this time. You can hit us up on sunshine.com.au. Remember, it's S-O-N Shine. 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God bless you as you do that, and God bless you as we get into the afternoon. Got some fantastic tunes in the pipeline. In fact, a 5-song set, of course, in the hour. Got some Goo Goo Dolls in this set, a bit of Carly Ann Taylor, and One Republic to get us going right here on Arvos with Lockie.

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5: 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Just the whole variety and it's wonderful.
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1: It is Arvos with Lockie here at Sunshine. Thank you for your company on this Monday. Hope you're going well, having a fantastic day and a good start to the week. We are getting into our first five-song set of the afternoon, and it is an absolute cracker. Some Ronan Keating, Zed and Grey, Forrest Frank, Everything's Going to Be Okay, some Kelly Clarkson, and one to kick off from Eric Carmen. Now, I've mentioned before that there are songs through the decades that sound like other decades. Rod Stewart did one in the 90s that sounded like it belonged in the 50s. We've had some from Christina Aguilera in the 2000s that sounded like they were from the 60s. And this one from Eric Carmen sounds like it should have been in the 50s, but it was actually written and produced in the 80s.

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1: Good afternoon, family. Good news, there are no major incidents to report. However, there are some emergency works going on. Great Eastern Highway westbound at Great Southern Highway near the lakes. It has been reduced to a single lane. Traffic management are on site. Please exercise extreme caution. Taking a look at the freeways, the Mitchell is flowing and it's travelling well on the Kwinana Freeway. There's no delays on the Grand Farmer Freeway and the Northbridge Tunnel is moving well in both directions. Drive safely and that's the latest from Main Roads.
2: Share a little sunshine. Wholeheartedly connected.

0: Stage Day. That's Ronan Keating wrapping up our five-song set this hour. Some Zedd and Grey, Forrest Frank, Kelly Clarkson and Eric Carmen kicking off the set. It is Arvo's with Lockie. Thank you so much for your company today. Hope you're well. Week's getting off to a great start. And let me say, the weather is absolutely blessing us in the next couple of days. So today, currently 18 degrees on the back of a 19-degree forecast, and it looks like the clouds have pretty much gone. The rain has pretty much gone as well, and it isn't coming back for a few days. So tomorrow, a low of 8 degrees and then a max of 21, sunshine and blue skies. Wednesday, 20 degrees, sunshine and blue skies. Thursday, 22 degrees, sunshine and blue skies. And then Friday, the showers will return with a top of 18, and they're going to hang around for the weekend and into next week at this stage. But hey, the next 3 days, absolutely perfect Perth weather. Make sure you get out there and soak it up and soak up some great tunes here at Sunshine. We're going to take a very quick break and we'll get back to some Olivia Dean for King and Country and a quick dive into the Sunshine calendar. If you haven't been online for a while, sunshine.com.au. Have a bit of a peruse around the website. You never know what you might find.
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6: Hey family, it's Beck here. 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

0: update.
1: Some stories may not be suitable for little ears.
2: Hello, I'm Emily Minet. The federal government and animal health officials are working through reports of sick birds after two migratory seabirds tested positive to a deadly strain of avian influenza. The two birds were found in the Esperance region late last week, and testing over the weekend has confirmed the presence of the H5N1 strain. Dozens of sick or dead birds are now being reported to authorities in WA, but Chief Veterinarian Beth Cook says it is too soon to tell if it is a result of the disease.
3: I have been advised by the Western Australian CVO that there are no indications of mass mortality, so I can't say that there's a high level of suspicion of any of those reports at this stage.
2: Business groups are urging the federal government to abandon its tax reforms, arguing they will hurt the economy. Legislation is expected to pass in the next fortnight to rein in the capital gains tax discount and negative gearing concessions. Labor has made some adjustments to help small business owners, but Australian Chamber of Commerce and Industry Chief Executive Andrew McKellar says the entire legislation should be scrapped.
4: They will damage the Australian economy. They will do nothing for productivity. The chances there, it's not too late, you can oppose this bill.
2: A new opinion poll shows the pain continues for the Coalition, with research showing it would be virtually wiped out if an election were held now. The Demos survey for the online business publication Capital Brief shows the Liberal and Nationals would be reduced to 11 seats. One Nation could win as many as 63 seats, becoming the official opposition and potentially reducing Labor into minority government. Australians are being urged not to rush their returns as tax time rolls around. The ATO warns rushing to lodge returns can lead to delays and amendments being made. Assistant Commissioner Anita Challant says getting in first doesn't mean getting a faster refund.
5: Taxpayers who lodged before pre-fill is available were more than twice as likely to make a mistake. And last financial year, the ATO corrected more than 140,000 individual tax returns.
2: Also making news, Iranian negotiators have suspended peace talks with the United States in protest over threats made by the US president. And the AFP has seized 2.7 tons of cocaine from a property in Sydney's northwest, charging two men. Checking sport, Egypt has recorded its first ever win at a FIFA World Cup, the Pharaohs scoring 3 second-half goals to defeat New Zealand 3-1 in Vancouver. Earlier, Spain thumped Saudi Arabia 4-0, Uruguay and Cape Verde drew 2-2, while Belgium and Iran drew 0-0. And St Kilda fans are sweating on the results of Jack Sinclair's calf scan. Sinclair could barely walk after hurting himself in the Saints' loss to the Bulldogs. That's the latest. I'm Emily Minnie.
6: That was the Sunshine Sport Update.
0: Weather.
6: Well, the week ahead looking pretty good in the weather department. 21 degrees tomorrow after a low of 8, and it is fine and sunny. Wednesday, 20 degrees, fine and sunny. Thursday, sunshine, blue skies and 22 degrees. And then Friday, the showers will return with a top of 18, and it looks like they'll hang around for the weekend. Right now, it is 18 degrees in the city on the back of a 19-degree forecast.
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6: Taking a look at 2 Thessalonians chapter 3, verse 16. I pray that the Lord who gives peace will always bless you with peace. May the Lord be with all of you.
0: Sunshine. 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
6: Yes, welcome back and a very good afternoon to you. It is Lockie in the Sunshine Studio, cranking the tunes as we cruise through Arvos on this Monday. Trust yours is going well. The week has gotten off to a fantastic start and it's going to be an awesome week, weather-wise looking really nice. And we are just 2 weeks from the end of school term number two. I cannot believe this first half of the year seems to have flown by, but by the same token, as I look back, it's been pretty awesome as well. Hey, whatever you're up to today, stay with us. We are going to get into some great tunes, including our five-song set around the corner. Got some stuff from the calendar to check out right now, though. Some Oasis, Brit Nicole, and Jamiroquai to kick off the hour.

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1: Well, it's no secret that getting kids involved in music at an early age can really help them to develop mentally, emotionally, and of course, creatively. Music Makers Just for Minis is a program that happens throughout the school term and is definitely worth getting your little one involved in. It is a program that combines crafting and music to create engaging, play-based experiences that are just perfect for your little one who is not yet at school age. 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
6: Good afternoon. You are at Sunshine. It is Arvos with Lockie. Thank you so much for keeping me company today. As we dive into this hour's 5-song set, we've got some Apollo Limited, Evermore, Bruno Mars, Taylor Swift, and a bit of Stars Go Dim.

0: a Sunshine traffic update.
1: Good afternoon, family. There are some traffic signals blacked out. That's on the Kwinana Freeway and Mortimer Road intersection in Wellard. Please slow down and give way to your right. And some emergency work still going on. Great Eastern Highway westbound at Great Southern Highway near the lakes. It has been reduced to a single lane. Traffic management are on site. Please exercise extreme caution. To the freeways, the Mitchell is flowing. And if you're on the Kwinana Freeway, it is travelling well. Drive safely, and that's the latest from Main Roads.
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0: That is Apollo Limited here at Sunshine Heart Believe, some Taylor Swift, Bruno Mars, Evermore, and Stars Go Dim kicking off this hour's five-song set right here on Arvo's with Lockie. It is a pleasure having your company today. I hope your Monday is going nicely. Some beautiful weather. In fact, it's kind of starting now, looking clear. Currently 18 degrees on the back of a 19 degree forecast. And over the next few days, we've got an 8 degree minimum tonight, 21 sunny blue skies tomorrow, Wednesday sunshine clear and 20 degrees, Thursday blue skies, sunshine 22 degrees, and then Friday the rain returns with a top of 18. And look, the weekend is looking a bit showery as well. But for the next few, absolutely sensational weather. That's what we get here in Perth, isn't it? In the middle of winter, these cracking days to get out there and enjoy. So make sure you do exactly that. Right now, we're going to take a quick break to come back to some banners. Got one from Portugal, the man, and Matthew Parker teaming up with Jacob Stanifer for that bird's eye view.
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1: 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The Chatty Cafe Table. 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Did you know loneliness is now recognised as a serious public health concern, with studies showing it can affect health as much as smoking or obesity? At Holy Grounds Cafe, they believe social connection is just as important as physical and mental well-being. The Chatty Table gathers every Monday, welcoming people of all ages and backgrounds to enjoy friendly company. Chatty Table is all about simple, uplifting interactions that can brighten someone's day, capturing the true spirit of Aussie mateship. Whether you pop in for 5 minutes or stay for the full session, you are helping to build a community that's stronger and connected. So, no RSVP needed. Just rock up between 10 and noon for as long as you like, every single Monday morning at Holy Grounds Cafe, Level 1, Number 3, Pierce Street in the city. All the details can be found at sunshine.com.au. 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

up. That is Avicii here at Sunshine on your Monday afternoon. It is Lockie keeping you company. Thank you for joining me. Trust you are feeling wide awake and having a great day. A nice start to the week. We have got the new sport and weather straight after a track from Jack Johnson. But before we get there, once again, a massive thank you for partnering with us over this last week of Planting Hope Together, our appeal for this June. It was just awesome to hear the stories once again, those reminders, lots of old ones and plenty of new ones. You know, why we do what we do here at Sunshine is to bring hope, to bring a place of safety, a place of refuge, and a place of connection for community. And those reminders just kind of reiterating that that is happening, and it's happening more and more each day, to the tune of 351,000 people tuning in every single month. That is a mind-blowing number, and we want to keep growing that. We can only do it with your help. So again, thank you for partnering with us thus far. If you haven't already, there is still time before the end of financial year to jump on board to give a tax-deductible donation at sunshine.com.au. That's S-O-N-Shine. And let me say thank you again, because your gift, your partnering with us, blesses those who need it.

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2: Hello, I'm Emily Minnie. The Albanese government claims Australia has the most competitive capital gains tax regime in the developed world. Legislation is expected to pass in the next fortnight, which would rein in the CGT discount and negative gearing concessions. The changes have been slammed by business and the opposition, forcing the government to make some adjustments. Federal Treasurer Jim Chalmers has told Parliament investors are still in front compared to other countries.
3: A 5.1% rate of return, S&P ASX 200. The tax rate is 21.4%. That is lower than the UK at 24%. It's lower than Germany, 26 to 28%. It's lower than France, 34 to 35%.
2: Tests have confirmed a second case of bird flu in southern Western Australia. The giant petrel is being treated for H5N1 following the death of a bird with the disease in the same isolated area. The public is being urged to report sick or dead animals to authorities. Australia has signed its largest ever defence export deal worth over $2.5 billion. The agreement will see Canada import our over-the-horizon radar systems. The technology provides surveillance of up to 3,000 kilometres and is used to monitor airspace north of Australia. The United Kingdom could install its seventh Prime Minister in a decade, as expectation grows that Labour leader Sir Keir Starmer will resign within days. Pressure is growing within the party for him to step down following a decisive by-election win by rival Andy Burnham. British political reporter Christopher Hope says polling shows the British PM is deeply unpopular with voters.
4: I think time's run out for Keir Starmer. He can't really connect. For many critics, he's a black and white politician in a technicolour age.
2: A new report shows problems with digital services is costing Australians an estimated $497 million a year. 4 in 5 people have experienced at least one problem while using online services. Telecommunications industry ombudsman Cynthia Gabert says they want greater protections for consumers.
5: There is nowhere free, fair and independent for consumers to go when things do go wrong online. We think there should be an independent ombud scheme.
2: And Vegemite is launching a new product engineered for those who don't like the taste of the iconic spread. Vegemite Kids contains half the salt, is lighter in colour and has a creamier texture than the original. Checking sport, Liverpool legend Mo Salah is the latest soccer superstar to score at the World Cup, helping Egypt to a 3-1 win over New Zealand. In today's other results, Spain smashed Saudi Arabia 4-0, Uruguay and Cape Verde drew 2-2, while Belgium and Iran drew 0-0. Swans veteran Taylor Adams has announced his retirement from AFL effective immediately, and the Melbourne Demons have re-signed Bailey Fritch for another 3 years. That's the latest. I'm Emily Minnie.
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7: Weather.
6: Well, a forecast max of 19 degrees today, and it is looking fine right now. Beautiful in actual fact. Dropping to 8 tonight, 21, and fine sunny conditions for tomorrow. Wednesday, 20 degrees, looking beautiful. Thursday, even more beautiful, 22 degrees, blue skies and sunshine. And then Friday, the rain returns with a top of 18. Saturday, Sunday, looking like some showers as well. Right now, it is 19 degrees on the back of the 19 degree forecast.
7: Life words.
6: Taking a look at the Psalms this hour. Chapter 37, verses 23 and 24. The Lord makes firm the steps of the one who delights in him. Though he may stumble, he will not fall, for the Lord upholds him with his hand.
7: Sunshine. Wholeheartedly connected.
6: Yes, and a very good afternoon to you once again. It is Lockie hanging out with you in the Sunshine Studio on this Monday. Thank you for joining me. And that verse from the Psalms, two verses actually, we'll take a bit of a look at later this hour as part of our Manic Monday. Looking forward to that one. For now, I'm looking forward to some great tunes, a 5-song set not far away. And this hour to kick off, Casey and JoJo, Jarvis Campbell and Michelle Branch.

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1: Well, Transform Fremantle prayer meetings are happening 5 days a week, and it is a fantastic initiative of some wonderful people who just know that we need to pray into a space to see something shift. And Liz leads an incredible team down there. Let me tell you about some of the locations. 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
1: It is Arvo's with Lockie here at Sunshine. Great to hang out with you today. Hope you are well as we dive into the most epic five-song set this afternoon. We've got Mario, Beyonce, Whitney Houston and Clean Bandit. A track that I just cannot get enough of at the moment from Jamie McDonald. And this one from the Swedish House Mafia to kick us off. Don't you worry, Heaven's got a plan for you.

0: a sunshine traffic update.
1: Burning Deer here from Main Roads, looking out for you on the roads. And if you want the latest traffic updates, just pop over to mainroads.wa.gov.au. 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

0: Let Me Love You, that's Mario here at Sunshine. Some Beyonce, Whitney Houston with Clean Bandit, Left It in the River from Jamie McDonald, one of my favourite tracks at the moment, and Swedish House Mafia to kick off our five-song set this hour. It is Arvo's with Lockie. Thank you so much for your company today. Hope you are outside enjoying this beautiful weather that we've got right now. 19 degrees, sunshine, it's blue sky, there's a little bit of cloud around, but look, if you've missed out today, there's plenty more to come. 21 degrees tomorrow, fine and sunny. 20 degrees on Wednesday, fine and sunny. Thursday, 22, blue skies and sunshine. And then the rain returns on Friday. But hey, what a week ahead of us in the middle of winter. Doesn't get any better, does it? Hey, stick around. More great music after a short break. And we have got our Manic Monday coming up. Some inspiration for this coming week.
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0: Petty Freefall, and here is Sunshine on your Monday afternoon. It is Lockie keeping you company. Thank you for joining me as we get into...
1: It's just another manic Monday.
0: Our manic Monday for this afternoon, taking a look at a passage and looking to get some inspiration, a bit of encouragement for the journey of life, and particularly for this Monday and the week ahead. So Psalm 37, 23 and 24. I read it at the top of the hour as our life words, and it's definitely worth diving into for a number of reasons. Let's just read it quickly. The Lord makes firm the steps of the one who delights in him. Though he may stumble, he will not fall, for the Lord upholds him with his hand. Now, I'm going to say that I'm speaking into this one because I can relate to it 100%. I feel like I delight in God for a number of reasons, mainly because he loves me unconditionally. And as I experience that more and more, I kind of appreciate it more and more. And then I delight in that more and more, if that makes sense. It's like anything. As you get to know someone, as you get to enjoy perhaps something within life, you delight in it more and more. And as I've gotten to know God, as he reveals different things to me, I delight in him more and more. So the best part about this is, you know, not that I can delight in him, because anyone can, but the back half where it says, though he may stumble, he will not fall, for the Lord upholds him with his right hand. I am someone who understands that we all stumble, because I stumble often. I don't get it right most days. In fact, I get out of bed and I've probably stumbled before I even get my feet onto the floor. That's just the reality of us as human beings. We don't get it right, which is ultimately why we need a savior, why we need God in our lives. We need something beyond our own abilities. And, you know, there's nothing actually that difficult to comprehend other than the fact that God would love us that much, because I think I'm not worthy. I'm definitely not worthy of the love that he's given. But for some reason, he sees something in each and every one of us that perhaps we can't even see. And I always say, for every person that walks the planet, there is a missing piece. There is that God-shaped hole in us that we can try and fill with each and everything on the planet, with money, with fame, with fortune, with relationships, all those things that are actually quite good in their own. But to put those before what's the most important will actually only ever distract you from what is most important, and that is a relationship with God, who says, if you delight in me, you won't stumble. Sorry, you won't fall. You might stumble. In fact, you will, because that's just humanity. But I will uphold you with my hand. That is an encouragement and just a reminder of his love for you, his goodness, his kindness, his generosity, and his willingness to go with us on the journey of life, even when we don't quite get it right. I hope that's some sort of encouragement to you today. Psalm 37, 23 and 24. Have a read of it. Let me know your thoughts. Love to hear from you. That is our Manic Monday right here at Sunshine. We'll be right back.

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3: Good afternoon. You are at Sunshine on this Monday. It's lucky keeping you company, but my time is just about over. We are almost at the pointy end. Thank you so much for hanging out with me. It's been a joy, and a massive thank you once again for partnering with us during Planting Hope Together. Now, we didn't quite get there, and we'd love you to jump on board if you can, if you would, partner with us during this time so that we can continue bringing hope, reaching people with the good news that is based on the love of Jesus. 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Beck and Acer, we got you covered after the news, sport and weather. Have yourself a blessed Monday afternoon. Stay safe, and remember, you are loved more than you will ever know by the one who created you with a plan and a purpose.

0: Hey, this is Phil here from Relationship Revive. 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
2: Some stories may not be suitable for little ears.
3: Hello, I'm Jefferson Shaw. The federal government says there's no evidence a deadly strain of avian influenza has reached Australia's poultry and agricultural systems. Testing has confirmed the H5N1 strain of the disease has been detected in a second wild bird. Federal Agricultural Minister Julie Collins says urgent investigations are underway to determine if it has spread.
4: We are working to determine whether or not the H5 bird flu has established in the wildlife or established in Australia, other than these two isolated birds.
3: The Greens are negotiating with the Albanese government over the passage of tax reforms through federal parliament. Labor is keen to rein in the capital tax discount and negative gearing concessions, but needs the support of the minor party. The Greens are pushing to extend an inquiry into the proposed overhaul of the NDIS in exchange for backing the tax changes. The opposition claims voting for crossbenchers helps to keep Labor in government. A number of so-called Teal MPs are seeking to create a new community-based party. They argue a formal alliance would help improve fundraising efforts and expand their influence in Parliament. But Liberal leader Angus Taylor argues a vote for this movement would keep the Prime Minister in the lodge.
5: If people want to get rid of this stinking rotten Labor government and get rid of this stinking rotten Labor budget, there's no point supporting crossbenchers. You've got to get a change of government.
3: Research shows Australians are losing $497 million each year due to problems with digital services. 29% of people surveyed said they experienced problems with social media platforms. Victorian teachers will vote on whether to take more strike action as the fight over a new pay deal drags on. The union is considering walking off the job on the 4th of August. If teachers vote yes, it will be the second time in 5 months they've taken to the streets to hold industrial action. And a major bank is opening its doors for Saturday trading at high demand locations. From Saturday, ANZ customers will be able to access in-store banking at 27 locations nationwide. Bankstown, Rouse Hill and Charleston are among 6 locations in New South Wales. General Manager Andrew Latour says it's about giving customers greater flexibility.
6: We expect this to be very popular because it's going to particularly benefit customers like young professionals, families and small businesses, often people who are time poor during the week.
3: Checking sport, Melbourne has re-signed Bailey Fritch for a further 3 years. The 29-year-old premiership player was due to come out of contract at the end of the season. Swans midfielder Taylor Adams has announced his AFL retirement following his latest injury setback. Egypt has come from behind to beat New Zealand 3-1 at the FIFA World Cup. Liverpool legend Mo Salah among the goal scorers. That's the latest. I'm Jefferson Shaw. More news coming up soon.
7: That was the Sunshine Sports Update.
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9: Taking a look at your weather over the next few days. Tomorrow's looking like it's going to be sunny with a top of 21. Wednesday, sunny and 20. And for your Thursday, sunny and 22. Right now in Embleton, it is 20 degrees.
10: Life words. Opening the Bible to James 1, verse 5. If any of you lacks wisdom, you should ask God, who gives generously to all without finding fault, and it will be given to you.
11: 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Wholeheartedly connected.
12: All that in a bag of chips? Rad. Fully sick. These are only a few words that describe Beck and Asa.
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12: Beck and Asa on Sunshine.
10: Good afternoon. A sunny afternoon.
9: It is beautiful.
10: And you know what else is beautiful?
9: My face.
10: Go on, take it. Gosh. Look at me handing up freebies.
9: What were you going to say?
10: I was going to say our backseat drivers.
9: Oh, you're
10: are
9: always
10: beautiful.
9: So beautiful.
10: It's
9: you
10: kind
9: make
10: of annoying.
9: So much light to us. Thank you.
10: A consistently beautiful face is intimidating, I think. It's like, oh, have a bad day.
9: Yeah, can you? Well, we missed you. We are back to semi-regular programming. You might have heard last week was Planting Hope Together, our appeal to raise funds at the end of the financial year.
10: Yes. If you'd still like to donate, you obviously can. You can visit our website. That's a nice way to do it because sometimes you don't want to talk to someone.
9: No, you just want to sit in your own little bubble.
10: Yeah, it's like, listen, if I'm talking money, I want to do it with me and a PC.
9: What is it? Don't let your left hand know what your right hand is doing.
10: Oh, yeah.
9: Something like that.
10: Something like that. But what does that mean?
9: I don't know. But hey, we're sitting on 67% of our target. So if you want to help us reach our goal, you can donate at sunshine.com.au. But we do have a massive show on the way.
10: Yes. And like you said, mostly normal. Which means we've got My School Rules.
9: It's
10: back.
9: It's back in.
10: Oh, we've all missed it.
9: Yes, we have. I've missed quizzing you.
10: But obviously, on a Monday, we like to figure out, and I really do mean figure out, what you've been up to on the weekend. But you can only describe your weekend using how many emojis?
9: Three emojis.
10: We'll get to the guessing game after Ace of Base.

0: Ace of Base on Sunshine. You're with Becca and Asa. And would love to know what you got up to this weekend.
1: 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Text.
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6: But what does it mean?
7: That's right, we do want to know what you did this weekend, but you can only use three emojis to tell us.
0: And then once you've sent that text with the three emojis, Beck and I will try our best to decode it accurately.
7: That's right, 0429 985 985. Text your emojis through. Asa, do you want to take a guess at what I did?
0: Yes, here's an example of what will happen when you send your emojis to us. Okay, Beck has got a netball, three Z emojis, and then looks like a cup full of like food or something. Like, yeah, food or something. A cup. Whatever. I think you got real bored at your daughter's netball game. And then afterwards you thought, hey, you know what? Why not continue this very sleepy day with a hot pot?
7: Oh, I like hot pot. No,
0: really?
7: Yes, I did go netball.
0: You got bored and you fell asleep?
7: No, they both won.
0: Bored of success.
7: Yes, well, no, I felt like I had a sleep in on Sunday.
0: Okay.
7: And then a soup night with my whole fam.
0: You do have very, elderly hobbies. Soup night, crochet. Oh, I got into embroidery
7: I did embroidery on the weekend too.
0: That's what I mean.
7: Yeah. It's a really good weekend.
0: I'm not even trying to insult you. It's just...
7: I did do crochet, I did do embroidery, and I did have a soup night.
0: Okay, my three emojis, Beck. Mm-hmm. Go ahead.
7: Wave emoji, pizza emoji, TV emoji.
0: Mm.
7: I think you were riding high on a pizza wave, and then you fell into the TV.
0: Okay, so sounds like a broken TV to me. It sounds like a box TV.
7: You went surfing, and then you had a movie night, and you ate some pizza.
0: Oh, yeah, that's very nice. I just went for a dip. Mm-hmm. In the ocean. It was freezing.
7: Yes, how cold was it?
0: Oh, so cold. I went in, popped. It was like I got baptized again.
7: Yeah.
0: That's how intense it was. I thought, oh my goodness, I've done it again. And then I had the biggest pizza slice I've ever seen. And then I watched a kid's movie.
7: A kid's movie too. What did you watch?
0: Okay, well, in 3, 2, 1, we'll say the movie. Kay. Ready? 3, 2, 1.
7: Hoppers.
0: Swapped. What did you say?
7: I said Hoppers.
0: What's that?
7: You said Swapped.
0: Yeah, what's
7: Hoppers? I've not seen Swapped either.
0: Well, Swapped is a 2026 classic.
7: Okay.
0: It's new. My 3-year-old, 4-year-old nephew, he watched it and he said, you got to watch it.
7: I think I've seen it.
0: Really?
7: I think so.
0: It's weirdly good.
7: Yeah, so's Hoppers. I didn't realise that I'd missed that one. Anyway, family, send your not your kids' movies.
0: No,
7: send in your three emojis of what you did on the weekend.
0: 0429 985 985. Just think of three emojis that wrap up your weekend, and then Beck and I will try our best to decode it after Uncle Cracker.

0: a Sunshine traffic update.
1: Good afternoon. There's an emergency works on Great Eastern Highway heading westbound at Great Southern Highway. It's down to one lane and the traffic is slow on approach. Looking at the freeways, heading northbound is busy at Anctold Road, Russell Road, Hay Street, Reed Highway to Warwick Road and Hodges Drive. Southbound slow at Loftus Street to Mill Point Road and Billy Drive to Anctold Road. Moving well both directions from a freeway and North Bridge Tunnel. Drive safely and at latest main roads.
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9: But what does it mean?
2: Yes, we're going to figure out what you did on the weekend, but just by... you know, the three emojis you sent through.
3: Yeah, we're going to try and decode your weekend based on the three emojis you've sent through to sum it all up. Now, we've got a lot that have come through, but unfortunately, we can't get to all of them.
2: No.
3: Because radio. We're not a podcast, guys.
2: I'm going to go first. Kerry from Silver Sands has sent through a hospital emoji, a bunny emoji, and a shopping trolley emoji.
3: Ooh, good luck, Beck.
2: Yep. I'm sorry to do this, Kerry. I'm very sorry for your loss, but I think you ended up at the emergency with your bunny. Mm. Wasn't good news, so you had to shop for a new one.
3: Not good.
2: Not a good weekend for you,
3: not
2: Kerry.
3: Not good, Kerry.
2: Not good, Kerry.
3: Thoughts and prayers, Kerry. not good. I can't believe you did that to her. She's thinking, what? How cynical. Brenda sent through a green heart celebration emoji, and then I think it's like a beaver emoji. I think, you know when you wake up and you're just feeling things?
2: Mm.
3: I think she just woke up, she's like, just mad jealous for no reason. And then she celebrated the completion of a beaver's dam.
2: Hey,
3: how long does it take a beaver to do that?
2: Maybe she watched Hoppers, because that's all about beavers and dams. So.
3: Oh, is it really?
2: Yeah.
3: Okay, but not everything's about TV shows.
2: Melissa from Port Kennedy sent through car emoji. What I'm going to guess is a fart emoji and a finish line emoji. I think you're in a car race, but you ran out of petrol, so you had to use your toots to get across the line.
3: Very powerful gas.
2: Powerful toots.
3: Oh, you, my mother. very similar. Okay, lastly, Corey goes, cat emoji, basketball emoji, and they're like a family of four emoji.
2: But that's actually from Lila, who was our golden duck.
3: Okay.
2: Mm-hmm, just so you know, obviously using her dad's phone.
3: Okay. Oh, gotcha. Okay, thanks, Lila. Here's a legitimate guess. I think she either watched High School Musical because of Wildcats.
2: Oh, yes.
3: And there were like four main characters, I think.
2: Okay.
3: Or I think she watched... isn't there a team called the Wildcats with her family?
2: Yes.
3: That's what I think you did. Lila, text me back. Tell me, because I want to know if that was...
2: Everyone's been guessed.
3: Oh, yeah, gotcha.
2: Let us know if we got any of them right.
3: Yeah, please.
2: But also, keep them coming, because we just like guessing off air. So 0429 985 985. You can send through three emojis of what you got up to this weekend.
3: We've got Need to Breathe coming up next.
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7: The show that makes traffic feel a little less heavy.
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7: 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I felt you.

0: a Sunshine traffic update.
1: Good afternoon. There's an emergency works on Great Eastern Highway heading westbound at Great Southern Highway. It's down to one lane and the traffic is slow on approach. Looking at the freeways, heading northbound is busy at Anctold Road, Russell Road, Hay Street, Reed Highway to Warwick Road and Hodges Drive. Southbound slow at Loftus Street to Mill Point Road and Billy Drive to Anctold Road. Moving well both directions from a freeway and North Bridge Tunnel. Drive safely and at slightest main roads.
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2: But exciting news if you're a kid.
3: Yes, and if you're an adult, because we know that you like to... Who doesn't like an easy trivia?
2: It's true.
3: It makes you feel good.
2: It makes you feel smart.
3: Or 20% chance of exposing, you know, lack of attention during high school.
2: Yeah, a little bit of educational weakness. But it doesn't matter. Kids, this is for you. If you like being quizzed, it is on the way very soon. Don't call yet. You still need to wait for your cue to call, but we'll just get hyped up.
3: Get you hyped up. Yeah. Get emotionally ready. We'll get to it soon.
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1: You're with Beck and Asa on Sunshine. 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
1: How it works, if you're a kid and you're thinking, I've never done it before, but I would like to, give me the courage, Asa. Well, first off, we're chill, so you don't have to stress. But if you call up, we'll say, hey, thank you, and then we'll go on air and we'll give you 10 questions in 45 seconds, and there's no stress. You could answer them all incorrectly and we'll still give you a clap.
2: Yeah, for trying. Always.
1: Yeah, all good.
2: We'll lift you up for trying. Hey, quick look at the tally, because we've got 2 weeks of term two left, so we're coming down to the pointy end at the moment. We've got a few schools really close. We've got Mundaring Christian College and John Calvin Schools on 13, St. Benedict's on 14, Providence on 16, and then Rehoboth is out in front on 28.
1: Ooh.
2: Yes. Rehoboth. So come on, other schools. If you want a chance of beating Rehoboth, you need to call us.
1: 9-3-1-3-0-9-8-5. I can already see kids giving us a call, but we'll pick the contestant after Miles Smith.

0: Mole Smith on Sunshine. You're with Beck and Asa, and we've got our contestant for today's Masker Rules.
1: Tough guy, shortstop, fancy pants, get over here.
2: Take a seat.
3: Please welcome Ethan to the show.
0: Ethan, thank you for calling. What school do you go to and what year are you?
4: Mater Christi.
3: Mater Christi, and what year?
4: Year 2.
0: Ooh, just a wee lad. Ethan, did you have anything yummy for lunch today?
4: Yeah.
0: What'd you have?
4: I forgot.
0: Oh, yeah, no, that's all good.
3: Fair enough. I forget what I had for lunch too.
0: Yeah, out of sight, out of mind, in the tummy. You know?
3: It's gone.
0: It's like you don't have like a glass. It's not like an oven where you're like, oh, hang on, let me just check. Ethan, if you've never played before, which I believe is true, we're going to give you 10 questions in 45 seconds. And if you don't know the answer, you can just say, move on, pass.
3: Hey, how are you feeling about it, Ethan?
4: Good.
3: Cool. Are you ready to get going? Shall we do it?
4: Yeah.
0: Okay, cool.
4: Yeah.
0: Your time, Ethan, starts now.
3: If today is Monday, what day will it be tomorrow?
4: Tuesday.
3: How many zeros are there in the number 100?
4: 2.
3: Which comes first, lightning or thunder?
4: Lightning.
3: If you cut a sandwich in half, how many pieces do you have?
4: 2.
3: What direction is opposite to north?
4: West.
3: If you have 5 fingers on one hand, how many would you have on 2 hands?
4: 10.
3: Which is bigger, half or a quarter?
5: 2, 1.
4: Half.
3: Nice work!
0: Well done. You've walked away, Ethan, with a solid 6 points.
3: That was brilliant. You're so smart, Ethan.
0: Are you one of the smartest in your class, Ethan?
4: Yeah.
0: Yeah.
3: Of course you are.
0: Yeah, no big deal.
3: Yeah, we know it. Ethan, thank you so much for calling and playing. We're proud of you.
4: Thank you.
0: All good, Ethan. Thanks for calling. If you called and missed out, we're sorry, but we will play again tomorrow.
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0: Goo Goo Dolls on Sunshine. You're with Beck and Asa. And if you're listening last week, you'll know that we had our Planting Hope Together appeal. And we received a bucket load.
1: We did. Thank you to everyone who supported us last week. It's really important for us to continue broadcasting. It helps us finish the financial year off strong.
0: Yes. Unfortunately, we haven't quite met our ultimate target. Mm-hmm. We're like little baby targets, but we've got a big mama target.
1: We do. We are about $322,000 away from reaching our target for Planting Hope Together. So if you haven't had a chance to donate yet, maybe this message will tell you why we do it.
0: Yes, this one here is from Grace, and she talks about why she likes Sunshine.
2: I love all of it because I think I get something out of all of it. It could just be something super lighthearted from the guys in the afternoon. I think they're a little bit more easy listening than

0: they laugh and stuff like that. And then I think in the morning I hear the chats, but they talk to doctors in the morning, or they talk to people that are going through family stuff, or you just have some kind of guest speakers on that. Like, just at the time I'm like, oh, I've gained something from this, just from listening to this.
1: That's nice.
2: That is nice. Yeah, so if you're like Grace and you have benefited from Sunshine in any way, then we ask you to take that step of supporting us so we can continue planting hope together.
1: Yes, yep. It's for now, obviously, and it's for future you and for generations to come. Could be your great-grandkids.
2: That's right.
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1: Good afternoon. There's a breakdown in Mitchell Freeway. You're heading southbound after Mounts Bay Road. Right lane is blocked and the traffic is slow on approach. And an emergency works on Great Eastern Highway. Heading westbound at Great Southern Highway. It's down to one lane and traffic is slow on approach. Look at the freeways. Heading northbound is busy at Anctil Road to Russell Road, Hay Street, Reed Highway to Warwick Road and Hodges Drive. And southbound's lot Loftus Street to Mill Point Road, Mount Henry Bridge and Berrigan Drive to Thomas Road. Drive safely and as the latest on main roads.
2: Thank you, Kyle.
3: It is Beck and Asa hanging out with you on your Monday arvo. I was a bit late to work today.
2: I noticed.
3: Yeah.
2: I had to tell you off.
3: No, but I went back to my old high school for, they had like a careers kind of event.
2: Oh, yeah?
3: Yeah, so I went back there. I hadn't been there in 25 years.
2: That's a long time.
3: It's a long time.
2: How did it look compared to when you were there last?
3: Oh, I couldn't believe it. So it was, they asked for alumni to come and speak at a careers thing, or it was speed careering. So we're all at our own table and the kids came to ask us questions. I will talk more about it tomorrow.
2: Okay.
3: But what I thought was funny is that, I'm officially old because me and one of the other alumni were talking about how good the kids have got it there now at this high school.
2: Oh, classic.
3: Because they have used to be like, they called like A block, B block, very JLS. Now it's called like A center, B center, but like different parts of the high school. But it's also
2: crazy changes.
3: No, but now they used to be all outside. They've closed everything in. So they go into like a whole like a house and then like all the rooms come off like the central hallway. Whereas when we were there, it was not enclosed and it used to like breeze, like it was freezing cold.
2: Are you talking about like how classrooms are separated across the school?
3: Yes.
2: They would be in separate buildings. Now you're saying that they're all under one roof.
3: Well, there are separate sections are now all under one roof.
2: Okay.
3: Before they were all separate and it was freezing cold when you have to wait outside, like wind tunnel. Also, we used to get screamed at for walking on the grass.
2: Oh, yeah? And what? They're just doing it freestyle?
3: They're just doing it. They're just walking
2: just like
3: across the grass. But you know what?
2: Animals.
3: Grass doesn't look as good as it did when I was there.
2: Oh, yeah? Well, yeah, because you guys were preserving it like it was a holy grail.
3: And I saw people with three sets of earrings. Remember how I told you when I was back at school we wouldn't even allow to wear coloured like hair clips in our hair? All those rules have gone out the window as well.
2: You are officially old because this is a classic emotion.
3: Back in my day.
2: Yeah, back in my day. And it's always about school.
3: Yeah.
2: It's like back in my day I had to fend off an actual snake before I went to, you know?
3: Yeah.
2: It's like, do you know how many kangaroos I had to beat?
3: Yeah.
2: Just to get to school.
3: And it's crazy.
2: And you're doing the same thing.
3: And the uniforms changed. Now they can, don't get me started. But
2: what year do you reckon would have been peak school?
3: Oh, the 80s. Because I reckon it went like, it was pretty slack. Then in the 90s, they like tightened everything up. Then now it's gone slack again.
2: Yeah, you're right. But it's slack, but I reckon everyone's like addicted to their cell phones. So it's like slack and all, but also brain rot.
3: Well, they're not allowed to have their phones with them.
2: Yeah, true. Mm. But they're still contaminated by the brain rot. So I think they don't know how to socialize.
3: I also did show them something on my phone. So I don't know if I'm going
2: to. Okay, good on you.
3: But yeah, I will tell you more about what happened when I went back to my high school tomorrow. But
2: for part two, we can't wait.
3: Yeah.
2: We've got Avicii right now with Hey Brother before news and sport.

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1: Some stories may not be suitable for little ears.
2: Hello, I'm Jevison Shaw. Opposition leader Angus Taylor has come up with a new three-word slogan to criticise Labor's budget. He says the government should drop the flop after changes to capital gains and negative gearing were criticised by business. Legislation is expected to pass in the next fortnight, which would rein in both tax concessions. Mr Taylor argues the changes will hurt investment.
3: This budget has been a flop, and the flop should be dropped. We should drop the flops. To drop these flops and to axe this tax.
2: A new opinion poll shows the pain continues for the coalition, with research showing it would virtually be wiped out if an election were held now. The Demos survey for online business publication Capital Brief shows the Liberal and Nationals would be reduced to 11 seats. One Nation would win as many as 63 seats to become the official opposition and reduce Labor into minority government. An investigation is underway to determine if two migratory seabirds have spread a deadly strain of bird flu to Australian wildlife. The two birds were found on a remote beach in Western Australia last week. Both have tested positive to the H5N1 strain. Chief Vet Beth Cookson says there are currently no signs the disease has spread.
4: What we know from other situations is that if that's the case and it has spread to other populations, then it can be quite difficult to contain. There's not many practical, feasible actions that can be undertaken to control it once it's in other populations.
2: Six people who were exposed to hantavirus on the MV Hondius cruise ship will soon be released from a Perth quarantine facility. The five Australians and one New Zealander will have officially completed their 42 days of quarantine by 2 tomorrow morning. The federal government will then help the passengers return to their home states of New South Wales and Queensland. Australia and Canada have signed a new defence deal worth over $2.5 billion. The agreement will see the Canadians buy our over-the-horizon radar systems, which provide surveillance at ranges of up to 3,000 kilometres. The deal marks the first international sale of the technology and is the biggest defence export in Australia's history. And the AFP has seized a record-breaking 2.7 tonnes of cocaine from a property in Sydney's northwest, the country's largest ever bust. Investigators say the drugs are worth an estimated street value of more than $800 million. Checking sport, and emotional Swans midfielder Taylor Adams has announced his immediate retirement from the AFL. The 32-year-old played 229 games throughout his career with GWS, Sydney and Collingwood. Hawthorne will not challenge Josh Weddle's three-game suspension at the AFL Tribunal. The Hawks defender punished over a jaw-breaking bump on Gold Coast's Dan Rioli. And American Wyndham Clark has taken out the US Golf Open for a second time. That's the latest. I'm Jevison Shaw.
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8: We had a beautiful, mostly sunny day for the start of the week. Tomorrow's looking sunny again and a top of 21 is forecast. Wednesday, sunny and 20. And for your Thursday, sunny and 22. Right now in Winthrop, it is 19 degrees.
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8: Yes, welcome back. 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
10: 90% reg.
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8: You're welcome, regular milk or skim. 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
10: Yes. So if you would like to help us meet our final target of 980, we are, I think we're like 320K.
8: Yeah.
10: Away. Oh, 318.
8: Ooh, okay.
10: Ooh, it's dropped actually. 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
10: But as we go back to, you know, your your drive show order of 90% regular milk. We have a psychologist, Susan Woodworth. You might know her. We're talking about how we can connect with our kids.
8: Plus, Asa is going to be chatting about reviews.
10: I had to leave a bad review on the weekend.
8: 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But next, we'll try and check in with the Channel 9 newsroom, see if Michael Thompson wants to join us.
10: We'll call him after Ronan Keating.

0: Ronan Keating on Sunshine. You're with Beck and Asa. And we love to chat to Michael Thompson from Nine News to figure out what's happening tonight.
1: What's going on, Tomo?
2: Hey, guys. How you going? Yes, a lot happening. Bird flu with a second case, confirmed case by the federal government. So this is, look, it's not alarming, but it's certainly something we need to be very wary of, because there are and there is potential for this to spread and for a lot of mammals and birds to die. So this was a second case down on the coast near Esperance at Cape Legrand. This is a giant petrel, so it's a migratory bird, which is similar to the first bird that tested positive to bird flu. So Ingham's chickens have basically locked down their operations. They'll still be supplying chickens, but they've gone through biosecurity to make sure, do everything they can to stop it spreading to chickens. So just to let everyone know, this is where the last continent, major continent, for this to spread to. It has spread to other parts of the world, but they can cause some serious fatalities among populations of birds and mammals. So we'll bring you the latest on that, what the plan is, and certainly here at Western Australia, the fact that the two birds discovered are here in the West will let you know exactly what we've got planned to help fight that. Also, Sir Keir Starmer, the Prime Minister of England, there is a lot of speculation he's going to resign. We'll be crossing live to London for the latest on that. Also, we'll give the latest on Tony Modra, the AFL absolute superstar that he was, who was in that terrible accident. He's out of ICU. We'll bring you an update on that. Plus, Serena Williams, her remarkable comeback continues. She's got a wild card, so she'll play in the singles, which is just great news, isn't she? Mm. Extraordinary. Plus, the latest on the Dockers and Eagles, much more coming up 6.
1: Thank you so much, Tomo.
0: Lots in there.
1: So much.
0: Yes, and also we've got to stay away from the, that bird flu, Beck.
1: Mm-hmm. I have so many questions.
0: So most of them are scientific based.
1: Yeah. I don't think Tomo would have the answers.
0: No, I don't think so.
1: Maybe we should get someone on. Anyone else want some answers about bird flu, or is it just Acer and I?
0: Yeah.
1: If so, if there isn't want for it, we'll find an avian expert.
0: True. Or if you think you are a bird flu expert, we'll just give you that title when we take your call.
1: Right, let us know. 0429 985 985.
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1: Good afternoon. This is debris on South Street heading eastbound at Valen Avenue. Left lane is affected and the traffic is slow on approach. And an emergency works on Great Eastern Highway heading westbound at Great Southern Highway. It's down to one lane and the traffic is also slow. Looking at freeways, heading northbound is busy at Angtol Road to Russell Road, Nares Bridge to Hay Street, Haddon Street to Warwick Road, and Ocean Reef Road to Shenton Avenue. And southbound slow at Vincent Street to Mill Point Road, Manning Road to Leach Highway, and Berrigan Drive to Thomas Road. Drive safely and at the latest main roads.
2: Thank you, Kyle.
3: You're with Beck and Asa on Sunshine. And Beck, I left my first big boy review, a Google review.
2: Okay.
3: On the weekend. Unfortunately, they go two ways. This one was unfortunately on the negative side. But I felt so compelled.
2: All right. I want to know all about it.
3: Yeah, it was boiling. People were like, far out. Look at that. A boiling pot of a
2: person. It must have been bad if you had to write a review.
3: Well, the thing is, I hate admin. So for me to get my phone out, Google the rest, you know what I mean?
2: Yeah.
3: Fuming just thinking about it.
2: All right, let's find out about what happened next.
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0: Noah Kahan on Sunshine. You're with Beck and Asa. And Beck, I had to leave my first negative Google review.
1: Okay, talk us through it. What happened before, during, and after?
0: Okay, well, before I had my food, I thought, I'm starving.
1: Okay, so this is for a restaurant. Gotcha.
0: Yeah, we're at a restaurant. Cool. I'm starving, and I'm thinking, I'm going to order the most expensive thing on the menu. A steak.
1: Oh, well, look at you.
0: I know.
1: You're normally stingy, so.
0: Exactly. So I'm thinking, all right, go on then, you know, go crazy. I don't care about a house deposit. I want the steak. Got the steak. And then it came really, really fast, which I thought was a positive. Now I'm starting to think maybe this is a negative.
1: How did you ask for it to be cooked?
0: Medium rare.
1: Okay, yep, no, that's good.
0: So I thought that was pretty fair, right?
1: Mm-hmm. Yeah, medium rare. A little bit of pink, no blood.
0: Yeah, exactly. It's like, I want to see it blushing. Like, it's a little bit like... Yeah, like you've just complimented the steak and it's like, oh, you shouldn't have.
1: Yeah.
0: You know? That's what I wanted. Instead, it came out and you know when like the plate like hits the table,
1: mm-hmm.
0: the steak like wobbled.
1: Ooh,
0: like jelly.
1: Oh, that's not good.
0: And then if you slap it, it wobbles for about 20 minutes. And you're thinking, what is this? What is it? Like a spinning top? What's going on here? And so I cut into it and it's like looks like jelly.
1: No.
0: Just like sinking. But the thing is, it's quite dark. So I'm like really just, I'm like a blind man kind of touching it. All I'm going, this doesn't
1: feel right.
0: I'm like, you said your steak, but you do, you know, feel like jelly. Did I accidentally order a dessert? What's going on? And so then I thought, I'll try and eat. I did that thing where I kept eating.
1: Yes.
0: Just be like, is it raw? Is it disgusting? And then with each bite, I was like, I think so. And then I probably left like 20% of it on the plate.
1: You
0: I was
1: still
0: like,
1: ate 80% of it.
0: I was so hungry, Beck. You have no idea.
1: You can't leave a negative review if you ate it.
0: Well, no, I ate most of it.
1: Yeah.
0: Until it got cold. And then it's like, if it's jelly-like steak and cold, that was too much.
1: Oh.
0: But if it was hot, I could just pretend it was like a thick soup.
1: But in their defense, you didn't send it back.
0: Huh?
1: In their
0: Why would you defend them, Beck?
1: I'm just saying. Well, what'd you write in your review?
0: I said... I would like my cow please cooked next time. Don't give it to me mooing like this. I basically just said, hey, this is, you know, lovely that it came up fast, maybe a little too fast, and it could have stayed on the pan for like another minute.
1: Yeah.
0: So I left like 2 stars.
1: Okay.
0: Which is pretty good, I thought.
1: Wow. If that's what takes to make you leave a review, bad review.
0: Yeah, for sure.
1: Okay.
0: Would you not have done that?
1: This is the thing, right? Because I've been in a similar situation and I don't like confrontation. So I think I ate probably 20% of it. It was way too raw and I didn't want to send it back. So
0: oh,
1: I just didn't eat it.
0: I
1: was like, I should have sent it back.
0: Yeah.
1: Shame on me.
0: Shame on you.
1: But I've only ever left one negative review in my life. I need people who leave reviews because I'm not generally the type of person to write reviews either way.
0: I know.
1: So I'm like, thank you to the people who take the time.
0: And doing that,
1: and leave the reviews.
0: That's what I mean.
1: Good
0: and
1: bad.
0: It took a little while to do it. But we'd love to know from you, what triggered you to leave a review? It could be good as well, by the way.
1: Good
0: we're not
1: or bad.
0: Trying to be all negative.
1: The outstanding service, you know. Although I have left a clothes review, a good one for that, because I was like, this is so good and I want to help other people know. If you buy this online, thumbs up.
0: It is made from 100% cotton. You can trust it.
1: It is true to size. It is value for money.
0: Well, give us a text 0429-985-985. What triggered you to leave a review?
1: Or we'd like to, if you want to call, we'd love to talk to you as well.
0: You want to hear the passion.
1: Yeah,
0: either way,
1: let us
0: good
1: know.
0: Or bad passion, we
1: want
0: to hear.
1: Yeah, 93130985. What?
0: Triggered
1: you to write a good or bad review.
0: Yes, we'll get to your call and text after George Ezra.
2: 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Gotta hit the road. Gotta hit the road. The sun in-

0: a Sunshine Traffic Update.
1: Good afternoon. There's an emergency works on Great Eastern Highway heading westbound at Great Southern Highway. It's down to one lane and the traffic is slow on approach. Look at the freeway. Heading northbound is busy at Thomas Road to Russell Road, Mill Point Road to Hay Street, Haddon Street to Whitfords Avenue and Hodges Drive to Shenton Avenue. And southbound slow at Vincent Street to Mill Point Road, Manning Road, Roe Highway and Berrigan Drive to Thomas Road. Moving well both directions from a freeway and North Bridge Tunnel. Drive safely and isolate some main roads.
2: Thanks, Kyle.
3: You're with Beck and Asa on Sunshine. And earlier I just mentioned how I had to leave my first negative review. I didn't want to do it, but I was so filled with just outrage. I thought, what? I have to do this for the greater good, really.
2: Out of your mooing steak.
3: Yeah, I know. I ordered steak. I said medium rare. It came out mooing. I thought, I don't want my steak talking back. Saying, please don't eat me. You know, I'm trying to live here. Don't you know I'm like on life support? I'm like, I'd just be dead and let me eat you.
2: Well, I really appreciate people would take the time to do reviews, good and bad, because I like to read them, but not do them.
3: Yeah, Beck's a ferocious reader.
2: Yes,
3: I'll read anything, even reviews.
2: So we're asking you, what triggered you to write a good or bad review?
3: We've got Andrew. Thanks for calling, Andrew.
2: Is this Andrew from Wilson?
3: Yes. How's it going, Andrew?
4: It's Andrew from Wilson.
2: Hey!
3: Andrew's,
4: it's good. Hello.
3: Hi, Andrew's a friend of the show.
2: Yes.
3: Like a very close friend.
2: Yes.
3: Andrew, did you leave a good or bad review?
4: Look, I will leave bad reviews for people's parking. In real life, I'll write them a note, and it's not aggressive or impolite. Occasionally, it might be a tiny bit cutting, but yeah, no, I will stand there and write out a note and pop it under their windscreen so that they can have a learnable moment.
2: Andrew, that's so mean.
3: Couple of questions: what constitutes a bad park, and what are you actually writing on the letter?
4: Okay, so a couple of reasons. So it's disabled bays. If people park into a disabled bay from the bay next to it, you're getting a note. Someone yesterday got a note that said, you're halfway in the disabled bay, be better, do better.
3: I mean,
4: a couple of months ago, somebody got a note that said, you clearly can't see the lines to the disabled bay. You probably qualify for a permit, and then you can go all the way in there.
2: Oh, Andrew! Has anyone caught you riding these?
4: I'm not hiding the fact that I'm riding it, and if the person came out, I'd just have a chat with them about it. I've worked with disabled people before in wheelchairs, and the main thing is they need the width of the bay.
3: True.
4: It doesn't matter that it's close to the shops. They need the wide bay to be able to get a wheelchair in and out. And if someone's parking up on that line or into the disabled bay...
2: You're getting a note
4: from
2: Andrew.
4: They'll get a review. Well, it's a learnable moment. It's an opportunity for them to reflect on their action and hopefully choose to improve it.
2: Andrew, I'm not sure where I sit on this. I'm not sure where I sit on this.
3: I love the story, Andrew. I love it. I don't know. I can't get into the specifics, but I love it. I love everything that's happening.
2: Thanks, Andrew.
4: Asa was helping the chef there review his cooking stuff.
3: I said, hey, here's a learnable moment.
4: I'm helping people. Learnable moment. I'm helping people review their driving.
3: Yeah, well, thank you. Thank you very much, Andrew.
2: Thank you,
3: I'm glad you're on my side too. Thanks, Andrew. We've got another call from Jonathan. Jonathan, have you left a good or bad review recently? What's going on?
5: Yeah, I have left lots of reviews, very bad ones, but the worst one I can remember is many years ago we had this birthday party with friends, highly recommended restaurant. We turned up and it was an Indian-style restaurant, I won't say what it was, and we all had the food. It was so hot we could barely breathe, we were all drinking lots of water and that. And finally it cooled down for burning our heads off to just enough to bear, and they brought out the tea and coffee. And a bowl of sugar and rolls, and we're like, oh, can't get any worse. So someone left the lid off the sugar bowl, and this massive black cockroach jumped out.
2: No!
5: And we're all trying to kill the cockroach with our spoons on the table, all five of us. And we couldn't get this bug. Then it ran off to the kitchen, I think. And then soon after, the owner came out and says, no, have more food. And then don't say anything bad. And we're going, no, we don't want to die here. Goodbye.
2: No.
3: But Jonathan, did you accidentally order the cockroach experience as a little side?
2: Yeah, was that on the menu?
5: Yeah, mate, but Yeah, it was. I couldn't read the menu. It's a different language, but yeah, maybe that's what it was.
2: Maybe.
3: No, but it does sound like a bit of an unfortunate sort of.
5: But I wanted to leave a review, but unfortunately, they got closed down by the health department due to complaints.
2: So. Okay, no. Well, fair enough.
3: Okay, your story checks out. Definitely wasn't an extra feature. Jonathan, thank you so much. Wow, what a story. Keep them coming, guys. When did you leave a good or bad review? You can send us a text or give us a call.
2: 93130985.
3: We've got Avril Lavigne coming up next.
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8: 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Sometimes people imagine that as long as you've got quality time with your children, that's enough. 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You cannot engineer time to talk to your kids. It happens better spontaneously in what we call teachable moments. And I remember with a smile on his face, Tim Costello told me how he tried to do the quality time thing when he was mayor of St Kilda and running Melbourne, basically. And he said pretty soon when he came in the door, his kids noticed that what he called the quality time look in his eyes, and they scattered like cockroaches when you open a drawer. 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Create quantity time, and those quality time moments can happen. If you'd like more information, ideas, or tips on this subject, just Google The Fathering Project.
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0: Avril Lavigne on Sunshine. You're with Beck and Asa, and we're asking you, have you ever left a bad or good review? This is after I had to leave a bad review. Didn't want to, but steak came out a little too rare. Got angry.
1: Thank you so much to everyone who leaves reviews, because as a person who likes to read them, I don't really like to leave them.
0: Yes, exactly. You're doing the work for Beck. Awesome. Nathaniel, thanks for calling. When did you leave a review or a bad review or someone you know?
2: It's not really a review as such, but any time me and my mom go to restaurants, like fast food restaurants, if the chips come out not boiling hot, she will send them back and tell the workers to give her new ones.
1: Does it work every time?
2: Pretty much, yeah.
1: All right.
0: Really?
1: That's good to know, because I often get cold chips.
0: Andrew, are they just reheating the cold ones, or are they giving her a fresh batch?
2: I don't know. I guess they could just be reheating them.
0: Yeah, who knows? It doesn't matter.
1: Hey, she's getting hot chips. Thank you, Nathaniel.
0: Thank you, Nathaniel, for the life hack as well.

0: Look, they're usually good reviews. I try to find the good things in places.
1: That's nice.
0: Because then people can go and support them, you know? Because you don't know if you don't know, right?
2: Thank you, Charmaine. I appreciate you. Thank you for taking the time to leave the reviews.
1: But quickly, Charmaine, was the one that you left yesterday, was it good or bad?
0: It was good.
2: Okay.
0: The last bad one that I gave was in relation to steak as well, and it was a big pub, and my steak, it was steak and vegetables, and it took over an hour, and the vegetables were two pieces of broccoli, so I was like, no.
2: Oh, that's not enough.
1: Show them one of those healthy food charts where it has like a breakdown of how many veggies you need.
2: Yeah, I need 5 veg, please.
1: Yeah, when you say veggies, was there an S on the end? You get vegetables.
0: Yeah, right? Yeah. But I did say the atmosphere was good, and you know, they had a good range of wines and stuff like that at the pub. So I do try to find the good things.
2: Okay, Charmaine, we like you. Thank you very much. Keep doing your reviews. We approve.
1: Yeah, we're going to see a lot of Charmaine under all the
2: Google. Yeah, I'm going to look for your name now.
1: Yeah, just type it and see. Thank you, Charmaine. Love that. excuse me. We have so many messages here. Beck, do you want to read out one? Or
2: sure.
1: Are they...
2: Renee, okay. I'll get one. Renee from Wellard.
1: All right.
2: She says, as someone who works in retail, we're actually strongly encouraged to ask for feedback at my workplace at least. If you get 10 out of 10 review, you get a recognition and reward. Most, if not all, businesses are held to a rating of 1 to 6 is bad, 7 to 8 is neutral, 9 to 10 is great. So if you go to a restaurant or go to an experience and I really enjoy it, then I give a positive review.
1: I like that.
2: That's
1: cool. I
2: think
1: the positive reviewers out there, they really are doing a good, like a just a great service for everyone involved.
2: Can I read one more review? Because I love this one.
1: Okay,
2: this one's from Cheyenne from Les Murdy.
1: Yeah.
2: She says, I checked the oil in my newish car and it was extremely low. The next day I had a job interview. It was a long way from home, so I had to leave before 8 a.m., but I knew that I needed oil or it would damage my car. I pulled into a mechanic to see if I could buy some oil. The young chap said they couldn't sell it, but he would give me the bottle if I posted a positive review. I was so grateful. I've never forgotten the man kindness. I got the job and 4 years later I still love it.
1: That's awesome. Wait, the young chap said they couldn't sell it but he would give me the bottle.
2: Yeah, because obviously they don't sell it, but they've got it to use in other cars.
1: Oh, okay. I was like, how does that work? He's like, I can't sell it, but I can give it. Like,
2: yeah.
1: What kind of weird service is that? He's like, I can't sell it, but...
2: Yeah, they've got there to use on certain cars.
1: I've got some in my
2: cars.
1: Pocket, if you want.
2: Here you go. All mechanics just carry around
1: that's very nice.
2: Car oil in their pockets.
1: Thanks, guys, for the messages and calls. We really, really love it. We've got Pat Barrett coming up right now.

0: You're with Beck and Asa on Sunshine, and it's time for us to talk to a psychologist.
1: That's right. We have our lovely regular psychologist, Susan Woodworth. She is from Walk and Talk Psychology, and she's back.
2: Hello, Beck. Hey, Asa. How are you?
0: We are good. We're talking today about how to connect with your kid. Beck, you've got three of them.
1: I do.
0: Are you connecting well? Are you got they a good all, Bluetooth connection?
1: Well, they connect in different ways. They all have their different, I guess, love languages.
0: Yeah, almost like right? A different radio frequency for each.
1: Yes.
2: Yeah, they do. They have different currencies.
0: Oh, okay.
2: Different things that work for them. That is true.
1: Why is connection important with our kids, just straight off the top?
2: A strong relationship with children isn't built on just one conversation. It's created through consistent small moments that you build with them. What shapes your bond isn't just the time you spend together, but how your child feels prioritised and important in your life. Have you guys heard of the circle of security?
1: Yeah.
0: No.
2: Yeah. It's like a parenting framework, but one of the really core values in there is delight in me, which is like a core emotional need that represents a child's need to see their value and their joy and, you know, their worth reflected in their caregiver's eyes.
0: Okay.
2: So the parent delighting in the child.
0: Oh, and how do you do that? Is that just a mindset?
2: It sounds so hard.
1: What I try, this is just personally, is because when I get home, they've all been home for ages.
2: Yeah.
1: I have to say to myself, don't get annoyed when everyone runs up at you at the same time.
2: Yeah.
1: Because I feel overwhelmed, but I was like, hey, like try and make them feel seen when I come in the door.
0: Oh, yeah. Yeah. I guess small things like that, if you're feeling overwhelmed, they might take that as rejection.
1: Yeah.
0: Or go, oh, okay, obviously, I'm delighted in you. Look how delightful I am to see you. That's not reciprocated.
1: Yes.
2: Yeah. Kids don't need perfect parents. They just need engaged parents. Mm. And that's you engaging with them.
1: Mm.
0: Okay, cool. So if you, if you're, whether it comes a bit more automatic or manual to delight in your kid, what's next for connection?
2: So how can you connect with your kids better?
0: Mm.
2: Yeah, you have to be able to jump into your kid's world. So you've got to shift from being like the director, like the driver, and you've got to become the passenger and let them drive, let them lead without judging them, and really engage in what fascinates them. It's not an automatic thing for anyone. It requires a conscious decision to put down all your adulting stuff and focus entirely on their frequency. Like, you know, what you were saying with how connecting with your kids is all different. You've got to get down to each kid's level.
0: Mm.
1: So what for people who, like you said, because it is conscious.
2: Yeah.
1: For people who struggle with that, busy lives, don't know how to get down to their kids' level, what's some practical advice?
2: Okay, so let's think. You've got to let your kids know they are a priority. So put away your phone. Get down to their level. So sometimes you've got small kids. You need to actually get down to on your knees so that your eyes are the same level as theirs. Let them know this is important. Like, set aside maybe 10 minutes. If you're really busy, sometimes you've only got 10 minutes, but use that 10 minutes so that they know that they are the priority. Don't get distracted by stuff during that time. Yep. You can let them direct the play. So this is where your child gets to call the shots. So if you're going to, say, paint nails, they get to choose what colour they're going to paint for you, even if it's, you know, lime green and hot pink.
1: Anxiety.
0: What if you step in and you're like, you're doing it wrong, you're doing it wrong?
1: Do you think that's one of the hardest things for me?
2: Really hard.
1: Because
2: it's not going to be as perfect as you can do it. It is. It's really hard to put that aside because getting on their frequency means you don't get to choose. Building a fort together, you can't say, oh, well, this would be a better way to build a fort because, you know, that way we'll fall down.
1: Yep.
0: But is it important, though, for the kid to feel like they're safe and they, you know, to feel encouraged? Otherwise, it might feel like, oh, you know, you're just bossing me around.
2: Yeah.
0: I'm doing it wrong and I feel discouraged.
2: Let them be in charge, So another way is to learn their games. So don't just watch them play whatever game they're doing. Get in there. You know, get them to teach you the rules. They'll love to teach you the rules. They'll love to explain their strategies to you and show you all their creations that they've built. Get them to teach, you know, kids have like a weird language nowadays. They have all sorts of words. Get them to teach them to you, right? Do it together and don't be afraid of looking foolish or making heaps of mistakes because they think that's super funny too.
1: What are the benefits of this in the long term?
2: I think kids who feel valued in small ways, they'll naturally stay close to you when the big things come. When the hard things come, they'll naturally come back to you. And I think that's one of the really big benefits. You stay connected even if they get older. I mean, I'd love to find out how people are connecting with their kids in all these random ways, because you can always find out new stories and new ways to do it.
0: Yes, yeah, keep being delighted, I think. That's probably a huge mindset. And just lastly, for parents listening right now, they think, oh, I might have a spare 10 minutes tonight. What's one practical takeaway that they could think about?
2: I think they could get down to their kids' level and say, hey, what do you want to do? We've got 10 minutes now. What do you want to do? And just follow their kids' lead. 10 minutes, see if they can do it.
1: Oh, that's
0: deliver,
1: cool.
0: Deliver food.
1: Let's
0: that
1: go
0: would go
1: work.
0: Crazy. Is it my birthday? Walk and Talk Psychology Psychologist Susan Woodworth, thank you so much for jumping in again and talking to us about how to connect with our kids.
2: Thank you. Bye, guys.
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9: Good afternoon. There has been a crash on Wanneroo Road heading northbound at Amberley Way. Right lane is blocked and the traffic is heavy on approach. Please drive with caution. And at emergency works on Great Eastern Highway heading...
0: Thank you, Kyle.
1: Yep. We'll try and get that fixed very soon. It is Beck and Asa hanging out with you for your Monday.
0: And Beck, we just to wrap up the chat about if you've left a good or bad review, Joe just said, I gave such a good review of someone's service in a shop, she got a promotion.
1: Yes, Joe.
0: She is amazing at her job and deserves the best. That's awesome.
1: Thank you. The power
0: of a good review, hey.
1: Yeah, give us a review by donating if you like, because we are still talking about planting hope together. We haven't reached our target yet. We're about
0: 18.
1: $1,000 away from getting there. So if you want to, you know, if you love the service you get from Sunshine...
0: And you have $318,000, you do the math.
1: Yeah, well, every little bit helps, whether it's $20, $50, $500. We appreciate you sowing into the ministry.
0: No, we really do.
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0: Update.
1: Some stories may not be suitable for little ears.
2: Hello, I'm Jefferson Shaw. The British Prime Minister Keir Starmer has announced his stepping down as leader of the UK. Former popular Manchester Mayor Andy Burnham, who won a recent by-election, has consistently said he would challenge the UK leadership. Speaking outside of 10 Downing Street, Sir Keir Starmer says his party has decided he's not the leader to take them to the next general election.
3: Every decision I've taken has been about putting the country I love first. That is why I will resign as leader of the Labour Party. I have spoken to His Majesty the King this morning to inform him of my decision.
2: Business groups are urging the federal government to abandon its tax reforms, arguing they'll hurt the economy. Legislation is expected to pass in the next fortnight to rein in the capital gains tax discount and negative gearing concessions. Labor has made some adjustments to help small business owners. Australian Chamber of Commerce and Industry Chief Executive Andrew McKellar says the entire legislation should be scrapped.
4: They will damage the Australian economy. They will do nothing for productivity. The chances there, it's not too late. You can oppose this bill.
2: Tests have confirmed a second case of bird flu in southern Western Australia. The bird is being treated for H5N1 following the death of another bird with the disease. The public is being urged to report sick or dead animals to authorities. At least three people have been taken to hospital after a warehouse fire at Marrickville in Sydney's inner west. The fire started in the building on Victoria Road at around 4 p.m. It's not yet contained. Dozens of firefighters remain at the scene. Australia has inked a new defence deal with Canada worth over $2.5 billion. The agreement will see the Canadians buy our over-the-horizon radar systems, which provide surveillance of up to 3,000 kilometres. The systems will be used to help monitor Canada's North Arctic borders. Defence Minister Richard Marles has told Parliament it's the largest military technology export in Australia's history.
5: This is a really big day in the Australia-Canada relationship, but it is a historic day for Australia's defence industry.
2: And department store David Jones has appointed its first female chief executive in its 188-year history. Erica Birchtold is replacing Scott Fife. She's previously led online fashion retailer The Iconic. Checking sport, injury-plagued Sydney midfielder Taylor Adams has announced his immediate retirement from the AFL. The 32-year-old played 229 games, including the 175 with Collingwood, winning the Copeland Trophy in 2020. Josh Weddle will miss Hawthorn's next three games, accepting a ban for breaking the jaw of Gold Coast's Dan Rioli. And American golfer Wyndham Clark has won the US Open. That's the latest. I'm Jefferson Shaw.
1: That was the Sunshine Sports Update.
6: Weather. Taking a look at your weather. Tomorrow's looking sunny with a forecast top of 21 degrees. Wednesday sunny and 20, and Thursday sunny and 22. Taking a look at Winthrop right now, it is 18 degrees.
7: 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Opening the Bible to Isaiah 26 verses 3 to 4, the Lord gives perfect peace to those whose faith is firm. 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
9: Got a long drive? We've got the 411.
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6: Good evening. Oh, it's 5 o'clock already.
7: I know, time flies when you're having fun, Beck.
6: It sure does, Acer.
7: Now, Beck, I've got a bit of a kick in my step because I saw a celebrity today.
6: Who was it?
7: Guess.
6: Okay, it's Perth. Basil Semplis.
7: I don't even know who that is. Sorry. No. It was Ziggy Albert.
6: I don't know who that is.
7: He is, he's a pretty popular Aussie indie folk singer,
6: I
7: guess.
6: How do I not know him then?
7: Okay, I tried finding his most popular song. You listening, just let me know if this rings a bell.

0: is really, really good.
1: I don't know it, but I love it.
0: Yeah, that one there's called Runaway if you want to chuck it on Spotify.
1: Okay.
0: He's really good.
1: Giving me a little Matt Corby vibes.
0: Yeah, kind of actually. Yeah, okay. Yeah. But he, yeah, I guess younger. He's really cool, but I saw him at a cafe this morning. And I was like, oh my goodness, that's Ziggy.
1: Is he in town for a tour?
0: I googled no tour. So I don't know what
1: he just likes it here.
0: I know. So I was like, oh, do I go up to him and like, if I went up to him, I'm trying to think like, what would I say? Oh, hey, I know you. He's like, oh, cool. Do you want a photo? Nah.
1: Okay.
0: What the heck are we doing?
1: Cheer, bro.
0: So I took a photo of him from afar.
1: No, you didn't.
0: Yeah, I like pretended to text on my phone and then I went on my camera, right? Went on like times three zoom,
1: yeah.
0: Like prematurely, and then flicked it up at his face. Snap.
1: He knew what you
0: looked back. And then I zoomed in on his face to make sure he wasn't looking at me.
1: Yeah, yeah.
0: I don't know.
1: You're a little creep.
0: Yeah.
1: Do you regret
0: it? Everyone has, you know, quirks.
1: He's a person and yours is being a creep.
0: Yeah, well, you know, everyone's a professional at something, so all good. Mine's not music. Beck, we've got lots coming up this hour.
1: We sure do. Make sure you stick around because we're going to be checking in with Dr. Frey Hurley. She is a vet behaviourist.
0: But next?
1: Next, there's been backlash over delivery robots.
0: Ooh, they're probably not good enough to do it yet.
1: I would tell you.
0: To it. After Faith Hill. I don't want

0: a Sunshine traffic update.
1: Good afternoon. There has been a crash on Wanneroo Road heading northbound at Amberley Way. Right lane is blocked and the traffic is heavy.
2: Thank you, Kyle. Sorry to interrupt you.
3: Yeah. It is Beck and Asa hanging out with you for your Monday Arvo. And I want to talk about delivery robots.
2: Okay. Are they around in Perth?
3: Not so much in Australia, but they are starting to pop up in quite a few cities overseas. And there's a little bit of backlash happening.
2: Like what?
3: Well, some people are unhappy because the robots use the footpaths and they get in the way of people walking. There's also been reports of robots causing accidents, blocking paths, creating problems at crossings. Some cities even have got bans and restrictions. They want tighter rules around them because, like, if it causes an accident, who's at fault? Like, who do you contact?
2: Oh, yeah, would it be the owner? Would it be the manufacturer? Mm-hmm. Or, yeah.
3: The company who's, like, using it?
2: Yes. Yeah, exactly.
3: Uh-huh. So...
2: did anything crazy happen with them?
3: Oh, they're just saying, like, people are getting hurt or run over or people have to move out the way of them. Like, in the UK, some people have become so frustrated that they've been vandalising the delivery robots.
2: Vandal... okay, right. So there's, like, spray painting, like, you know, go back to your home or, like...
3: that's what I'm picturing, but it could be like stopping them or whatever. Do you know what I mean? Like damaging them can't, you know, get
2: true.
3: In the
2: way. I was thinking of like graffiti.
3: So was I. That's
2: just
3: what
2: like
3: I went to.
2: Asa was here on the bum.
3: Or just draw a bottom
2: line. Well, I didn't know where to put it. Yeah. There might be a lot of room there.
3: Now, experts are predicting the number of delivery robots is going to grow rapidly, with more than 2 million expected to be operating worldwide by 2034. That's in the next 8 years.
2: That's too far away for me to care, I think. But I do like, I kind of like the idea of it. You know, they're walking around, they've got your groceries. Because what if you're like, oh, I need to go out, but like, I'm too snug at home.
3: Right.
2: You just whistle.
3: And here, well, but there are worker groups are worried that robots are eventually going to replace human delivery
2: drivers.
3: That's
2: the whole thing. But there are some jobs, I feel, that cannot be... replaced by a robot.
3: Oh, there are so many. So that's what
2: you can't do that.
3: I want to ask, what's the funniest job a robot would be terrible at?
2: Okay, here's my one, right? A pastor.
3: Oh, yeah.
2: Because I just feel like they'll be like, all right, everyone clap your hands. Or like just really stiff and robotic. You'd be like, this is, you're not really. He's like, or if he's like, oh, I can hear God talking to me right now.
3: Well, like, you can't. You're a robot.
2: That's what I mean. He's like, I've got a prophetic word for, no, you don't.
3: Give us a call, 9313-0985. Want to know what's the funniest job a robot would be terrible at? I got one for you.
2: Yeah.
3: Midwife.
2: Ooh. Do they handle the delivery of the babies?
3: Yeah, pretty much.
2: Sorry, I slipped.
3: And also, they wouldn't be very comforting. They're there.
2: Yeah.
3: They're there.
2: True. Yeah. Now just breathe. Breathe. We've all gone through this.
3: Like, I know how you feel. No, you don't.
2: Well, unless they're very sophisticated robots.
3: It's true.
2: But I don't think we're there yet. Good question, though, Beck. What's the funniest job a robot could have?
3: Well, what would it be terrible at?
2: Oh, yeah, sorry, yes, yeah. And terrible at.
3: Give us a call, 9313-0985. We want to know what's the funniest job a robot would be terrible at.

0: Wild Love on Sunshine. You're with Becca and Asa, and we're asking you the question.
1: What is the funniest job a robot would be terrible at? Now, we're talking about it because there's been a bit of backlash overseas about delivery robots and how they're causing accidents on footpaths and people are just not happy.
0: Yeah. I say bring it on. I would like to see them in Perth and I would just enjoy the struggle. Louisa from Mount Lawley sent us a text. She said a robot would make a terrible nurse. Imagine one coming at you with a needle or giving you sympathy.
1: I know, no thank you.
0: I know, right?
1: Yeah, it'd be easy to run away and they can't calm your nerves.
0: Yeah, I know, there's nothing relatable about it. They're like, oh, I'm sorry you lost your leg. You know, and you're like,
1: here's a needle, stab.
0: Yeah, or imagine they're just like, hey, guess what? You get to have one of my, you know, I'll give you my leg. And you're like, oh, I don't want to be.
1: Oh, I'm bionic, why not?
0: Yeah, well, it could be cool.
1: Wesley said a robot would be terrible at being a mum or dad.
0: Oh, yeah. I don't know if that's really a job.
1: I feel like anything with empathy, they would be bad at.
0: Sorry.
1: There.
0: Yeah, I know. Does this what mean? Anything like to do with being like relatable is not good. I also think being a pilot would be terrible.
1: Do you think so? What about autopilot?
0: Or you think it's just like a self-driving or self-flying
1: plane. Yeah.
0: No, there needs to be a pilot in there though, even if he's like eating chips or something.
1: Yeah, just in case things go wrong.
0: Yeah, just to like take control.
1: Okay, what about a lifeguard?
0: Oh yeah, it's pretty bad.
1: Robots would do a terrible job. One, they've got to pause to install updates while someone's like, you know, help, help. 2 minutes remaining.
0: Oh yeah, so you're right there, you think, I don't have 2 minutes, man, I want to drown.
1: But also, prob's not waterproof.
0: Yeah, prob's not. Yeah, honestly, if you got one of those like cheap, you know, non-waterproof robots.
1: Yeah, you bought off one of those rip-off sites.
0: Yeah, although, if you did have a good robot that could, you know, swim, was waterproof ideally, pretty cool.
1: Like a submarine. Like, I'm thinking Transformers or something.
0: Or it's like a robot, robotic sort of whale. It comes along.
1: Swallows you up.
0: Yeah, then drains the liquid so you're in like this dry
1: like
0: mouth.
1: Jonah.
0: And then comes, yeah. Little Jonah's running around.
1: All right.
0: That's a good business idea.
1: Okay, keep them coming. You can text 0429 985 985. What is the funniest job a robot would be terrible at?
0: We've got Black Eyed Peas coming up next.
2: A familiar voice when you need it most. Which legendary actor was spotted with a Shrek phone case in 2024?
3: Oh, is it Al Pacino?
1: It is!
3: Yeah, boy!
1: How did you pull that off?
4: I'm sorry, Dan. What the heck?
5: This is not good.
3: Imagine if I put these to good use. I'm poking at
5: like
3: my
5: a
3: head.
5: Crime solver or something. I don't know.
4: That's amazing.
3: I could cure something, I reckon.
5: Yeah.
3: Like, not something serious, something mild. Like indigestion.
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12: 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And that happened to me. And I was like, man, no life words, no connections with Christians, no Dan and Leah, you know, no Lockie and the Arvos, no body unpacking Christian encouragement. 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

0: a Sunshine Traffic Update.
1: Good afternoon. There's an emergency works on Great Eastern Highway heading westbound at Great Southern Highway. It's down to one lane and the traffic is slow on approach. Look at the freeways heading northbound. It's busy at Ankdal Road, Rowley Road, Millpoint Road, Hay Street, Haddon Street, Warwick Road, Whiffords Avenue to Ocean Reef Road and Shenton Avenue. And southbound slow at Vincent Street, Millpoint Road, Manning Road and Billiard Drive to Thomas Road. Drive safely and as latest on main roads.
2: Thank you, Kyle.
3: You are with Beck and Asa on Sunshine and we're asking you, what's the funniest job a robot would be terrible at?
2: It's after backlash overseas from delivery robots. Well, if you can't get that right, what else are they doing wrong?
3: We have a long list here of suggestions from you guys. Kaz says an illusionist.
2: That's my favourite. Imagine a robot up there like being like, watch me juggle. Now yeah, you see it. Now you don't.
3: The whole point is that it's like, you know, the human has like limitations. So if a robot's doing it, it's like, oh, well, you can do anything.
2: Daniela from Hammond Park says, bad job for a robot, a therapist or a yoga instructor.
3: Oh, yeah.
2: Yeah, can't see them bending. Or maybe they bend too easily.
3: What's that?
2: Robots.
3: Oh, yeah, of course. Yeah. I mean, like a dill downward dog. The thing is, the robot could probably get into such weird positions. It's like, okay, now for the spider, and it just like pops out
2: extra
3: six
2: arms?
3: Extra arms. You're like, you can't, that's illegal. Rosie goes, a robot wouldn't be a good chef because how they're supposed to taste the seasonings, just taste in... to season things properly is what
2: you're saying. Yeah, that's so true. They wouldn't be able to. Although, I feel like they'd have like a special little like gadget you could poke in and it would tell you.
3: Yeah, yeah.
2: The appropriateness. Well, maybe they'd be good.
3: Or you just like, you could just be like, oh, I'm a seasoner. Like, what job do you have at the kitchen? Oh, I taste things.
2: It's like you program it in though. You could program the perfect recipe.
3: You could,
2: and then it just does it, chops it, cooks it.
3: Just calculates the salt intake or whatever.
2: Yes. Yep, could be possible. And what about Dirk from White Gum Valley? Dog walker.
3: I disagree.
2: I feel like a robot could be a good dog walker.
3: Same. Unfortunate, Dirk. We're agreeing with everyone and then we get to you and we think, no. No, I kind of get what you're saying, but also, yeah, I feel like there are robo-dogs.
2: Oh, they could be pulled over by, if they're walking like five dogs.
3: Yeah.
2: Could be getting pulled over. Corey says, I think a robot would be terrible as a swim instructor or sport instructor.
3: It's true.
2: Yeah.
3: It's true. I just wouldn't listen to the sport instructor. It was like, come on, like, give it all you got. I want to see you sweating. It's like, you can't.
2: You don't know what it's like.
3: I don't have fans built into my stomach. But.
2: Oh, there's so many texts coming through. So we couldn't get to all of them. But yeah, we really appreciate it. You made us giggle.
3: Yeah, you definitely did. We've got news and sport coming up very soon after Ed Sheeran.

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6: Some stories may not be suitable for little ears.
7: Hello, I'm Jefferson Shaw. The British Prime Minister Keir Starmer has announced his stepping down as leader of the UK. Former popular Manchester Mayor Andy Burnham, who won a recent by-election, has consistently said he would challenge the UK leadership. Speaking outside of 10 Downing Street, Sir Keir Starmer says his party has decided he's not the leader to take them to the next general election.
8: Every decision I've taken has been about putting the country I love first. That is why I will resign as leader of the Labour Party. I have spoken to His Majesty the King this morning to inform him of my decision.
7: Business groups are urging the federal government to abandon its tax reforms, arguing they'll hurt the economy. Legislation is expected to pass in the next fortnight to rein in the capital gains tax discount and negative gearing concessions. Labor has made some adjustments to help small business owners. Australian Chamber of Commerce and Industry Chief Executive Andrew McKellar says the entire legislation should be scrapped.
9: They will damage the Australian economy. They will do nothing for productivity. The chances there. It's not too late. You can oppose this bill.
7: Tests have confirmed a second case of bird flu in southern Western Australia. The bird is being treated for H5N1 following the death of another bird with the disease. The public is being urged to report sick or dead animals to authorities. At least three people have been taken to hospital after a warehouse fire at Marrickville in Sydney's Inner West. The fire started in the building on Victoria Road at around 4 p.m. It's not yet contained. Dozens of firefighters remain at the scene. Australia has inked a new defence deal with Canada worth over $2.5 billion. The agreement will see the Canadians buy our over-the-horizon radar systems, which provide surveillance of up to 3,000 kilometres. The systems will be used to help monitor Canada's North Arctic borders. Defence Minister Richard Marles has told Parliament it's the largest military technology export in Australia's history.
10: This is a really big day in the Australia-Canada relationship, but it is a historic day for Australia's defence industry.
7: And department store David Jones has appointed its first female chief executive in its 188-year history. Erica Birchtold is replacing Scott Fife. She's previously led online fashion retailer The Iconic. Checking sport, injury-plagued Sydney midfielder Taylor Adams has announced his immediate retirement from the AFL. The 32-year-old played 229 games, including the 175 with Collingwood, winning the Copeland Trophy in 2020. Josh Weddle will miss Hawthorn's next three games, accepting a ban for breaking the jaw of Gold Coast's Dan Rioli. And American golfer Wyndham Clark has won the US Open. That's the latest. I'm Jefferson Shaw.
1: That was the Sunshine Sport Update.
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13: Let's take a look at your weather for the next few days. Tomorrow is going to be sunny with a top of 21 degrees. Wednesday, sunny and 20. And for your Thursday, sunny and 22. Right now in Subiaco, it is 17 degrees.
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0: Taylor Swift on Sunshine. You're with Beck and Asa. And it's time for us to chat to a vet.
1: What kind of animal is that, though? Is that a leopard and a cheetah? Any seals? A whole bunch of seals or walruses? Was this a bobcat or is that a leopard?
2: Joining us once again, we've got Dr. Frey Hurley. She's a veterinary behaviourist. How are you, Dr. Frey?
3: Hey, good, thanks. And yeah, good to be with you again.
0: Yeah, it's great to have you. Hey, Frey, we are talking about digging. That's the topic. I dig a lot of holes, personally.
2: I think we're more specifically talking about dogs.
0: Yes, that is. I was going to add to that after I dug a little hole there. Frey, why do dogs dig? What are they up to?
3: Yeah, so quite a lot of reasons, actually, which is obviously can be quite annoying if you have a beautiful garden and suddenly you get this just all these potholes everywhere. But yeah, so breeds play quite a big role, especially like our dachshund. You know, genetics, instinct, hunting instinct, they bred to look for badgers and rabbits. So yeah, they are good diggers. Also for investigation, so they maybe smell something interesting and follow that scent. For coolness, comfort, so like making an area which is cooler sand underneath the hot sand, for example. Mm. Also, the bitch, before she gives birth, they can make a substantial, I've seen substantial nest, like massive holes, which is a bit excessive, but yes, so before giving birth. Also, maybe if they have anxiety and they're trying to escape from that or separation anxiety and try and get out of the yard for that reason. A big one is to dig up or bury a bone or some other food or treat or toy that they want to keep for later or prevent others from having. They can, of course, also copy the owner. I'm sure you've seen it. You plant all the plants and then tomorrow morning the dogs happily remove them all for you again. Yeah, and dogs that are bored, nothing else to do. So, you know, what else should I do? Well, let's dig. So many reasons for digging.
2: Now, Dr. Frey...
3: Unfortunately or fortunately...
2: Sorry, just quickly, how can we tell the difference between if it's normal digging or if there's something wrong?

0: Pleiades, and if you observe them, you very quickly see, okay, this is just normal. Normal for the dog, not so nice for us.
1: Mm. Oh, okay. Wait, so Frey, if I had a dog and it was just absolute terror, and it was like, you know, just bouncing around inside and it was digging holes outside, because I can imagine that happening, would that be a sign that it wants to literally escape? Like, I'm a bad owner?
0: No, normally, well, your holes would be then by the fence or by a door or by an escape area. It wouldn't be in the middle of the yard. It would be an attempt to dig underneath something or to get out. So you would probably see, and I think you'd see other aspects as well. You know, really these stressed out dogs or fearful dogs or dogs that are scared of everything else around them. So there are other signs to look for. But normal, just a boisterous dog, and especially your young dogs, man, they can have so much fun.
2: What can we do then as owners to help them stop digging if, say, they keep, like, ripping out your favourite plants?
0: So there's a few things. I think we've got to accept that all dogs can and might dig. Okay, so apart from, like I said, amputating the front legs, which we're not going to do, they would keep digging. So the best is to actually make a designated digging patch for them. So you actually decide, okay, this is an area where they can go. You loosen that top, say, 50 centimeters of soil, maybe you put some topsoil in there, and then you actually hide some treats in there to encourage the dog to go there, in that designated little spot that you've made. And then they will actually start looking for those treats because they'll smell it. And that's how you can then positively reinforce them to actually go there. And that's probably easier. It's always easier to tell somebody or an animal to do something than nothing, because if you're just going to try and tell it not to dig, then what? So yeah, give them an outlet. Of course, lots of exercise to get rid of that excessive exercise. Don't leave heaps of loose dirt in the yard, like a pile, because that's just inviting. People often put manure and stuff on the lawn. That's also like, or bone meal or something. You know, that's like lethal, because that smell, they're just going to go for it. So, yeah, just give them other things to do. Of course, if it's to make a nest, provide, you know, nesting material, or if it's for comfort, for coolness, etc. But if it's just generally just digging for, you know, pleasure and exploration, rather just give them that outlet.
1: I love that.
2: Dr. Frey, brilliant advice.
1: Yeah, thank you, Dr. Frey Hurley, once again for jumping on and chatting to us about all things animals. You just said about why dogs dig. I think it's been really helpful if you have a dog.
2: Yeah, definitely.
1: Or a kid or something. Could maybe apply the same principle.
2: I don't know. Dr. Frey Hurley, thank you so much. We'll talk to you again soon.
1: Thank you, Frank.
0: It's a pleasure. Take care.
1: Thank you. We've got Danny Alcorn coming up next.
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10: Hi family, Lockie here. I just wanted to give a massive thank you for your generosity during Planting Hope Together. Once again, we have been truly overwhelmed by the stories we've heard of people finding rest and strength through this ministry. Unfortunately, we haven't yet reached the $980,000 target we set to allow us to close this financial year well and start the new year in a position of growing readiness. Our mission is to ensure that no one in our city has to walk through their darkest valley alone, but we can only keep providing that hope if we all partner together. If you haven't had the opportunity to give yet, there is still time to plant a tree under whose shade you may never sit, but that will shelter someone else tomorrow. please head to sunshine.com.au now to give your

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1: Good afternoon. There has been a crash on Tideman Road heading westbound after Napier Road. Left lane is blocked but not causing any congestion. And an emergency works on Great Eastern Highway heading westbound at Great Southern Highway. It's down to one lane and the traffic is slow on approach. Look at the freeways heading northbound is busy at Rowley Road, Mill Point Road to Loftus Street, and under speed at Haddon Street, Hodges Drive. And southbound slot Vincent Street to Mill Point Road, Manning Road, and Billy Drive to Thomas Road. Drive safely and as latest on main roads.
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2: You're hard workers, we are.
3: Oh, you know, us tradies, people on mine sites.
2: Doctors, nurses.
3: I was going to go see chiropractic after this. So much sitting.
2: All last week we were talking to you about planting hope together. 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
3: Yes. Now, last week we were tackling this mighty but achievable target of $980,000. We have 671K, basically. So the difference, if you want that, we need $309,000.
2: All right, we're still after $309,000. However much of that you can knock off to help us reach our tally, we really appreciate it. Whether it's 50, 100, 5,000, every little bit helps.
3: Yes, I think it's like if you donate $33, that equals to 5 minutes of on-air time.
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3: Yeah, or you could donate, I think it's like, what is it, 9,600 for a whole day?
2: 24 hours. And that also includes Sunshine Digital. It includes our socials as well. So you're making your money go far.
3: Yeah, and also just, we'll wrap this up, but just so you know, we're not just doing it to keep the lights on. The idea is that we believe that Sunshine has really good values, and we want to spread that across Perth. And so we're hoping to reach hopefully 500,000 monthly listeners by 2030. And so to do that, we need funds.
2: That's right. We just want to keep on spreading the love, and you can help us do it by donating right now online at sunshine.com.au.
3: But otherwise, we've had a great time today. We have gotten to know what you did on the weekend, and we talked about bad and good reviews.
2: Yeah, we talked about why robots can't do certain things. And of course, we just had our vet behaviourist on. 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
3: Right now, we'll leave you with Eagle Eye Cherry, and we'll see you tomorrow.
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3: Bye.
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0: Tonight, a second bird tests positive to the deadly H5 strain. Australia's biggest chicken producer locks down its local facilities. West Aussies urge to get the flu jab to help avoid a bird flu pandemic. Plus, UK Prime Minister Sir Keir Starmer resigns. We are live to London. And the Suns out to repeat history, beating the Dockers on home soil.
1: This is Nine News Perth with Michael Thompson.
0: Good evening. A second case of bird flu is now confirmed in WA. A migratory seabird found near Esperance, officially testing positive to the H5 avian flu. Tonight, what we know, it is expected more birds will die. Australia's biggest chicken producer, Ingham's, locking down its WA operations in a preemptive move. Scientists say there's a slim chance, the virus could mutate, encouraging the flu jab to reduce risk. And late this afternoon, an urgent meeting of both federal and state environment ministers to address growing concern. Plus, there are real fears of the threat to our iconic black swan population. Jamie Freestone begins our coverage from Esperance.
2: A brown skua, patient zero in Australia's battle against bird flu. And today, confirmation of a second case of H5. This southern giant petrel also found at Cape Legrand National Park near Esperance. Both birds have since died.
3: We've been talking about bird flu for a long time. It's not our first thought, especially given that there's not been a previous case of this strain of bird flu in WA or Australia.
2: A local vet stumbled across the first seabird last Sunday, unwell in seaweed. 5 days later, Dr. Alex Hockton tested the giant petrel found in shallow water.
3: It wasn't showing classic signs of avian influenza. It was lethargic and a bit skinny and certainly dehydrated.
4: We are working to determine whether or not the H5 bird flu has established in the wildlife or established in Australia.
2: There is no evidence of mass mortalities. Our poultry and agricultural systems also remaining free from bird flu so far.
5: We don't underplay the threat that this poses to wildlife and our agriculture sector in Australia.
2: 42 sick or dead birds have been logged by an emergency hotline since Friday. 9 samples collected for testing, including 1 dead seabird in the Esperance area.
6: We want people to be vigilant. This is obviously a very concerning situation, but it's one that we're prepared for.
2: The major concern now, whether these 2 migratory seabirds spread the deadly virus to other species.
4: If that's the case and it has spread to other populations, then it can be quite difficult to contain.
2: Experts fearing a wipeout of the iconic black swan population.
7: It's very concerning, and part of that's to do with the way that black swans are made up with and their vulnerability to this particular disease.
8: There is no signs that there are any mortalities amongst our black swan population. At some point into the future, that there might be that we have colonies that we protect in a sanctuary zone, but we're certainly not there yet.
2: Perth Zoo taking its own measures, a roofing barrier installed to protect its endangered species from wild birds.
9: At this stage, there isn't anything available to vaccinate wild animals.
2: In the United States, more than 90 million birds were killed since the first case of avian influenza was detected. And with no treatment or cure, it could be catastrophic for our nation's vulnerable species.
0: Jamie Freestone is live in Esperance. Jamie, when will we learn the results of those 9 bird samples being tested?
2: Michael, the preliminary testing can take up to 24 hours. Samples sent to the Australian Centre for Disease Preparedness in Geelong, a turnaround time of 3 days. If a sick or dead bird is found here in Esperance, it can be tested by a DPIRD officer, a biosecurity officer, or by local vets. The samples would then be sent to Perth on the next commercial flight, tested here in WA before being tested again in Victoria. The government says this is its surveillance phase, proving where the virus isn't as much is where it is. And Michael, we're being warned not to touch a sick or dead bird and to record and report it what you see instead via the hotline 1800 675 888.
0: Jamie, thank you. One of Australia's biggest poultry producers has locked down its operations in WA tonight. Amanda Sabatino is outside Ingham's Muckinburra Hatchery near Gingin. Amanda, this is a preventative move by the chicken producer.
10: That's right, Michael. This facility has the capacity to produce 1.5 million day-old chicks, and Ingham's isn't taking any chances enforcing a complete lockdown. Now, what that means is all non-essential access to the company's farms and processing operations won't be allowed. Ingham's is also seeking an order to allow WA free-range chickens to be kept indoors.
8: When the consultative committee made up of those chief veterinary officers makes a determination that we now have an outbreak, we can issue what's called a voluntary housing order. That will allow free-range producers to bring their animals inside to be housed.
10: Right now, there is no detection in WA's commercial poultry industry. We're being told tonight it's crucial for industry to keep that supply of chicken running as normal. Michael, no doubt an evolving situation.
0: Certainly is, Amanda. Thank you. Now, while the risk to the community from the H5 avian flu remains low, bird flu can spread from animals to humans. Monica Koss explains how it happens and who's most at risk.
11: Michael, health authorities say bird flu in humans is rare and usually mild. Importantly, it's not transmitted through eating poultry like properly cooked meat and eggs. Most human infections happen through close contact with an infected bird and their bodily fluids, then touching eyes, nose or mouth. Those most at risk are people handling sick birds and poultry workers. In the United States, 71 human cases of the virus have been recorded in the past 2 years. Symptoms include a fever, sore throat, runny nose, cough, and vomiting. Anyone concerned that they may have been exposed can contact their doctor for a test. Tonight, scientists say there's a slim chance the virus could mutate and that getting a flu shot will help reduce risk. Michael.
0: Monica, thank you. Six cruise ship passengers are spending their final night in quarantine at Bulls Brooks Centre for National Resilience. Bianca Carboni, five Australians, one New Zealander, have undergone 5 weeks in isolation.
10: Michael, at 2 a.m. tomorrow, the MV Hondius cruise passengers will complete the mandatory 42 days of quarantine for Hunter virus, all consistently testing negative. We understand they'll be leaving early tomorrow morning via bus, at least one heading directly to Perth Airport. The federal government confirming it's assisting the Australians with transport to the airport, as well as flights to their home states. All of them, or none of them, are from Western Australia. The focus is now shifting to what comes next for this multi-million dollar facility here at Bullsbrook. The government is remaining tight-lipped.
7: That's an excellent question. I imagine it'll be cleaned thoroughly.
6: We are talking to the Commonwealth about the options that are open to them in relation to the Bullsbrook facility, but ultimately they own it, they run it, and it's a decision for them.
10: There's a possibility the site will be transformed into a prison. Michael, the opposition is calling for emergency housing.
0: Bianca, thank you. Another local government is in turmoil this hour. Three councillors from the city of South Perth resigning in as many days. Tonight, the state government considering a complete reset of the sector.
12: A council once united. Tonight, unravelling. Three City of South Perth councillors resigning after a controversial budget.
13: If in good conscience I can't support the budget, I need to step aside.
12: It passed 5-4, but councillors Tim Howling, Hayley Prindeville and Bronwyn Waugh resigned shortly after, believing the almost 6% rate rise was too high.
13: At the moment, a lot of families are doing it tough in our community.
12: This is the third Metropolitan Council to fall into disarray in the past 12 months.
6: It's very disappointing that you see another local government not adhering to the best standards that we expect.
12: A monitor already in place, extended until August.
13: More powers need to be given to the inspector. Monitors monitor the situation. The situation, in fact, has become worse over the last 3 months.
12: The local government minister says the entire sector needs a reset. This exodus reigniting calls for local councils to merge, with a push tonight for the City of South Perth and Town of Victoria Park to amalgamate.
13: Both areas have populations of about 45,000 people, and if we can become more efficient in our service delivery, there'll be more money for ratepayers.
12: The City of South Perth says it will continue to operate with its six remaining councillors. Holly Edward-Smith, Nine News.
0: Britain's Prime Minister is out less than 2 years after sweeping to power. Sir Keir Starmer's resignation, another extraordinary chapter in UK political turmoil. The country now set to welcome its seventh Prime Minister in a decade.
14: I will resign as leader of the Labour Party.
15: With that, Sir Keir Starmer steps down.
14: I have spoken to His Majesty the King this morning to inform him of my decision.
15: Deeply unpopular, under sustained pressure and contending with a new parliamentary rival, his only option was a graceful exit.
14: Through good times and bad, and being the best dad I can to my beautiful children, who are my pride and my joy. Thank you very much.
15: This resignation avoids potential humiliation in a leadership battle with Labour MP Andy Burnham. His landslide victory in a small but crucial by-election in northwest England, paving the way for him to mount a challenge for Prime Minister. After 6 years as Labour leader and almost 2 years in the top job, Starmer's reluctant end is a far cry from his triumphant beginning. He led his party to a landslide victory in 2024, ending 14 years of Conservative government. Days ago, he was defiant.
14: I'm not going to walk away. I'm going to fight. But if there is a contest, just to be clear with you, then yes, I will run. I will stand. And I've said repeatedly, I'm not going to walk away from that.
15: But the game was up. Facing backlash over political missteps, a slowing economy, and a controversial appointment linked to the Epstein scandal. Ministers walked, MPs turned, and pressure for change became impossible to ignore. Donald Trump going so far as to predict the decision on social media. Keir Starmer will resign as Prime Minister of the United Kingdom. He failed badly on two very important subjects, immigration and energy. I wish him well. His party insisted that was premature, and there had been no recent contact between Washington and Number 10. Keir Starmer reportedly spent the weekend with his wife at Country Estate Chequers assessing his options.
16: He is also trying to create the space where he can think and reflect on the political realities and challenges and the opportunities that lie before us.
15: His replacement will be the UK's seventh Prime Minister in 10 years. Most likely contender, recent Greater Manchester Mayor Andy Burnham. A long-time Labour heavyweight who is popular with the north of England. This week he stormed back into the UK Parliament after a near-decade absence. The 56-year-old has held three cabinet positions and three shadow roles over the past 20 years. A dramatic fall for Starmer as Burnham emerges as the man to beat. In London, Mimi Becker, Nine News.
0: And Europe correspondent Mimi Becker is at 10 Downing Street in London. Mimi, what are the next steps for replacing Sir Keir Starmer?
17: Tomo, Keir Starmer announced that nominations will open for his replacement in the next 2 weeks. It means if there is a leadership contest, that the new Prime Minister will be decided by September 1 when Parliament returns after summer break. But it is likely a decision will be made sooner, and the front runner is Andy Burnham. He is being sworn in to Westminster today as a Member of Parliament, and if he goes in unchallenged, he could be Britain's new Prime Minister within 3.5 weeks. We are starting to see reaction from around the world to Sir Keir Starmer's resignation, and Anthony Albanese has led those messages. He posted online saying, "I consider Keir Starmer a friend and I'm thinking of him on what must be a very tough day. Serving in public life is a tremendous privilege, but politics can be a harsh business. When the time comes for Keir to leave Downing Street, he can be proud of the contribution he's made to the country he loves and the Labour Party that he led back to government in 2024. So a lot of messages of thanks, but there is still a lot to play out on what is a very big day here at Downing Street. Tomo.
0: History in the making. Mimi, thank you. It's not often One Nation and the Greens see eye to eye, but when it comes to falling house prices, it seems they do. Shock alliance coming as a new poll shows the majority of Australians want to see prices fall.
18: Present.
19: At a camping and adventure store, Liberal leader Angus Taylor gets a reminder that politics is full of shocks.
20: Look at that. Oh, how good is that? Right. We won't have a morning.
18: It's never too early, is it?
19: Equally surprising, an alliance of Pauline Hanson, the Greens and the majority of Australians wanting Australian house prices to fall.
21: I think it'll be a shock for people if prices go down.
22: You just got to be careful what you wish for. Not everyone's a winner that way.
19: That's because roughly two-thirds of Australia's wealth is tied up in housing, including chunks of superannuation. But tonight, a Resolve poll in the Sydney Morning Herald and Age shows 54% of respondents supporting lower house prices, just 11% opposed. The major parties remain coy.
23: Do you want to see house prices come down?
24: I want to see house prices being more affordable. I want to see housing being more affordable. And you know how you do that? You have lower interest rates, lower inflation, and higher incomes.
19: Labor support what they call sustainable increases in price, but with auction clearance rates at their lowest since the pandemic.
5: And if that makes it more possible for Australians to get into the housing market for the first time, that's a good thing.
25: They're choosing not to sell because they're waiting to see what the effect of these taxes are going to be.
19: But they'll be waiting a while. The government and Greens advancing negotiations today, even if the new laws won't come in until next year.
26: The Greens will get in there and do it, because otherwise you end up where Angus Taylor is, and that's headed for the dustbin.
19: Back at the camping store,
20: it's heavy, yeah.
19: And the Liberals road testing a new wheel and a new line.
24: To drop these flops, we should drop the flops. I want the whole government dropped, because it is a flop.
19: Charles Croucher, Nine News.
20: They love it.
27: AFL legend Tony Modra is out of intensive care but will undergo further surgery. The former Docker and Crow suffered major facial injuries after a truck crash south of Adelaide. His former teammate and friend Mark Ricciuto gave an update this morning confirming Modra did not suffer a concussion or brain injury. A couple of showers in some suburbs this morning, but Natalia Cooper, it turned out to be a sunny afternoon.
28: Yes, it did. Good evening to you, Tomo. Lovely warm sunshine this afternoon, but the day didn't start out that way. 12.3 was our low before we climbed to a top of 22.4 around 20 past 2. A cold front brought showers to our southern suburbs yesterday evening, Mandurah picking up 8 millimetres. Then the city had a sprinkling this morning just after 9 o'clock, about half a millimetre landing in the gauge. A new high is pushing in and that will bring clear skies and light winds over the next few days. Then we're expecting a whole lot of rain on Friday and Saturday due to a cold front and a low behind it. I want to say a big welcome to our new Junior Weather Watch team for the week. The Year 2s at Caledonia Primary School in Canning Vale will record the maximum temperature with their weather kit every day. We had a brilliant visit to their school this morning. They asked lots of fantastic questions and also explored our link truck. I'll have their data plus the full forecast a little later in the bulletin, Tomo.
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27: Generosity, a GoFundMe reaching nearly $40,000 to help the family of six get back on their feet.
8: I'm really elated to see that it's at that amount because it really will make a difference in the way that we plan to use it.
27: They remain in temporary accommodation while searching for a new rental. An unlicensed driver is being investigated after a bizarre crash that saw a car plough into two properties in Huntingdale. While no one was hurt, there's a hefty damage bill.
9: What should have been a quiet afternoon on Moonlight Court quickly turned chaotic.
10: This one car took out two houses, reversed into that one, and then took off across this lawn and took that one out.
9: The aftermath leaving behind a telling clue.
11: Is that L plate from the car?
12: Yes, because it's a magnet.
9: About 3:30 yesterday afternoon, a neighbour's Toyota Camry loses control, reversing through Kajil's fence and into her living room.
13: Yeah, we were shocked. We were inside that and, it's like a bomb blast.
9: The driver then accelerates forward, smashing into Osman Ibrahim's garage and patio.
32: Oh, yeah, very scary. Oh, very scary, yes.
9: The structure now held up by support beams.
32: And just run over through and hit the wall down there, the fence.
9: Nine News understands the 55-year-old woman behind the wheel was unlicensed. Her 19-year-old son, who holds a learner's permit, was a passenger.
11: Remarkably, no one was injured inside these homes or the car, but the owners have been left with a damage bill in the thousands of dollars.
13: So people think they are safe at house, but it's not safe.
9: Police are investigating. Charges are yet to be laid. Andrew Jew, Nine News.
27: A man has been charged following a smash and grab at a jewellery store in Perth North overnight. CCTV captures a man ramming a shopping trolley through a glass panel at the Square Mirrabooka just before 2 o'clock this morning. The thief then breaking into Angus and Coote, fleeing with $60,000 worth of jewellery. Australia's much-loved spread Vegemite is going mid-strength, launching a new product engineered for younger taste buds. 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
35: Parents are still concerned about how much salt they're giving to their children, so reduced the salt by 50% for Vegemite Kids, and there's no artificial colours in the product either. And then the taste is obviously quite different, more mild.
36: We have carefully selected a type of yeast to give it that savoury flavour.
0: and more of a sweet flavour.
33: It's the first new product to the line in 6 years since the introduction of the squeezy bottle. But not all spin-offs of the spread, like iSnack 2.0, have been household hits.
5: This is 18 months in the making. We've spoken to kids and parents. We've had them tasting it. We've taken on board their feedback. We know we're onto something special here.
33: If you're a happy little Vegemite from way back like me, nothing beats the original. But when it comes to taste testing the new product, the toughest critics are these guys. So, what's the verdict?
14: It's yummy! Yummy!
33: Well, there you have it. Vegemite Kids will join the rest of the range on supermarket shelves over the next few days. Some mighty believers would say, no matter how you like it. Isabel Quinlan, 9 News.
27: Wine and spirit bottles are soon to get a 10-cent refund. From July 1, almost all beverage containers between 150 millilitres and 3 litres will be included in Containers for Change, adding about 200 million extra containers annually. Expansion will include cordial and flavoured milks above 1 litre, but at this point, regular milk cartons and bottles remain excluded.
15: We're obviously concerned about the price sensitivity of some people for a staple like milk, and so increasing it by 10 cents is something that we would not necessarily want to see.
27: The move expected to increase recycling rates from 34 to 65%. Your dashcam watches the road, but who's watching you?
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27: Major privacy concerns exposed. That's coming up. High stake peace talks to forge ahead despite a fresh threat from Donald Trump. Out of control Tesla turns a family dinner to tragedy. And behind the scenes at the Socceroos home away from home, what's top of the menu?
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21: 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I just want to say a massive thank you for your generosity during Planting Hope Together. 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So make sure you jump on sunshine.com.au right now to give your best tax-deductible gift and help us reach our target. 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

0: A woman accused of assaulting two teenagers during a northern suburbs netball game has faced court for the first time. Santana Glassi allegedly pushed one teenager to the ground before punching another in the face. The victims from Stella's Netball Club were set upon during an under 18 game against opposing club Power Rose. Their alleged attacker believed to be from the rival club.
1: Why did things get so out of hand?
0: 22-year-old will face court again next month. A business case for a new prison in WA could be finalised by the end of the year. The Deputy Director General of Corrective Services confirming $2.3 million will be spent on the plan. Comes as the WA prison population hits record highs with more than 8,500 inmates. The business case could be presented as early as December in the budget's mid-year review. A Nine News investigation can tonight reveal one Australian dashcam company who may be putting customers' privacy at risk, broadcasting their location and live camera feed to the world. And many users may have no idea.
2: Alex's jaw dropped when he made this alarming discovery about his new dashcam.
3: I saw this little map icon for the dashcam. I clicked on that and I could see my dashcam, but I zoomed out and I could see all these other dash cams.
2: The camera's app broadcasting a real-time video feed of other dash cam users around the world, where they're going and what they're saying.
4: Can you help me?
3: I can hear people having their normal conversations and everything. It was very strange.
5: Tomorrow night we'll go out, me and you, we'll go and have a steak. I said we need to talk about this.
2: The cloud connectivity feature, available from Australian company Blackview, sold in popular stores nationwide. On their website, the company sells it as a tool to check on your vehicle. But what they don't make clear is anyone can do the same.
6: So what days are you not working next week? Wednesday?
7: This is probably one of the biggest privacy or security concerns I've seen with a piece of technology in a long time.
2: Users report the cloud used to be an opt-out feature, only recently changing to opt-in. But there are concerns people may not realise what they're signing up to, especially those who have their camera connected to the car battery, allowing it to record 24/7.
7: I would think that 1% of people know this is happening. I think the other 99% have no idea that they've connected this to the public.
2: Such as these men in Melbourne discussing renovations.
8: He'll come back to me with some average. You say, look, it's going to be $100,000, $150,000.
2: In a statement to Nine News, Blackview Australia says it operates within the guidelines set by the Australian Cyber Security Act, and information recently circulating on social media about the product is sensationalist and inaccurate. Though this technology exists, most manufacturers don't make it publicly available. The concern is misuse, turning a safety feature into unintended surveillance. Dashcam owners are urged to check their privacy settings.
7: We should have someone from government contacting this company today and ensuring that their users are fully aware of just what they're exposing to the rest of the world.
2: Sally Marshall, Nine News.
0: US and Iranian negotiators will forge ahead with high-stakes peace talks despite Donald Trump threatening to derail diplomacy, telling Iranian delegates they won't have a country to return home to if they close the Strait of Hormuz. The US Vice President in Switzerland says Washington wants a new beginning.
9: What the president has asked us to do is turn over a new leaf to transform our relationship with the people of Iran.
0: But that message of peace is being tested after Iran warned it is ready to respond to any new US action. Family dinner turned deadly in Texas when a Tesla came flying through the front of a home, killing a 76-year-old grandmother. Questions now over the car's technology after the driver reportedly told investigators an automated driving assistance system was engaged at the time. Spectacular fireworks display, but not the kind anyone was really expecting. This stand in Oklahoma exploding into flames, with fireworks detonating in every direction as firefighters raced to bring the chaos under control. Fortunately, no one was injured. And the royals have marked Prince William's 44th birthday by sharing a photo of him and his daughter, Princess Charlotte. The heartwarming caption reads, "Happy birthday and Father's Day to the best papa in the world. We love you very much." As the Socceroos forge ahead with their World Cup campaign, there's a special slice of home for the squad in California, in the San Francisco Bay Area. The boys have settled in to a home away from home.
4: The halls are lined in green and gold, and at every turn there's a reminder of who came before them and what's possible.
10: During a long campaign like the FIFA World Cup, it's important to make your team base camp a home away from home.
4: In San Francisco's Bay Area, the Claremont Hotel serving as home base for Australia's World Cup campaign. The team taking 9 on a tour of their digs.
10: We had to turn the hotel into an Australian-themed location.
4: That means Aussie themes and colours, but also...
11: Vegemite is a staple food. We cannot escape from it.
4: Vinny has been the team chef on 6 World Cup tours, 4 men's, 2 women's, all, he says, remarkable.
11: It's been a long, long journey, a lot of experience throughout, but amazing experience.
4: A fresh focus, and there's a clear favourite.
11: I think the most popular meal is probably the omelette station for breakfast. They really love it. And we serve about 24 omelettes for the players every day.
12: The line is massive. Now, there's something about, you know, Vinny and his team. It's probably the most important room.
4: For our Socceroos, this home base is all about the one percenters, those little differences that all add up to allow our Australians to be at their very best. Being Aussies in America, that means the boys need good coffee. Lucky then, Bobby the barista has set up shop in the social room. And after a dose of caffeine and when the training's over, there's more ball sports.
13: There's a ping pong table, there's a cafe in there, there's, you know, darts, a pool. That'd probably be the place, apart from my room, where I spend the most time, so.
14: You any good at ping pong?
13: I'm all right.
10: You've got to provide a space for them where they can really relax, get out of their room, get out of the sort of football pressure environment.
4: And importantly, messages from home.
13: Thank you to everyone back home for supporting us and getting behind us. And, you know, we'll try and make Australia proud.
4: At Socceroos Base Camp, Lauren Tomasi, 9 News.
0: An end of financial year tax time alert is next after sport. While we're being warned to think again if we plan to use AI to complete our tax returns. And...
9: investors run for cover as bird flu makes it to Australian shores.
0: But first, Paddy Sweeney's here with sport. And Paddy, the Suns are out to repeat history.
15: That's right, Tomo. They famously ended the Dockers' finals charge last year. Now Gold Coast want to end Fremantle's hot streak this season. The Eagles trio closing in on a return against Carlton. And the champion returns. Serena gets her Wimbledon singles wildcard.
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0: Gold Coast are intent on inflicting more pain on the Dockers by snapping their record 13-match winning streak this Sunday. It comes 9 months after the Suns broke the hearts of the Freo faithful in last year's dramatic elimination final.
1: Hoping to spoil the Freo party again.
2: The agony and the ecstasy.
1: Gold Coast setting the sun on the Dockers' 2025 campaign, out to repeat the dose and end their historic club run.
3: Last time we played them there, we won, so we can only take confidence in that.
1: The Suns desperate to break their own streak, losing four on the trot. Their star-studded midfield fumbling in recent weeks.
2: They've been slaughtered in the middle of the ground.
3: We've been really poor in the contest, had a lot of missed tackles. I think we're somewhere near the bottom for both of those numbers, so we've gone to work on that.
1: Tuke Miller denying team fractures, despite Ben King, Bailey Humphrey and Joel Jeffrey being linked to postseason trades.
3: We've got a really good team with a really talented list, and, you know, we're not winning games of football.
1: West Coast preparing to welcome back injured trio Willem Dersma, Tom McCarthy and Jack Graham for Saturday's away clash with Carlton. Another big name inclusion, the Eagles board adding 2006 Premiership player Bo Waters alongside former umpire Grant Vernon. Justin Langer and Terry Bowen stepping down after maximum 9-year terms. Saints co-captain Jack Sinclair's season is in doubt. Scans revealing a serious calf setback. Recruit Tom DeConi out for up to 6 weeks after suffering broken ribs and a punctured lung in the Bulldogs' loss.
4: Tom DeConi still down. Copped a knee.
1: While Swan Errol Goulden will return to play the Lions after shoulder surgery in March. Sean Lindsay, Nine News.
0: The Dockers' thrilling win over Geelong has given them a games buffer on top of the ladder. Footy commentator Will Schofield joins us. Will, in the context of the season, it was a huge win. Fremantle now sitting 3.5 games and percentage inside the top two.
5: Yeah, it was, Paddy. Great to be with you. Now 5 times the Dockers have trailed at halftime and gone on to win. You can lock them in the top two. Nothing's going to go that far wrong that they're going to slide 4 games. So if you haven't booked flights, if you're a fan, if you're just watching on here from Western Australia, this is a side that is going to finish in the top two. They'll have a home qualifying final, and then they'll have to wait and see how they do in that to see how we go for the rest of September.
0: They've adopted the 1-0 mantra, referring to focusing entirely on winning the next match. Will, it serve them well, winning a club record 13 straight games?
5: Yeah, some on the outside might look at this as a bit of a throwaway line, 1-0, cliche, net 1 week at a time. But I spoke to the vice-captain, Caleb Sarong, and he genuinely didn't know he had the Gold Coast Suns this weekend after dispatching of the Geelong Cats on Thursday night. They are genuinely in the moment, present in the game they're playing, and then they're able to move on to the next thing. They don't worry.

0: Ian, we'll chat to you next week.
1: Thanks, buddy.
0: To the World Cup now, when Egypt has created history, seeing off a scare from New Zealand to secure its first ever World Cup win. The Egyptians overcoming a halftime deficit to win 3-1, superstar Mo Salah playing a starring role.
2: It's incredible. I don't know how to express it in words, but it's a great achievement for all the players, for the staff. So hopefully we can carry on like this in a group and we can write the history and we qualify first.
0: Earlier, Cape Verde continuing to turn heads, backing up a shock draw with Spain to share the spoils with Uruguay 2-2. And Iran also surprised, holding on for a nil-all draw against Belgium. Serena Williams always claimed she was never retiring from tennis, just evolving. And in a stunning announcement, that evolution has turned into a Wimbledon wildcard. The seven-time singles champion at the All England Club has been granted the final wildcard into the Grand Slam starting next week in what will be her first singles match in 4 years. WA's Mitch Marsh has lifted Australia to a T20 series whitewash, starring in the side's 7-wicket win over Bangladesh. Quick Spencer Johnson's record figures of 2-for-6 from his 4 overs helped restrict Bangladesh to 109. White ball skipper Marsh blasting 60 from 28 deliveries as the Aussies cruise to victory in 11 overs.
3: And flicked it over into the stands. Tough shot. What a shot to greet Night Runner.
0: And England's recalled skipper Ben Stokes and bowler Gus Atkinson for the third and final test against New Zealand, both receiving written warnings after breaching a team curfew in London earlier this month, the ECB clearing them of any violent conduct. And the US Open is supposed to be one of the toughest tests in golf, and Shinnecock Hills delivered. American Wyndham Clark watching his 6-shot lead evaporate before rallying on the back nine to win his second title by just 1 shot.
4: Oh my gosh, I mean, I played some ugly golf the last 2 days, but my putter and short game kind of kept me in it. But honestly, it comes down to just believing that good things are going to happen and that you're going to make the putt, and you know, fortunately the ones that I needed to make, I did.
0: Clark's dad, Randall, surprising him by catching a red-eye flight to watch the final round on Father's Day in the US. A nice touch there. You can see the emotion. A moment they certainly won't forget.
5: Absolutely. Now, Patty, Serena Williams, how old is she?
0: 44 years young.
5: 44 years. And do they actually think she can win a game? On
0: Alicia Molik believes she can get to the second week of Wimbledon, which would be massive. And her last title, singles title, was 2016. So a decade on, you'd be a brave person to write her off.
5: She is amazing. Patty, thank you. The TV favourites going for gold at the Logies. That is ahead. And a warning, if you plan to use AI for tax returns, then sunny winter skies are ahead before, Natalia, the rain returns.
6: Yes, Tomo, 3 days of warm winter sunshine ahead, then we'll get drenched on Friday and Saturday. So how much are we expecting? Your forecast is coming up.
7: This is your sunshine, getting you through your day wholeheartedly connected.

0: More than a third of Australians plan on using artificial intelligence to prepare their tax returns this year. But the online tools could be robbing you of a bigger refund. Tonight we're being warned of the accuracy and privacy risks.
1: National research by Compare Club of 1,000 taxpayers reveals 36.8% are currently using or considering using AI tools like ChatGPT to complete their return, with almost 10% already ditching their accountants. But the ATO says there are several ways AI could land you in tax trouble. One, it applies international tax laws instead of Australian rules. Two, AI can fail to take into account your personal circumstances, and three, it applies out-of-date tax information.
2: Including from the ATO's website, so we've even seen it draw from prior year rates of working from home expenses or other work-related expenses, and that can mean you're at a disadvantage because sometimes those rates go up year on year.
3: People are telling us they're worried about missing out on deductions, which could be in the thousands, but at the same time they're saying they can't afford to pay a tax agent or an accountant, so they're relying on platforms like AI to get that information instead.
1: Experts say you should never provide your tax file number or MyGov login details on an AI platform, and be aware of penalties for applying dodgy advice. Even when making a false or misleading statement on your tax return doesn't result in a shortfall, you could be fined up to almost $20,000.
0: Australians are losing almost $500 million a year to issues they encounter with digital services. A new report commissioned by the Telecommunications Ombudsman reveals 4 in 5 have experienced problems in the past year and find it hard to get help. Australia's biggest poultry producer tanked on the stock market this morning over concerns about the bird flu outbreak. Finance editor Chris Kohler tells us why.
4: You can see the panic clearly in the share price. Ingham's dived as much as 14% after 2 cases of bird flu in WA put one of its facilities into lockdown. The cases were 700 kilometres away and the share price recovered through the day, but investors are obviously a bit jumpy. The Ingham's tumble wasn't the worst of the day though. That title went to WiseTech, which collapsed to 5-year lows on news of a fresh investigation into the conduct of founder Richard White. Overall, the ASX was steady as investors turned their attention to new inflation and jobs figures set to be released this week. And the Australian dollar is mixed this evening, buying 70 US cents, 61 euro cents and 53 British pence.
0: Thank you, Chris. Let's take a look at the price of fuel across Perth tomorrow. The average front litre will decrease by 4.4 cents a litre to $1.52. But you can find it cheaper on Morrison Road in Midvale, on Thomas Road in Oakford and on Nangara Road in Lansdale. Diesel will decrease by 3.2 cents a litre to $1.82.1, but you can find that cheaper on Thomas Road in Oakford. A number of Channel 9 stars have been recognised in the 2026 TV Week Logie nominations, including James Bracey and Danica Mason. Tipping Point's Todd Woodbridge and A Current Affair host Ali Langdon are among the Gold Logie hopefuls. Today's show hosts Carl Stefanovic and Sarah Arbo are also nominated for awards. Voting is now open. A sunny winter spell before the rain returns. Natalia's back next.
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0: Hello again. Showers in some suburbs to start the day, but it cleared to a sunny afternoon. We had a warm June top of 22 after it dipped to 12 overnight. Right now it is 15.8 degrees. Hello and welcome to our new Junior Weather Watch team for the week. The Year 2s at Caledonia Primary in Canning Vale recorded a top today of 23.4. And this is the all-important QR code you'll need to sign your school up to the program. We'll go to the charts, and a new high is pushing in, which will bring clear skies and light winds over the next few days. It is going to be very wet on Friday and Saturday due to a cold front and then a low. Across our nation tomorrow, a sunny 22 degrees in Brisbane, 18 the top for Sydney, just 13 in Canberra, 16 degrees in Melbourne, and Adelaide will be chillier than Melbourne at 15. In the north of our state, sunny and a lovely 30 degrees in Broome. Exmouth is heading for 25, and so too is Carnarvon. Meekatharra should top out at a partly cloudy 21. In the southern half, a partly cloudy 19 degrees in Bunbury, Albany to top out at 17, and mostly fine conditions in Esperance, but with a slight chance of a shower. Light winds on the waters tomorrow. They'll be variable, below 10 knots all day. How lovely. Seas below half a metre and swell as high as 2 metres, but decreasing. A clear day across the suburbs tomorrow, 20 the top in Joondalup, while Mandurah can expect a cooler max of 18 degrees. So to the official forecast for Perth, it'll dip into the single digits tonight, 8 the low. Tomorrow, nothing but sunshine and a pleasant top of 21 degrees. Looking ahead, blue skies and 20 on Wednesday, sunny again and a warm 22 degrees for Thursday. We will get a drenching on Friday, as much as 35 millimetres could fall. We could get another 25 millimetres in the gauges on Saturday, along with a storm and a top of 17. Showers on Sunday too. We're looking at between 4 and 15 millimetres, and those showers will linger on Monday for a top of 18 degrees. Nighttime temperatures ranging between 7 and 11 degrees. So I would enjoy the sunshine before that much-needed rain returns later in the week, Tomo.
1: Natalia, thank you. That is 9 News for this Monday, June 22. 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
1: And today I want to talk to you about being an authentic person. And when we talk about authenticity, there are ditches on both sides of the road. There's two extremes. There's some who aren't real. And every time you talk to them, you feel you walk into their persona, or you walk into a mask, or you're talking to something that doesn't genuinely connect. And I think there's nobody out there that would disagree with the fact that that's not a pleasant experience, and that we all need to let our guards down and be more vulnerable so that people really get to know the real us. On the other side of the ditch is the idea that we use authenticity as an excuse. And you imagine turning up to work and you're disheveled and you look horrific, and your boss says, "Hey, what's up?" Going, "I'm just being authentic, man. I'm just being real." That is not really the appropriate use of authenticity. Authentic is a starting point, not an ending point. And really, when God is looking for you, when people are looking for you, when people are wanting to know the real you, authentic is the place to start. But just like God loves you as you are, he loves you too much to leave you the way you are. And so it becomes the point from which we grow, the point from which we change. So I want to encourage everybody, yes, take the masks off, but take the masks off in terms of how people can get to connect with you and the real you that they get to truly see. But never use it as an excuse to remain where you are, citing authenticity as the excuse you remain stagnant in who you are. If you're saying, "I'm just a negative person, it's who I am," use it as a starting point and change. Authenticity is an incredible starting point, but a horrible excuse. And hopefully, you run into some real people today.
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1: I'm going to do two truths and a lie for you right now.
2: Oh, okay, good.
1: And they have to guess which is what. Okay. Just, you know, whatever. My favourite colour is red.
2: I think that's a lie.
1: Yeah.
2: Oh, I know you so well. That's so funny.
1: So
2: yeah, I was like, hang on. No, red flag.
1: Yeah.
2: I've never seen you wear red.
1: Thanks, Zach, because I couldn't think of two truths.
2: Oh, good. And I'm glad because I thought, oh, didn't think we had that long.
1: Yeah, well, good job, everybody.
2: Yeah, great game, Ben.
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Hey family, Asa here. I just want to say a massive thank you for your generosity during Planting Hope Together. 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
2: 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And in that moment, I was going through something similar of what that conversation was. And it just made me think, it's those simple tips that just almost help me with what's going on in my life.
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0: My name is Lakers Kumaya of the Tribe of David Academy. I have the wonderful privilege of speaking to a lot of people during the course of my day. Topics we discuss range from self-development, leadership, parenting, self-reinvention, goal achievement, and so much more. A most recurring theme I have, however, discovered, especially with people who relate to a public figure who influences or shapes their desire to reach their maximum potential, is that they long to start where their mentor is at currently. Someone wants to be simply another Jeff Bezos, Bill Gates, Warren Buffett, Denzel Washington, or Justin Bieber. We often forget that these individuals were not overnight success, as the world might want to make us believe. The journey had a start point. My friend, what is required at this stage is for you to focus on your dream seed, grow expectancy, work proactively, and partner with God every day. Don't make the mistake of laboring in your own strength, or worse still, looking to some individual to make you. It is important for us to rely on God alone, for as He promised Abraham in Genesis 12, so He is saying to you today, I will make you. A wise man once said, if a man makes you, then he can break you. God impressed upon Abraham's heart that He would make of him a great nation and make his name famous and distinguished as he dispenses good to people around him. Abraham held onto the mental image of the promise, even though he had no child, as evidence that God's promise to him would become a reality. Are you overwhelmed by the resources you may need when you think about the magnitude of your dream? Be encouraged today. Don't be paralyzed by what you don't have. Keep working with what you have. Make up your mind today to start where you are. Use what you have and do what you can. This is not the time to pass the buck. The vision has been given to you. Own it. Feel it. Act it. Shake off doubt or low self-esteem. Don't push the fulfillment of your dream to someone else. Go live it. It's your destiny.
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1: Daniel in Willington.
2: Did I interrupt you?
1: Sorry. He says, I was at Bunnings a few weeks ago when I spotted an elderly lady waiting for staff.
2: Yeah.
1: I had a chat with her and found out that she couldn't carry the fertiliser bags to her car.
2: Oh, yeah.
1: So I went up to a staff to borrow a pair of gloves to help her. And the staff said, we're really short-handed, but, you know, you don't have to do this. And I went, no, I do have to do this. Daniel, you're a stand-up guy.
2: Let's
1: well
2: go,
1: done. I
2: you
1: love
2: single?
1: That.
2: You single, Daniel? Have you met Leah? He could carry your fertiliser. Any day.
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0: words now from 1 John chapter 4 verses 18 and 19. 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We love because he first loved us.
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0: Hello, it's Rajan once again sharing the Word of God with you. And I want to share with you today prayer that shaped a man. And remember, as we read 1 Peter 2:9, it clearly says that we are a royal priesthood and a holy nation. But let me take that word royal. As a royal priest, we are guided and governed by prayer and also by the Word of God and also by the Spirit of God. And let me put this into your heart. As we come in prayer with the Word and in the Spirit, when we bring the prayer with the Word and in the Spirit, it brings about limitless possibilities through prayer. Psalm 33, verse 6 and 7 clearly says, when the Spirit of God and the Word of God came together, there was creative power. God began to create things. So likewise, in prayer, when you bring the Word of God and the Spirit of God together in your prayer, it brings about wonderful things. Or let me put it this way to you. You begin to accomplish wonderful things in prayer. There was a man called Elijah. And amazingly, it says in James chapter 5, verse 17 to 18, and it clearly indicates that he was just like you and me. He had his ups and he had his downs. And he encountered the same pressures that you and I have every day. But yet he did something amazing. And the Word of God says he earnestly prayed. The word earnest means with expectation. When he prayed, he was looking for a favorable answer. So when we pray, we must always expect a favorable answer from God. And then the Word of God says, for 3.5 years, he shuts the heaven. And then he opened the heaven. The rains came back again. But how did he control the heavens? Because God says in Deuteronomy chapter 11 and verse 14 that he controls the heaven. He gives the rain. But what was the secret that he knew how to control the heavens? Is because we see, as we read in Deuteronomy chapter 11 and verse 13 to 17, we see in the Word of God that Elijah took the word and applied his prayer. Because the word says that when you rebel against God or go away from God or go after other gods, God will shut the heavens. So Elijah took that scripture and began to apply to his prayer life. And therefore, when he came in line with the Word of God, what happens? The heaven closed. And so he controlled the heaven. And likewise, also in 1 Kings 8, 35 and 36, the Lord says he's merciful. If we humble ourselves and repent, then God will open the heavens. Once again, Elijah brought the Word of God into his prayer life and it shaped him and he controls the heaven. So today, I want to leave this thought with you. In prayer, bring the Word of God and be in line with the Word, and also let the Holy Spirit guide you in your prayer life, and you will bring about limitless possibilities through your prayer.
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6: 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The morning show has more music. The Arvo show, we're kind of knocked off. But the show with Doug, I'd usually switch off because it didn't have as much tunes. But lately I've been listening to it more. It brings up topics of different sides of serving the kingdom that make you ask questions, and it's like a jumping board for the boys to talk about. You know, especially when you have conversations as far as like stuff to do with child predators online, and someone is in that space as a Christian with a company set up to come against that. And as far as on the other side of someone as a missionary serving overseas but previously lived a life for themselves and now is doing that, the broad spectrum in that one couple of hours, the conversations that happen there, then you can chat with your boys and you can be like, hey, what did you think of that, or what's your thoughts on that? And you kind of, you build bridges with them because of what the content is here.
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0: The other day I was reading an old commentary as I was preparing my message, and I came across a word which I've never come across before. The word was dissembling, and the commentator described how people would accuse Jesus of dissembling, and what that meant for them was that he wasn't telling them the truth. In fact, that he was masking or hiding his feelings. As I look through, particularly in the Gospel of Luke, I can't think of anything further from the truth. Jesus appears to me that he's very candid. In fact, I call him a mutual offender. I almost wonder if we'd be a bit full of trepidation going up to Jesus because of what he would say to us, about us. He was often the one that would bring out the truth, be scandalous, tell off people that no one else would tell off. I sometimes wonder if I'm too candid and maybe I need to be careful about what I say. But then I think that hiding our true feelings toward God and even others may be dissembling. I wonder if you have people in your life where you can be truly candid, where you can truly tell them what's going on. Maybe that's a good way to be. Maybe people should know how we're feeling, with grace and with love.
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2: 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I mean, well, the Google, Google spat out and said, the Google, yeah. Okay. How old am I? 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
4: Hi, my name's Derek Girard. A few years ago, I was diagnosed with a degenerative disease in my spine. The pain had got so bad it was difficult to breathe because a slight breath and my diaphragm expanding caused debilitating pain. I just started to learn how to kite surf and remember that sinking feeling when I realised the lifestyle changes I'd need to make to manage the pain and hearing about the side effects of the drugs I was going to have to take. It was one of the most difficult challenges I've had to deal with. All of us at times in our life have circumstances around us that create struggles, and I'm sure even right now there are some difficulties you're dealing with. In those times, it's often easy to feel like God is not there, that He is distant and doesn't care. One thing I've learned through my back pain is to not look at God through my circumstances, but look at my circumstances through God. Just by flipping that lens, it helps me realize that God is always doing something in the challenges of our life. It helps me recall the things He's done in my past to help build faith that He is in my future. That shift in perspective also allows me to recall His promises and look for the truth of them in the situation I'm dealing with. Promises that He will never leave us or forsake us, that we can do all things in Christ who strengthens us. And that if He is for us, then who can be against us? With my back condition, when I started doing this, I could see God at work. The pain helps me realize my dependency on Him. And as it turns out, there's a great side effect that by keeping active, the pain I experience is less, which in turn keeps me fit, my energy levels high, and releases endorphins that help with my mental health. There's a great scripture that says to not worry about anything, but give your request to God, and He will give you the peace that passes all understanding. I've found that if you believe that God is involved in all the situations of your life, you can give up the right to understand what's happening. You trust that He's involved and that He's got it. And it's in that place you find a peace that often doesn't make sense relative to what's going on around you. Today, why not try looking at your circumstances through the lens of God? And I hope you find the peace that passes your understanding.
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1: 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Dear friends, since God so loved us, we also ought to love one another.
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4: 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Just the whole variety, and yeah, it's wonderful.
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4: 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I just want to say a massive thank you for your generosity during Planting Hope Together. 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

0: This is Dr. Bruce Robinson from the Fathering Project. A lot of dads have to go away from time to time for their work, and it can be quite difficult being away, but just as difficult coming home. And I know this is a problem with a lot of people who travel. So at the Fathering Project, we've got a few tips. The first tip is stay in touch with the kids when you're away. Secondly, tell the kids why you're away. It works much better if the kids know why you're not there. Thirdly, know what's happening in the kids' lives. Now, a really important point. When you come home from being away, don't suddenly expect to rule the roost. They've learnt to do without you. Chill for a few days and just let it happen all around you. That's one of the most difficult times. And finally, try to make up for the time you've been away. I remember Kim Beazley said that he was such a busy politician, but the teachers at his daughter's school said he was there more often than any other dad who hadn't been away because he made an effort when he came back. If you'd like more information, ideas, or tips on this subject, just Google the Fathering Project.
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0: have a school where your car park's good? Because if you do, just make that your marketing skid, your whole marketing. Yeah. We got good car park.
1: Yeah, that's right. In
0: teachers,
1: and out in
0: questionable.
1: 10 minutes.
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1: 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He'll never let you be pushed past your limit. He'll always be there to help you come through it.
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1: We were driving and I was like, is it chickens in a park? What?
2: Oh.
1: It was like six chickens. A lady was standing there watching them. She had a stroller. No child. So I'm like, I think that lady is taking her chickens out for a little bit forage in the local park.
2: Can you do that? Were they all, do they have leashes?
1: No, they were just free range and like pecking in all the park garden. What? I was like,
2: how does she keep them under control? How do you shepherd?
1: I don't know, but she was doing it. She was watching them. They were just
2: very good.
1: Looking for worms.
2: Wow, very domesticated.
1: It was funny.
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1: 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And now these three remain: faith, hope, and love. But the greatest of these is love.
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Life's full of problems, and yet given the world we live in today, perhaps we've become all too accustomed to finding instant solutions. So when you're faced with a problem that you just can't seem to get through, what do you do? Hi, I'm Bernie Diamond, and welcome again to Fresh. During the early 20th century, much of physics was dominated by Newtonian assumptions. Many accepted them as unquestionable facts, but Albert Einstein trained his mind to think beyond the surface, asking deeper questions about space, time, and light. His famous theory of relativity unveiled realities that had always been there, that had always been true, but had remained hidden. Einstein's genius was not in memorizing what others knew, but in seeking what lay beneath, exposing truth as it really is. That's great in physics, but this idea of going deeper, well, it's even more important when we come to the real issues we face in life. Proverbs chapter 18, verse 15. The heart of the discerning acquires knowledge, for the ears of the wise seek it out. Discerning people aren't content with what everyone else knows or takes for granted. They go below the surface, digging deeper to get to the real issues. Think about that sticky relationship you're involved in right now, or whatever conundrum currently confronts you, a problem that you haven't quite been able to work your way through yet. In this Insta world in which we live, we're always looking for quick fixes, easy answers. But sometimes you need to go deeper to get to the heart of the matter. Knowledge is there for those willing to search. It's God's glory to conceal a matter and our glory to search it out. Pray into it, dig into it. God will reveal it, because that's His word, fresh for you today.

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1: Some stories may not be suitable for little ears.
2: Good morning, I'm Courtney Thornton. The federal government and animal health officials are working through reports of sick birds across the state after two migratory seabirds tested positive to a deadly strain of avian influenza. Dozens of sick or dead birds are being reported to authorities following the detection of the H5N1 strain in Esperance. Sir Keir Starmer has resigned as Britain's Prime Minister, paving the way for the country's seventh leader in a decade. Hannah Sinclair reports.
3: Andy Burnham is the favourite to be the UK's next leader. The 56-year-old former Mayor of Manchester sworn into Parliament as a new Labour MP just hours after Sir Keir Starmer's resignation. The father of three returning to the Palace of Westminster almost a decade after he stepped away, and now he's vying for the top job. An emotional Sir Keir Starmer quitting amid mounting pressure after less than 2 years as PM, setting out a timetable for his departure. He'll remain in office until a successor is chosen, with nominations for a new leader to be put forward within weeks.
2: The United States says Iran has agreed to let foreign nuclear inspectors in during technical talks to end the conflict. The two sides intend to settle on a final deal within the next 60 days. US Vice President J.D. Vance says the Trump administration is most excited about Tehran's commitment on nuclear inspections.
4: And the first step in permanently denuclearizing or permanently ending a nuclear weapons program in Iran. And that's exactly what we wanted to do. That's exactly what we asked to happen. We made a lot of great progress on other nuclear talks.
2: An annual survey shows most Australians don't have confidence in the Trump administration to act responsibly in world affairs. The Lowy Institute's 22nd poll found trust in the United States has fallen to a record low, while trust in China rose 8 points from last year's results. The think tank's Charles Lyons-Jones says despite most respondents losing confidence in the US, the majority support the alliance.
5: What that shows is that Australians remain pragmatic about our alliance with the United States, and they understand the importance of it to our security.
2: A group of Australians in quarantine following an exposure to hantavirus are heading home today. Six people have been in isolation at a Bullsbrook quarantine facility for 6 weeks. The Department of Health says they're all testing negative to the virus as they prepare to head home to Queensland and New South Wales. Australians with type 1 diabetes and kidney disease are being urged to keep an eye on their heart health. Every year, 67,000 Australians are diagnosed with heart failure, many of them living with other connected conditions. Professor Jerry Greenfield says it's important to maintain heart health while dealing with comorbidities.
6: We're currently starting to understand that managing glucose alone isn't enough to protect the long-term heart health of people with type 1 diabetes.
2: In sport, Lionel Messi has become the all-time leading World Cup scorer. The Argentinian, who turns 39 tomorrow, scored twice in a 2-0 win over Austria.
7: Is Messi going to crown it all himself? He has to. Well, this truth is stranger than fiction. There were four or five Austrians in the way, but he found a way because he works miracles.
2: Commentary on SBS, there's another match underway with Graham Arnold's Iraq taking on France. The AFL is considering an in-season tournament as part of a radical shake-up of the fixture when Tasmania enters the competition. Club chief executives have been briefed on four options, including a three-week mid-season tournament. And former Wimbledon champion Marketa Vondrousova has been banned for 4 years for refusing an anti-doping test. With the details next.
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9: Weather across Perth today, 21 degrees and a little bit of cloud. It's going to be 7 overnight, 20 tomorrow for Wednesday. Thursday, 22 and sunny. Friday, rain is coming, 18 before a wet weekend of 17 and 17.
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10: Reading from 2 Corinthians chapter 12, verse 10. 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
8: Wherever today finds you. You're listening to Leah and Dan.
9: Well, good morning. We are back. How are y'all, everybody? Good.
10: Welcome to your Tuesday.
9: Welcome to Tuesday. Thanks for Mike hanging out yesterday.
10: Thank you, Mike. Appreciate it.
9: We both were not okay.
10: Yeah, not 100%.
9: But we're back. Yeah, we're sitting about 75, 80,
10: yeah.
9: 65.
10: You know what? 65. We are sitting on for our target because we are still in our end of
9: financial. That's about how I feel.
10: Yeah,
9: 68.65%.
10: Yeah,
9: that's where I'm sitting.
10: We want to see that go up. in many ways, but financially as well. So if you haven't had a chance to give yet, it is not too late. You can head to our website.
0: Incredible week last week, guys. Thank you so. And don't hear like we're like, oh well, look, we're only 68%. Thank you so much for the $672,790,000 that has come in. That is incredible.
10: So good.
0: But we do have a target that we want to hit. So keep it coming. sunshinewithano.com.au. Everything over $2 tax deductible. We'll talk more about that as the day goes on. But we're going to get into all the usual good stuff. Christian tune of the week. No, that's Thursday.
10: No, cover. Cover lover
0: is today. It's Tuesday, guys. It's Tuesday.
10: We'll get our head in the game.
0: That's right. Here we go. Let's get into it. Little dream.

0: Or D colon Ream. Ah, that's a terrible band name. But anyway, that was Things Gonna Get Better. You're on Sunshine with Leah and Dan. Let's check in with the traffic, and then we'll be back with our cover lover for this week.
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2: Good morning. There's an emergency works on Great Eastern Highway heading westbound at Great Southern Highway. It's down to one lane and the traffic is slow on approach. Please drive with caution. Looking at the freeways, Mitchell southbound is busy at Burns Beach Road, with Fitz Avenue to Hepburn Avenue and Warwick Road to Reed Highway. And Gwinnett northbound is busy at Mortimer Road to Bowley Road, but moving well both directions on Farmer Freeway and North Bridge Tunnel. Drive safely and that's the latest on Main Roads.
3: This is Dr. Bruce Robinson from the Fathering Project. I wonder how you measure success in life. When I became Western Australian of the Year, people imagined that this was a measure of success in my life. And it was really exciting. But to be honest, it wasn't as exciting as people imagined. And what I've learned is that I'd much rather be at home with my family, having a barbecue with friends, and I wonder why that is. Of course, I've loved the opportunity I've had as West Australian of the Year. Opportunities to speak and make a difference, and maybe that's why you're listening to me now. But I've learned that it's not my measure of success. I wonder why it is that I'd rather have time with my family and friends at a barbecue. I think it's because over the years, I've invested in that. And I've really been surprised. I've invested often because I thought I should, but it's turned out that I love it. What worries me, I think, is that people let other people define success for them. Of course, if you're a professional golfer, your professional life is defined by a scorecard, but your personal life cannot be defined by that scorecard. So don't let anyone else define success for you. And when it comes to your family life, you have to choose what will a successful family life look like. No one else can define that for you. If you'd like more information, ideas, or tips on this subject, just Google The Fathering Project.
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13: Covers are cool!
0: Oh, yeah, covers are cool. Covers are the coolest.
14: It's been a while since we've had Cover Lover.
0: I know. But we've nearly forgotten how to do Cover Lover. But
14: rubbish.
0: Don't you forget about Cover Lover or me, because today's cover is a cover of Don't You Forget About Me from The Breakfast Club.
14: Mm-hmm. Simple Minds.
0: Great song. The original's a great song. Cover is by a band called The Wind and the Waves. Now, I'm nearly certain we've played another one of their covers maybe a long time ago.
14: I think we have, because they are an American indie folk duo from Texas.
0: They are. And that means we've played them.
14: Probably have.
0: You know what? They did the cover of Edge of 17 by Stevie Nicks.
14: Got a great memory.
0: That is the one that we've played before. But this cover of Don't You Forget About Me is folky, funky.
14: Mm-hmm.
0: It's funky folk.
14: That's a great way to put it, yeah.
0: It is a vibe.
14: It is.
0: It's a great way to start a Tuesday morning, and I think you're just going to enjoy it.
14: Any options for a fist pump?
0: Many.
14: Really?
0: Many in there, yeah. I think
14: the first, like, so the original is more like an anthem.
0: Yeah.
14: This is less so.
0: This is more of like a, hey, let's go.
14: Hey, do you know that Simple Minds almost didn't agree to doing the song? Because they didn't write it.
0: That would have sucked.
14: This was made for the movie.
0: Oh, wow.
14: And at first, they said, no, we don't want to do it because we only perform our own music.
0: That would have sucked for them.
14: Yeah, I know.
0: They made so much money off that song.
14: I know.
0: Name four other Simple Minds songs.
14: I cannot.
0: You cannot. Rodney could. DJ Rod Dog.
14: Rodney Olsen could.
0: I couldn't. I don't know. I couldn't tell you another Simple Minds song.
14: Yeah, I mean, it's a great song.
0: I know there are, but I couldn't tell you what they are. Mm-hmm. But this one is awesome. So let's get into it. Here it is. Don't You Forget About Me by The Wind and the Waves, covering Simple Minds. Don't You Forget About Me. Let us know what you think. 0429 905 905. Let's go.

0: love it.
1: Very fun. It's like a hoedown.
0: Yeah. It is.
1: Oh, that's right. Boots. Oh, how good. Let us know what you think. 0429-905-905.
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1: All right, things coming up include this one. It's the All-In Men's Event with David Dusek. I'm not sure who he is, but I'm sure he's a lovely man. It's about calling men to wholehearted faith, courageous leadership, and authentic brotherhood. All right.
0: Amazing.
1: Space to step away from the noise of everyday life, encounter God deeply, and be challenged to live with greater purpose, integrity, and conviction.
0: How good.
1: Good. That's good things.
0: Yes.
1: You want all those three of those things. How good's that? They are kicking it off with a special 1.5-hour workshop with David Dusek, designed to equip and empower men, followed by a hearty meal together.
0: It's not
1: a men's event if it's not a hearty meal, you know? There's no, like, grazing board
0: barbecue?
1: At a men's event, probably.
0: Mm-hmm.
1: Maybe, like...
0: burgers.
1: Maybe burgers. Maybe a barbecue burgers.
0: Brisket.
1: Maybe, like, a nachos.
0: Really?
1: Like a bowl of nachos.
0: Okay.
1: And you just put your own stuff on top.
0: Yeah,
1: I don't know. Hey, who knows?
0: Buffet?
1: You got to go.
0: I don't know. I can't.
1: You're not invited.
0: That's why I'm asking.
1: You're a lady. this kicks off 3 p.m. on this Saturday, the 27th of June. Get amongst it on our website. It's being hosted by Oasis Church.
0: Fantastic.
1: In Baldarvis.
0: I was going to say, not Jandakot.
1: Baldarvis. In Baldarvis. Baldarvis. Get on sunshine.com.au for all the details on that one. Heaps of other events on there as well. Here's some Livy Dean.

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7: Sure is. Little Muddy Muddy Boston's to get you to the news and sport. But coming up after that, Leah.
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1: Good morning, family. We have emergency works on the Great Eastern Highway westbound at Great Southern Highway at the Lakes. It's been reduced to a single lane. Traffic management is on site, so please exercise extreme caution if heading that way. To the freeway southbound is slow at Burns Beach Road, on and off at Ocean Reef Road to Warwick Road and Reed Highway to Arendelle Road. Northbound is busy at Mortimer Road to Rowley Road and Berrigan Drive. The Grand Farmer Freeway and the Northwood Tunnel have no delays and are moving well in both directions. Drive safely, and that's the latest from Main Roads.
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4: Some stories may not be suitable for little ears.
5: Good morning, I'm Courtney Thornton. The federal government and animal health officials are working through reports of sick birds across the state after two migratory seabirds tested positive to a deadly strain of avian influenza. Dozens of sick or dead birds are being reported to authorities following the detection of the H5N1 strain in Esperance. Sir Keir Starmer has resigned as Britain's Prime Minister, paving the way for the country's seventh leader in a decade. Hannah Sinclair reports.
6: Andy Burnham is the favourite to be the UK's next leader. The 56-year-old former Mayor of Manchester sworn into Parliament as a new Labour MP just hours after Sir Keir Starmer's resignation. The father of three returning to the Palace of Westminster almost a decade after he stepped away, and now he's vying for the top job. An emotional Sir Keir Starmer quitting amid mounting pressure after less than 2 years as PM, setting out a timetable for his departure. He'll remain in office until a successor is chosen, with nominations for a new leader to be put forward within weeks.
5: The United States says Iran has agreed to let foreign nuclear inspectors in during technical talks to end the conflict. The two sides intend to settle on a final deal within the next 60 days. US Vice President J.D. Vance says the Trump administration is most excited about Tehran's commitment on nuclear inspections.
7: And the first step in permanently denuclearizing or permanently ending a nuclear weapons program in Iran. And that's exactly what we wanted to do. That's exactly what we asked to happen. We made a lot of great progress on other nuclear talks.
5: An annual survey shows most Australians don't have confidence in the Trump administration to act responsibly in world affairs. The Lowy Institute's 22nd poll found trust in the United States has fallen to a record low, while trust in China rose 8 points from last year's results. The think tank's Charles Lyons-Jones says despite most respondents losing confidence in the US, the majority support the alliance.
8: What that shows is that Australians remain pragmatic about our alliance with the United States, and they understand the importance of it to our security.
5: A group of Australians in quarantine following an exposure to hantavirus are heading home today. Six people have been in isolation at a Bullsbrook quarantine facility for 6 weeks. The Department of Health says they're all testing negative to the virus as they prepare to head home to Queensland and New South Wales. Australians with type 1 diabetes and kidney disease are being urged to keep an eye on their heart health. Every year, 67,000 Australians are diagnosed with heart failure, many of them living with other connected conditions. Professor Jerry Greenfield says it's important to maintain heart health while dealing with comorbidities.
9: We're currently starting to understand that managing glucose alone isn't enough to protect the long-term heart health of people with type 1 diabetes.
5: In sport, Lionel Messi has become the all-time leading World Cup scorer. The Argentinian, who turns 39 tomorrow, scored twice in a 2-0 win over Austria.
10: Is Messi going to crown it all himself? He has to. Truth is stranger than fiction. There were four or five Austrians in the way, but he found a way because he works miracles.
5: Commentary on SBS, there's another match underway with Graham Arnold's Iraq taking on France. The AFL is considering an in-season tournament as part of a radical shake-up of the fixture when Tasmania enters the competition. Club chief executives have been briefed on four options, including a three-week mid-season tournament. And former Wimbledon champion Marketa Vondrousova has been banned for 4 years for refusing an anti-doping test. With the details next.
11: That was the Sunshine Sports Update.
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12: Weather today, we are expecting sun, heading towards a top of 21 degrees across the city. Overnight, we're dropping down to a low of 8 degrees. Tomorrow, Wednesday, sunny and 21. The sun stays out Thursday, and then the showers are back on Friday.
13: Life words.
14: Psalm 16, verse 8. I keep my eyes always on the Lord. With him at my right hand, I will not be shaken.
13: Sunshine. Wholeheartedly connected.
15: Your morning soundtrack. It's Sunshine's Leah and Dan.
14: Good morning. How's it going, everybody? You're well? Good. How are you Freo fans doing?
12: They had a great game on the weekend today.
14: Yeah, 13 in a row.
12: 13?
14: 13 wins in a row.
12: Wow, that's so impressive.
14: Pretty impressive.
12: Mm-hmm. So is this flag mantle?
14: It looks that way.
12: Mm-hmm.
14: Finals are a different thing.
12: Right.
14: So we'll see.
12: Will they be top four?
14: Well, right now they're number one, and something would have to go drastically wrong for them to fall out of the top four,
12: mm-hmm.
14: which is exactly what they need for finals, because that means they get two home finals.
12: Is that right?
14: Yeah.
12: Okay.
14: Yeah.
12: That's wonderful to see.
14: You love football.
12: Well, yeah. I just, look, 13 wins in a row. This is fantastic.
14: It's big. It's big for WA. Big
12: I love
14: WA.
12: It.
14: Big for the Eagles too.
12: I love it for the Freo fans.
14: Yeah, go you Freo fans. I have heard words of Freo fans getting a little uppity at games though. And
12: really?
14: Some of the Freo members are going, hey guys, mm-hmm. guys, mm-hmm. rein it in, okay? Relax.
12: Everyone gets so passionate
14: Relax.
12: About sport, don't they?
14: Oh, so passionate. It's a great time. I get passionate about trivia. That's what I get passionate about. And I'm going to win.
12: No, you're going to go down.
14: Yeah, no Sarah today.
12: No, so Sarah is overseas, jet setter, la-di-da. If you want to be my phone-a-friend today, because I'm very good at trivia, you're welcome to text in your number and your name, and I might call you.
14: Yeah, let's do
12: help.
14: It. Let's do it. All right, let's get it. Guy Sebastian first. Trivia up next.

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4: What's up, brother?
5: What's up, brother?
4: Tuesday.
6: Intellectual
4: Tuesday,
6: trivia.
4: Brother.
6: Genius stuff like that.
7: Who are we kidding?
8: Only things you should never know.
9: Bring it. I'm scared.
10: Yeah, it should be.
11: All right, let's do this. Good morning, producer Connie.
12: Good morning.
11: How ya?
12: Fabulous.
13: I'm glad
12: you guys are back.
11: Hey, we back. Yeah.
12: We're back. My little family.
11: Oh, yeah. Cute. We back. Uncle Mike's good fun, though, but, you know, he's not here.
13: The gang's all here.
11: Absolutely. So, let's go. Trivia is on. No friend of friend for you today, buddy.
13: No.
11: It's all you.
13: All right.
11: Hey, Courtney's going to take care of you. We know it.
12: I was going to say, these questions may or may not be skewed.
11: Oh, my goodness. Leah, what's your favorite food? Pizza. Yes, yeah. I win.
13: Wow, well done.
11: Yeah. I know.
13: All right, let's go.
12: Question number one. Mm-hmm. Which vegetable was once used to make the original ketchup for tomatoes?
11: Oh, that's a great question.
12: Leah.
13: Oh, no.
12: Come on now.
13: Kiwi fruit?
14: Wow, that's a fruit.
15: She said vegetable.
12: I'm going to give you another go.
13: Oh, no.
11: Another try.
13: No, I've got nothing. Oh,
11: I'll be honest. I don't know, but hang on. Say the question again, please.
12: Which vegetable was once used to make the original ketchup before tomatoes?
11: Oh, look, I'm gonna say it's.
13: Like
11: you said vegetable, but I'm gonna say like a squash or a pumpkin or something like that. A pumpkin.
12: Pumpkin. Incorrect.
11: Ah.
12: Mushrooms, weirdly.
13: Mushrooms?
12: Yeah, can you imagine? Like, so it wouldn't have been red.
13: Wow. Dan, you love ketchup and you hate mushrooms.
11: That's interesting.
12: We should try, I don't know, see if we can source some.
13: I love source mushrooms.
11: Some?
12: Get it? Okay.
13: Question two.
12: Okay. Question number two. What is the record for the most people crammed into a Mini Cooper?
11: Oh, D.
12: Dan?
11: 18?
12: No.
11: Oh.
13: 21.
12: No, so close. 28.
13: 28 people
11: okay.
13: In a minute.
11: A lot of people.
12: I know.
11: We are.
12: All right, Neil.
11: We are struggling.
12: Question three, please. Right. Somebody. I'll even take Dan at this point.
11: Wow.
12: In Arizona, it is illegal for a donkey to do what in a bathtub? It is illegal for a donkey to do what in a bathtub, Dan?
11: Bathe?
12: No. Oh. What else could you do in a bath?
13: Drink?
11: Sleep?
12: Sleep.
11: Ah, that's my second option.
12: Okay. Nil all still.
11: We're doing great.
13: Wow.
12: We really need Sarah.
11: This is a lot like the World Cup, you know what I mean? It's nil all. We're coming down. It's going to go penalty shootouts in a second golden
13: okay.
11: goal.
13: Wow.
11: All right.
13: What a game.
12: Question four. Someone please.
13: Yes.
12: Okay. Which iconic movie villain's costume was inspired by historic samurai helmets?
13: Oh.
11: Darth Vader.
12: Correct.
13: Wow, well done. I didn't know that.
11: Yeah.
12: All right. 1-0 in Dan's favour.
11: Yes.
12: Question number five. All right, ready, Leah?
13: Mm-hmm.
12: What radio station is partnering with its listeners to plant hope together? What radio station?
13: Yes, and you can give right now, sunshine.com.au.
12: That's what I'm talking about.
11: So does that mean it's 1-1?
12: You have no one answered the question.
11: D. Sunshine.
12: Ah.
11: Yes, I win.
12: I'll give that to Leah.
11: All right, whatever. Tie, whatever.
13: But for reals, you can still give.
11: You can still give. Do you have a question for the family?
12: I do. I want them to guess the film from this quote.
11: Here we go. Strap in.
12: Run! It's a stampede!
13: Okay. Is the accent like helping or is it not?
12: It's not.
13: There's
12: it
13: no accent
12: either.
13: To this,
4: I know,
13: right?
4: I know what movie this is. And it's look, it's not helping, it's not hindering. It's
12: you wanna try?
13: I feel like this is this a kid's movie? It's a kid's
4: movie.
13: Yeah,
4: it could be. If it was me, okay, so it has to do with the samurai inspired villain's voice, because it's the same voice.
12: What?
4: Yeah.
13: Oh, it is what I think.
4: Yeah,
13: don't
4: yeah.
13: listen to the accent. Mm-hmm. One more time.
11: Run! It's a stampede!
4: Oh, wait, no.
13: 2-9-9-8-5.
4: No, it could be two movies.
13: 98.5.
4: Oh, I don't know now.
13: Which one?
4: Oh, I'm confused. 0429-985-985. One more time.
11: Run! It's a stampede!
4: Get your answers in now. 0429-985-985.

0: Never Too Far right there, Lila Capri.
1: It's a stampede.
2: All right, so before that Lila Capri song, producer Courtney had a movie line for you, which was...
1: Run! It's a stampede!
2: Okay, so the accent doesn't help, right?
1: At all.
2: And I immediately thought of a movie, which I think a lot of you immediately thought of.
3: I thought of The Lion King.
2: I thought of The Lion King as well.
3: And so did Joel in South Guilford and Rebecca in Averley.
2: Yep.
1: You'd be wrong.
2: We are wrong.
3: Not The Lion King.
2: Now, then I had another option, which I think is the right.

0: Oh, really?
1: I don't know if they say if he says it in Night at the Museum.
2: The same actors
1: but
2: in the same
1: he's
2: film.
1: In the same movie. So at some point, they yeah. are both in the same movie. Yeah. So let's play the real one. Let's play the real one. Here's the real one.
3: Run! It's a stampede!
1: So that is
2: Jumanji,
1: and it's Robin Williams saying it. Robin Williams is in Night at the Museum,
2: yeah.
1: And I don't know if he says it in the Night at the Museum, but you know what, Rob? You
2: we'll
1: win,
2: take it.
1: Okay? You
2: we'll
1: win, Rob.
2: It.
1: You are the closest. Congratulations. Oh, my goodness. Let's get moving. Coming up
0: terrible
1: next.
0: Terrible with trivia this morning. That was not, terrible.
1: Not our best. Sunflower, Post Malone, Swae Lee. Coming up next, Pastor Jason with Morning More.

0: That's right. It is time for the Morning Morsel, a quick dose of clarity and focus to help frame our day. And today we're hearing again from Pastor Jason Staggers, who is pastor of Ascend Church here in Perth. Pastor Jason, welcome back.
1: Thank you. Good to see you, Leah and Dan, and of course, Courtney.
2: Yes.
0: In the booth. Now, Jason, you're a dad of six.
1: Six kids, yeah. Six. We just married one of them off.
0: Yay!
1: Last month.
3: And let's go.
1: About to marry another one off in 2 weeks.
0: Amazing. How has that been?
1: Oh, well, the first one was my daughter. That was a little challenging. That was tough.
0: Yeah.
1: But it's exciting, you know? It's like it was very beautiful and just, it's like years of work, like, it's like, wow, this, it all paid off.
0: Yeah. Handing her over.
2: That's cool.
0: Very emotional.
2: Did you cry?
1: There were some tears.
0: Yeah.
1: There was a few tears.
2: What's the breakdown, boys to girls?
1: 3 and 3.
2: 3 and 3. Well done.
1: My wife's a bit OCD, so she needs symmetry. She accuses me of being the OCD one. But.
2: Hilarious. Well,
1: she's
2: look,
1: the past.
0: Love you, Pastor Olivia.
2: Yes, we do. The past two Morning Morsels with you have been challenging. But great.
1: Yeah. We're talking about loving our enemies.
2: Yes.
1: Fun topic.
2: Yep. Mm.
1: Yeah. All right. So we'll start again this week with a question. Have you ever been so hurt or angry at someone that you felt like they had become your enemy?
2: Oh, man. Mm.
1: Maybe they betrayed you. Maybe they spoke words that cut you really deeply. Maybe they took advantage of you in some way or treated you with disrespect. I know I've been there. Everybody listening probably has been there. In those moments, it's so easy

0: to see a hateful person as our enemy. And everything in us wants to fight back and wants to retaliate, to defend ourselves and get even. But there's an important truth in the Bible that can really help us to see that the person that has wronged us is not actually the true enemy. So Paul says this in Ephesians 6. He says, "For we do not wrestle against flesh and blood, but against the rulers, against the authorities, against the cosmic powers over this present darkness, against the spiritual forces of evil in the heavenly places." So there's a lot in that. I mean, think about this statement that we do not wrestle against flesh and blood. In other words, our real battle is never ultimately against another human being. The real enemy, according to Paul, is a spiritual entity or spiritual entities, these literal spiritual beings that often can work through people, but they're stirring up division, bitterness, hatred. So these, they are considered to be God's enemies and, of course, our enemies as well. So Jesus understood this, right? And that's why he says, love your enemies. And he calls them enemies not because they actually, these people actually are our enemies in the ultimate sense, but because that's how they feel to us. Jesus knows that we're going to have people in our lives who treat us like their enemy, but he tells us, don't treat them the same way in return. There's actually a different enemy. So when we fight the wrong enemy, we end up doing damage to the very people that God has called us to love. We're directing our hatred at the wrong root cause. Now, I love my wife immensely, but sometimes I think we've all experienced the people that we love the most can be the people that we can feel the most hurt by. It's because we deeply desire their love, right? And it's painful if there's a moment where we feel like we're not getting that love. And, you know, most people would probably agree that it's often those closest, most covenantal relationships that can feel like they're maybe being attacked by this invisible spiritual enemy. And we tend to see those people as our enemy. I come across so many people who are struggling to forgive their spouse, to forgive a close family member that, you know, and they've not fully realized that they're fighting actually against the wrong enemy. So my challenge for us today, the next time anyone, especially someone that you feel is close to you, hurts you, try to pause for a moment and ask yourself, who's the true enemy here? Is there an invisible enemy at work that I should be directing my my warfare, my battle, my anger against? And when we see who the true enemy is, it becomes easier to forgive and decide to love those who feel difficult.
1: Wow.
2: Very good.
1: Beautiful. Very good. That was nice. That was a nicer one. I like that.
0: Not too.
1: That one was that one's hard work, but I don't feel as
0: but
1: bad.
0: But not quite
1: so
0: as
1: it's great.
0: Eternally painful.
1: No, Pastor Jason, incredible as always. This has been so good. Cannot wait to next week. See you soon.
3: A sunshine traffic update.
4: Good morning, family. We still have those emergency works on the Great Eastern Highway westbound at Great Southern Highway in the Lakes. It's reduced to a single lane. Traffic management is on site, so please exercise extreme caution if driving past there. I'll tell you about the freeway. Southbound is slow at Burns Beach Road. It is on and off at Ocean Reef Road to Arendelle Road and Power Street. The Kwinana Freeway northbound is busy at Thomas Road to Rowley Road and Berrigan Drive. The Grand Farmer Freeway has no delays and the Northridge Tunnel is moving well in both directions. Drive safe. And that's the latest from Main Roads.
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5: Some stories may not be suitable for little ears.
6: Good morning, I'm Courtney Thornton. Australia's largest poultry producer, Ingham's, has locked down its farms across the nation after a second migratory bird was discovered in Esperance, infected with the H5N1 strain of bird flu. The company says the move is precautionary to protect its business operations. Dr. Carol Brown at the Invasive Species Council says there's strong potential of mass wildlife deaths.
7: If it's in wildlife, we can't eliminate it from Australia. So for poultry, it will mean, unfortunately, culling a lot of chickens.
6: Sir Keir Starmer has resigned as British Prime Minister, forced out by his own party. He dragged Labor to a landslide victory 2 years ago, but his popularity has been waning. Speaking outside 10 Downing Street, Sir Keir says he'll remain Prime Minister until a successor is chosen. He's hoping the UK will have a new leader by September.
8: I will resign as leader of the Labor Party. I have spoken to His Majesty the King this morning
2: to inform him of my decision. I will ask the National Executive Committee of the Labour Party to set out a timetable with nominations opening on the 9th of July and completed by the summer recess.
6: The US president says talks with Iran have created a good foundation for a successful final deal to end the war. Iran is understood to have agreed to allow nuclear inspectors back into the country, which has been a key demand of the international community. Speaking from the Oval Office, Donald Trump says Tehran doesn't have many options left.
8: Their Navy is gone. Their Air Force is gone. Their leaders are all dead. Their whole country's a mess. Their economy is shot.
6: Trust in the United States to act responsibly has fallen to its lowest level in the history of Lowy Institute polling. The 22nd annual survey shows trust in China rose 8 points from last year's results, with the majority of Australians seeing Beijing as an economic partner over a security threat. The think tank's Charles Lyons Jones says only 1 in 5 respondents had confidence in US President Donald Trump.
9: Australians dislike Donald Trump and disapprove of his policy. 60% of Australians have no confidence at all in the President of the United States to do the right thing in world affairs.
6: The opposition is accusing Australia Post of being deceptive about a plan to close regional post offices. A leaked business case shows the organisation plans to relocate 159 country postal services into host retailers like pharmacies and newsagents. The coalition says CEO Paul Graham deceived a parliamentary hearing last month by failing to mention the plan. Nationals MP Anne Webster argues the communications minister has questions to answer about the issue.
10: The fact that Annika Wells has not got engaged with Australia Post, or maybe she has, we don't know, to ensure that our services in the regions are further downgraded is completely unacceptable.
6: In sport, Lionel Messi has officially become the FIFA World Cup's all-time leading goalscorer. He scored both goals for Argentina in a 2-0 win over Austria, taking his tally to 18. The Wimbledon ladies champion from 2023 has been suspended on an anti-doping violation. Craig Gabriel reports.
11: 3 years ago, Markéta Vondrousova was on top of the world. She was the 2023 Wimbledon champion. Now on the eve of Wimbledon, she's been banned for 4 years. In December last year, she refused to take an anti-doping test and did not submit a sample when notified by the doping control officer during an out-of-competition test attempt at her home at about 8 p.m. on the 3rd of December 2025. She cited stress and poor mental health. The suspension ends 21st June 2030.
6: And Latrell Mitchell has been ruled out of South Sydney's clash against Parramatta on Thursday night after tearing his calf at training. With the details next.
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13: Weather
1: across Perth today, 21 degrees and a bit of cloud. It's going to be 7 overnight, 20 tomorrow, nice and sunny, 22 for Thursday, nice and sunny. But then the rain is back Friday, Saturday, Sunday, Monday, 18 all the ways and drizzle.
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1: Hello.
14: Good morning.
1: It's Leah and Dan. How are you? Good, great, grand. We back, everybody. Happy to be here.
14: Absolutely.
1: Ready for a big week. 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
14: Massive week last Planting week. 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
1: Right now we're sitting just under 69%
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1: Of
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14: That's right.
1: And someone can help you out.
14: That's right. Thank you to people like Craig of Canningvale.
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1: Yeah, Craig.
14: Lindy of Bibra Lake also did the same thing, and Leanne of Woodvale.
1: Love it. 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So it's a really nice time when we see you guys jumping on board and digging deep to give today.
14: That's right. And every gift over $2 is tax-deductible. So that's also a massive positive.
1: How good is that? And how good is some in other news? It's coming up next. Stick around first. Little Kylie Minogue.

0: Get you out of my head on Sunshine with Aaliyah and Dan for breakfast. We're going to get into some in other news in just a moment, but first, traffic.
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2: Good morning. There's an emergency works on Great Eastern Highway heading westbound at Great Southern Highway. It's down to one lane and the traffic is slow on approach. Look at the freeways. Mitchell southbound is slow at Rivers Avenue to Reed Highway, and Quinnan northbound is busy at Thomas Road, Rowley Road, Berrigan Drive and Farrington Road to Mount Henry Bridge. Moving well both directions from a freeway and North Bridge Tunnel. Drive safely and as the latest on Main Roads.
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5: Other news.
6: It's a bit weird.
0: Hey, I just found this really fun thing in the world of Major League Baseball.
6: You love baseball.
0: I do love baseball. And you know what? Something I didn't know, I learned about it today, or yesterday actually, was this tradition that when teams come into Chicago to play the Chicago Cubs at Wrigley Field, they have this tradition where the rookies on the visiting team have to do the coffee run. So apparently it started in, it's a fairly new tradition. It started in about 2014 when the Dodgers were in town to play the Cubs, and they sent their rookies.
6: Hang on, so the Dodgers
0: from Los Angeles
6: had to go and get coffees for the Cubs.
0: Yeah, so for their own team.
6: Oh, okay.
0: So it's just tradition. You go and you get coffees for your whole clubhouse.
6: Yeah.
0: That could be like,
6: that's most workplaces,
0: that could be like 30 something people, right? And so apparently there's a Starbucks across the road from Wrigley Field.
6: Yeah.
0: And you have to, in full uniform cleats, get out of the clubhouse, out the door, across the road, and you have to go to Starbucks and do your full order for the full clubhouse.
6: That's amazing.
0: And so my team, the Toronto Blue Jays, were in town yesterday, and they the ironic thing was the day before they lost 16-3. That's bad in baseball.
6: Okay.
0: You want to learn 16-3, but then the next day, it was rookie coffee run day.
6: Yes.
0: So they sent over Trey Savage, Spencer Miles, and Okamoto, who is a Japanese guy who's never had Starbucks before.
6: Yeah.
0: He's like, I don't want to drink this nonsense. They wander over, they get their coffee orders, they come back, the Blue Jays win 8-6.
6: Oh, wow.
0: There is a correlation between the coffee run and a win. Apparently, historically, every time the team coming in has done the coffee run, they win.
6: Is that right? There you go.
0: I don't know. Yeah, I don't know. But I love it. That's like workplace hazing. It's like, hey,
6: that is.
0: New guy, you're on the coffee
6: run.
0: Like
6: any intern or apprentice, no doubt. Everyone is sent on the coffee run.
0: Except these guys get paid like $50 million.
6: Yeah.
0: So the coffees are fine. You know, it's like, I got them, guys. Don't worry.
6: It's fine.
0: Yeah. I got paid more than this my like first day here. So I love it.
6: That's funny.
0: I love it. No matter how much money you make, you are still the rookie somewhere. I love it.
6: That's fantastic. Well, in other news, I mean, this is hardly in other news because we actually just heard it in the news now. Mm. We heard over the weekend that the bird flu, right? It's been detected.
0: Yeah. Hey, where did hantavirus go?
6: Yeah.
0: No one cares about that, do they?
6: It's gone now. But yeah, so the H5 strain was found in a wild seabird near Esperance.
0: Oh, no.
6: And then there was another report just yesterday that it's been detected in a second bird. But they're all still in the same area.
0: Okay.
6: But the poultry industry is on alert now. And I think it was Ingham Chicken that has chosen to go into lockdown.
0: That's fair.
6: Yes. Yes. Yep. There's no sign, I should say, there's no sign of it spread into poultry farms, though, at this stage. But yes, everyone, Roger Cook, I think, said this morning, you got to watch it. You got to watch
0: those chickens.
6: Yes.
0: Look at all those chickens.
6: I think we're in a pretty good spot at the moment. But the reason that this is being watched so closely is because overseas this strain has caused some major outbreaks in birds and mammals as well. Sea life too.
0: Bird flu, when we were a kid, was that a people thing or was that birds as well? Because it was like, the bird flu, it's coming.
6: Yeah.
0: Was that a people problem?
6: I don't know. But yeah, this happened to me over the weekend. So since hearing about this, I kind of had an aha moment over the weekend.
0: Okay.
6: Because I have a cool memory as a kid.
0: Yeah.
6: Where mum would always tell me not to touch dead birds.
0: Yeah, don't do that.
6: Or collect feathers that I found at the park.
0: Yeah, it's gross.
6: Yeah, she'd always be like, don't touch that.
0: Yeah, but it's just because it's gross, right?
6: Well, that's why I never understood why. Right. And then this broke over the wing and I'm like, oh. oh, maybe mum thought maybe they were carrying a disease
0: had the bird
6: or
0: flus.
6: Something.
0: Maybe they had the H1 back then,
6: yes.
0: You know? Has it progressed to H5 or has it always been H5? I don't understand.
6: I don't know.
0: How do they name diseases?
6: I have no idea. But
0: like hurricanes.
6: This aha moment had me thinking about those safety rules
0: that
6: mum or dad would put in place as a kid that I probably didn't think into all that much, but they were serious business.
0: Yeah, like bird. Like, don't touch the dead bird.
6: Right. Another one for me was we were not allowed under any circumstance to turn on the internal light of the car when mum or dad was driving.
0: No, it's illegal.
6: Honestly,
0: you'll
6: get pulled over by the cops and
0: you will
6: die. I
0: thought
6: that I would go to jail if I ever pressed that
0: Absolutely.
6: Button.
0: Absolutely. Oh, we still live by that rule in our car.
6: And I'm like, oh, no, it's not. I mean, you can't drive with it on.
0: Yeah,
6: I don't think. I think it is illegal, but I'm not going to get...
0: Is it though?
6: Arrested.
0: Is it illegal
6: and
0: or is it just annoying for the driver? We say, no, I can't see and I'll crash. Kids, turn the light off. I can't see and I'll crash.
6: Yeah.
0: And they are fully behind it. They fully believe it.
6: Hilarious. Right. So we're opening the phone lines 9313-0985. We want to know, what was the standout safety rule you were taught as a kid?
0: Yeah, absolutely. Don't step on cracks. You'll break your back, okay, kids? Be careful. 9313-0985.
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12: 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And that happened to me. And I was like, man, no life words, no connections with Christians, no Dan and Leah, you know, no Lockie in the Arvos, no body unpacking Christian encouragement. 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

0: Pat Barrett, you're on Sunshine with Leah and Dan. We're talking about those rules you were told as a kid that would maybe kill you.
1: Well,
0: you know?
1: It enforces safety. Yeah. They're important. I remember core memory. Mum always saying, don't touch the dead birds.
0: Don't touch the dead bird.
1: Not that I was going around trying to find dead birds, but it happens at the park.
0: Or if you see like a dead spider or a dead snake, don't touch it because it still has venom in it.
1: Oh, I've never heard that one.
0: Yeah, I'll get you.
1: I mean, not that I'm going to touch those things, but yes.
0: It'll get you. So we're asking the family, what are those rules that you were told as a kid? And we've got Andrew on the line. Good morning.
2: Morning, Liam and Dan. How's it going?
0: Mate, we are so good. What are these rules you were told as a kid?
2: Oh, mate, look, this is not as full on as a bird flu, whatever's going on. My parents were so rigorous about the whole put your helmet on if you're getting on your bike thing.
0: Yeah.
2: To the point of, like, I'm looking at all the cool kids without their helmets on.
1: Yeah.
2: I'm like, what makes a kid a cool kid? They don't wear a helmet when they're riding their bike.
0: And fingerless gloves.
2: Mum, I'm going to my friend's house around the corner. It's 100 and whatever metres. I get out of home, I'm in uni, I'm cycling back from the shops. So again, this is 100 metres down one road.
1: Yeah.
2: Try to get out of the way of like an overgrown tree, hit a crack in the path, get down, and I cracked my helmet in two.
1: Oh, get out.
0: Whoa.
1: It saved your life.
2: I landed on the side of my head. Yeah, and I'm looking at, you know, they've got that kind of like cover on top of the foam.
1: Yeah.
2: So the foam is split in two, and I'm like,
0: oh my goodness.
2: Well, that would have been my brain inside my head.
0: Absolutely.
1: Wow.
0: Thanks, Mum.
1: You are the cool kid, Andrew. You are the cool kid. Wear your helmet.
0: Safety is cool, Andrew. Kids out there, Andrew, tell the kids safety is cool.
2: Safety is cool. Mm-hmm. You know what's not cool? Brain injury, kids.
0: Absolutely.
1: Right.
0: We don't want
1: that,
0: guys.
1: Wear your helmet. So glad you're all right, Andrew.
0: Absolutely. And we got Claire from Waikiki. Good morning, mates.
3: Hello there.
0: Claire, tell us what happened when you were a kid. What did they teach you? What did they tell you?
3: This isn't my story. So I had all the standard, you can't put the light on in the car, you can't do all of that. But I actually, so I'm a daycare manager, so I work in daycare, and I was working with this little boy once, and we were just talking generally about what their favourite foods are, what they like to eat, and one of the kids had said chips, hot chips.
0: Yeah.
3: And this little boy turns to me and he goes, I'm not allowed chips because they've got ants in. And I was like, okay, that's a bit random. So when his mum arrived, I was like, oh, Jonathan said that you can't have chips because they've got ants in. And she was like, oh, no, don't, no, that's ridiculous. That's not the case. And I was like, oh, good, because that's weird. And she goes, no, we've told him he can't have chips because the salt will make his genitals fall off.
1: Oh, no!
3: I was like, oh, that's more normal.
0: That took a turn.
1: Oh, my goodness. No hot chips
0: no
1: for
0: ants,
1: sweet
0: but,
1: Jonathan.
0: But pieces of body will fall off. Oh,
1: my
0: Jonathan.
3: Really normal.
0: All right, now, Claire.
3: Thank God it wasn't the ants.
0: Claire, oh, yeah, thank the Lord it wasn't the ants. It was just the... Okay, wow, there you go. Thank you, Claire, for the call.
1: What a safety rule.
0: Yeah,
1: safety,
0: look,
1: in inverted commas. I mean, that's wild. That's actually wild.
0: There are ways to get your kids to eat healthy that don't involve pieces of them falling off.
1: Oh, goodness me.
0: Well, keep them coming, family. 9313-0985. What were those rules you were told as a kid? Maybe it was don't eat chips because the salt will make something fall off. Or maybe it's just as simple as the light inside the car is illegal.
1: Always.
0: And
1: you
0: will
1: go to
0: trouble.
1: Jail.
0: Let us know. 9313-0985. It's the Lumineers.

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5: You're on Sunshine with Leah and Dan. We're talking about those rules you were taught as a kid. Maybe it's the light inside the car. Maybe it's don't touch a bird. Maybe it's wear a helmet. All those kind of things. And you guys are getting in on the text line.
6: Sharon in Lesmody has texted and said, we collected freshish dead animals.
5: Okay.
6: So mum could dissect them and show us how those animals worked.
5: Oh, wow.
6: Little science lesson.
5: Okay.
6: And then she said dad would go fishing and mum would dissect the fish before he could fillet them. She's a science teacher.
5: Yeah. Or, you know, maybe a serial killer. We're not sure. No, Shian, your mum's a genius. Also got back in and said, burnt toast makes your hair curly is what we were told that if we would eat it. So none of us have curly hair. Granddad was just a bad cook.
6: Oh, yeah. So burnt toast is what you were told, Shian. I was told that it was just the crust.
5: Yeah, indeed. Well, Lexi has gotten in and says, this is Lexi's daughter. My mum told me when I was little that the hazard light button made the car explode. And she said that the ice cream truck music means they've run out. Yes! Your mum's a genius, Lexi.
6: Man, those rules that are somewhat myth. That's a half myth there.
5: That's all so myth funny. There. I mean, it's not right,
6: that
5: you know?
6: That is like, hilarious. It's not 100%
5: wrong.
6: Oh my
5: Guys,
6: goodness.
5: You can keep these coming on the text line. We'll get to them after news and sport. Traffic up next.
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8: Good morning, family. We still have those emergency works on the Great Eastern Highway westbound at Great Southern Highway in the Lakes. It's been reduced to a single lane. Traffic management is on site, so please exercise extreme caution if driving past there. The freeway...
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11: Some stories may not be suitable for little ears.
12: Good morning, I'm Courtney Thornton. Australia's largest poultry producer, Ingham's, has locked down its farms across the nation after a second migratory bird was discovered in Esperance, infected with the H5N1 strain of bird flu. The company says the move is precautionary to protect its business operations. Dr. Carol Brown at the Invasive Species Council says there's strong potential of mass wildlife deaths.
13: If it's in wildlife, we can't eliminate it from Australia. So for poultry, it will mean, unfortunately, culling a lot of chickens.
12: Sir Keir Starmer has resigned as British Prime Minister, forced out by his own party. He dragged Labor to a landslide victory 2 years ago, but his popularity has been waning. Speaking outside 10 Downing Street, Sir Keir says he'll remain Prime Minister until a successor is chosen. He's hoping the UK will have a new leader by September.
14: I will resign as leader of the Labour Party. I have spoken to His Majesty the King this morning to inform him of my decision. I will ask the National Executive Committee of the Labour Party to set out a timetable with nominations opening on the 9th of July and completed by the summer recess.
12: The US President says talks with Iran have created a good foundation for a successful final deal to end the war. Iran is understood to have agreed to allow nuclear inspectors back into the country, which has been a key demand of the international community. Speaking from the Oval Office, Donald Trump says Tehran doesn't have many options left.
15: Their Navy is gone. Their Air Force is gone.
2: Their leaders are all dead. Their whole country's a mess. Their economy is shot.
12: Trust in the United States to act responsibly has fallen to its lowest level in the history of Lowy Institute polling. The 22nd annual survey shows trust in China rose 8 points from last year's results, with the majority of Australians seeing Beijing as an economic partner over a security threat. The think tank's Charles Lyons Jones says only 1 in 5 respondents had confidence in US President Donald Trump.
15: Australians dislike Donald Trump and disapprove of his policy. 60% of Australians have no confidence at all in the President of the United States to do the right thing in world affairs.
12: The opposition is accusing Australia Post of being deceptive about a plan to close regional post offices. A leaked business case shows the organisation plans to relocate 159 country postal services into host retailers like pharmacies and newsagents. The coalition says CEO Paul Graham deceived a parliamentary hearing last month by failing to mention the plan. Nationals MP Anne Webster argues the communications minister has questions to answer about the issue.
16: The fact that Annika Wells has not got engaged with Australia Post, or maybe she has, we don't know, to ensure that our services in the regions are further downgraded is completely unacceptable.
12: In sport, Lionel Messi has officially become the FIFA World Cup's all-time leading goalscorer. He scored both goals for Argentina in a 2-0 win over Austria, taking his tally to 18. The Wimbledon ladies champion from 2023 has been suspended on an anti-doping violation. Craig Gabriel reports.
17: 3 years ago, Markéta Vondrousova was on top of the world. She was the 2023 Wimbledon champion. Now on the eve of Wimbledon, she's been banned for 4 years. In December last year, she refused to take an anti-doping test and did not submit a sample when notified by the doping control officer during an out-of-competition test attempt at her home at about 8 p.m. on the 3rd of December 2025. She cited stress and poor mental health. The suspension ends 21st June 2030.
12: And Latrell Mitchell has been ruled out of South Sydney's clash against Parramatta on Thursday night after tearing his calf at training. With the details next.
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6: Weather today, a nice sunny day. We're heading towards a top of 21 degrees across our city. Overnight, we're dropping down to a low of 8 degrees. Tomorrow, Wednesday, sunny and 21. The sun is staying out on Thursday, and then the showers are back for Friday.
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5: 1 Corinthians 13 verses 6 and 7. Love rejoices in the truth, but not in evil. 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Love never fails.
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22: If it's morning, it's Sunshine's Leah and Dan.
5: Hello, everybody.
6: Good morning. 7:35 Tuesday morning here on Sunshine. We were just talking about those safety rules that we were taught as a kid. Yeah. And Martha in Butler's got in and said, my Oma told us that if you chew food lying down, you will grow horns.
5: Oh, you don't want that.
6: No.
5: You don't want horns, you know? Absolutely not. And then Helen in Warnborough says, as kids, we would play inside the car and we were told not to touch the cigarette lighter. So I pushed it in. It popped out. Wow, looks cool to touch. No, it doesn't.
6: It's illegal. It's
5: hurts.
6: Illegal. Yeah. And speaking of the law, the WA Police Excellence Awards were just held.
5: Oh, how cool.
6: Yeah, so they were celebrating, obviously, the outstanding work.
5: It's like the Oscars of the police.
6: Yes, wow. Yes, here in Perth.
5: Can I host it? The Logies don't want me. Clearly.
6: I don't know. You might need to apply for next year, Dan.
5: I don't want to put myself out there in front of those cops. You know, I don't know.
6: Well, it could be a good time.
5: Keep it under cover. You
6: know, but coming up, we're going to do some of our own celebrating.
5: Hey.
6: We're opening the Positive Police Files.
5: Let's go. Positive Police Files, the PPFs. Let's talk about it after a little ray with Joy. You're on Sunshine with Leah and Dan.

0: right there with Joy. You're on Sunshine with Leah and Dan. We want to open up the positive police files.
1: That's right, because the WA police have just held their annual awards night.
0: Yeah.
1: And so they recognise different officers. Thank you, Law and Order. Very nice. And different teams as well have done just some outstanding work. Yes.
0: But they didn't have a prize for the undercover award because that would be a dead giveaway, you know? They don't want to out them.
1: Can you imagine? Yeah, so a couple of the awards that were given out, there were detectives recognised for solving a 33-year-old cold case.
0: Whoa, yes, cool.
1: They used some new DNA technology to help with that. Another team was recognised for cracking a fatal hit-and-run investigation years after it had happened. And then there were officers who were recognised for rescuing a man from a burning vehicle.
0: Let's go.
1: Just amazing. I'm reading through these and just going, man, police do such amazing work. And they really don't get that much acknowledgement for it.
0: They cop a lot of flack. Mm-hmm. They cop a lot of flack. The problem is, like, in any business or any job, people always want to talk about the bad stuff.
1: Mm.
0: Yeah, oh, this cop pulled me over. He's almost high horse. Rah, rah, rah, rah. Yeah, that happens.
1: Mm.
0: But then you hear these stories and you're like, how good are these guys?
1: They're out there serving and protecting our communities.
0: 100%.
1: And under a lot of pressure too.
0: Oh, absolutely.
1: Doing
0: their
1: duty.
0: This reminds me of a call we had recently.
1: Yes.
0: From Caitlin. Have a listen.
2: Morning.
0: Caitlin, tell us, how'd you get that dang?
2: So I was on the Kwinana Freeway and there was a police chase happening.
0: Oh, cool.
2: And the dude being chased by police sideswiped our car.
1: Get out.
2: Yeah. But the only thing that my son remembers, he was three at the time.
0: Yeah.
2: Is that the police pulled over and talked to him.
0: Oh, he would have been chuffed.
2: All he remembers.
0: He would have been chuffed.
2: He's like...
0: See, the positives there. You know
1: incredible.
0: What I mean? They're beautiful. And so we want to open up the positive police files this morning.
1: Mm-hmm.
0: And we want you to put some entries in there.
1: Yes.
0: Some positive experiences you've had with police out there to celebrate. What was the awards called? The Excellence?
1: The Excellence Awards.
0: Excellence Awards. Let's open the police files and find our own Excellence Awards cops.
1: The phone lines are open. 9313-0985.
0: Yep, maybe you are a cop.
1: Mm.
0: Let's talk. 9313-0985. 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You're on Sunshine with Leah and Dan.

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5: Yep, you're on Sunshine with Leah and Dan. We're talking about the positive police files. Your delightful encounters you've had with police out there.
6: That's
5: after
6: right.
5: Caitlin's call. They had a nice chat with his son, her
6: yes.
5: son. Beautiful. The Excellence Awards were on the other night.
6: Yep, they're out there serving and protecting our mm-hmm. communities, and we want to say thank you. I encountered a policeman. This is years ago.
5: Yeah.
6: I was in a car accident. Mm-hmm. So I was, back when I was teaching, I'd finished teaching at one campus. I taught between two campuses.
5: Okay.
6: And I was driving to the next one for a parent-teacher interview.
5: Yep.
6: And so I was kind of in a hurry, if you know what I mean. I wasn't speeding. I was not speeding, I will say that.
5: It was wet
6: and windy, and the car that I had at the time was not a strong car.
5: Oh,
6: it was like
5: okay.
6: a tin can, so you felt every little gust of wind.
5: We getcha.
6: And I was coming off one of those slipstream roads off the highway, freeway.
5: Yes.
6: And anyway, I took that probably a little bit too fast, I rolled my car.
5: Oh, no.
6: I rolled it. Yep. And
5: you're okay?
6: Thankfully, I was. Like, honestly, my seatbelt saved me. Not a scratch on me. But I realized how much it saved me because when I took the seatbelt off, I fell down onto the on the window.
5: That's
6: gnarly.
5: Like,
6: now I have to climb up outside the car, up out the other window to get out. So
5: what happened to the police? They take care of you?
6: Well, there were lots.
5: Did they use the jaws of life?
6: No, I climbed out, thankfully.
5: Wow.
6: But then the ambulance came, of course, and the policeman came, and mm-hmm. someone had called, obviously, 000.
5: Yeah.
6: It was so lovely. The policeman was so kind.
5: That's what you want.
6: So he first gave me his phone so I could call the school to say,
5: nice.
6: Hey, I ain't coming.
5: Hey, I ain't coming. having some car trouble.
6: Yeah, but I didn't know the number of the school.
5: Right.
6: So the only number that I could remember was my mum's home number in Brisbane.
5: So cute.
6: And so I had to call mum and ask her to call the school. So I was like, hey, mum, just before I get into this, I'm okay. I've had a little bit of an accident.
5: Oh, dear.
6: Anyway, but he was so lovely and he actually stayed with me probably longer than he had to.
5: That's nice.
6: Because I'm there waiting for a towie to come and help me with it. And he was just lovely. Also, give me warnings about, hey, you can say no to the towie.
5: Oh, good. Yeah.
6: You know? Sometimes
5: inside knowledge.
6: Yeah.
5: Yeah, they'll be pushy with you and they'll say, yeah, you have to. It's the law. And you're like, yeah, all right.
6: I was
5: mate.
6: Really shook up. So
5: good.
6: I appreciated him. He was lovely.
5: That's like a lot like. I think it's Callum's message from Thornley. He says, my encounters with police is when I've been waiting for emergency service to come past and this paddy wagon saw me, turned around and gave me a wave.
6: Aww.
5: Oh, that's nice.
6: It's a sweet little
5: You're
6: wave
5: You're like, I still
6: smile.
5: Need help. I'm still stuck on the side of the road, but thank you
6: Super
5: for the wave.
6: Super friendly. I love
5: it's
6: that.
5: Lovely. We love that. Guys, you can keep these stories coming while we listen to the police. That's right. You're on Sunshine with Leah and Dan. Let's talk positive police.

0: a sunshine traffic update.
1: Good morning. There's an emergency works on Great Eastern Highway heading westbound at Great Southern Highway. It's down to one lane and the traffic is slow on approach. Drive safely and that's the latest on main roads.
2: Thank you, Carl, for the traffic update right there. Guys, stick around. Coming up next, we've got breaking news.
3: We do. Well, news that broke yesterday.
2: Yep.
3: But it is an Australian icon going mid-strength.
2: Ridiculous.
3: I'll tell you more about this next.
2: We'll talk more about next. Brand new one here from Citizens. Morning Glory. Don't you worry. You're on Sunshine with Lear and Dan.

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1: Some stories may not be suitable for little ears.
2: Good morning, I'm Courtney Thornton. The federal government and animal health officials are working through reports of sick birds across the state after two migratory seabirds tested positive to a deadly strain of avian influenza. Dozens of sick or dead birds are being reported to authorities following the detection of the H5N1 strain in Esperance. Five Australians and one New Zealander who were on board a cruise ship at the centre of a deadly hantavirus outbreak are now on their way home. The group has been isolating in a quarantine facility in Bullsbrook for the past 42 days. US President Donald Trump has described Keir Starmer as a lovely man, but has criticised his policies following his resignation. Keir has stepped down as British Prime Minister.
3: I mean, I wish him well, but he's got two problems, energy and immigration and crime. But energy and immigration.
2: A federal agency says tax-free wages for apprentices would get more people into trades. Gabriel Hudson has more.
4: Build Skills Australia has told News Corp entry-level construction jobs would be more attractive if the tax-free threshold was raised from $18,000 to $45,000. With many first-year tradies earning as little as 16